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You can also... Hi, this is Jesse Nelson. 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
9: I'm Emmett Golden. In Major League Baseball, there's a new owner. That's right. The Los Angeles Angels have been sold by Artie Moreno to Stan Kroenke, who also owns the NFL's Los Angeles Rams. The purchase will be made through Kroenke Sports and Entertainment, which also owns several pro franchises, the Denver Nuggets, the Colorado Avalanche, and Premier League club Arsenal, just to name a few. In the NFL, the Detroit Lions have placed running back Isaiah Pacheco on the injured reserve. Pacheco is dealing with an MCL sprain and a back injury that he suffered during training camp. He'll miss at least 4 games before he will be eligible to return. In Houston, Texans general manager Nick Caserio says the team has set a week 1 deadline for contract negotiations with them and quarterback CJ Stroud. Caserio says if the two sides cannot reach an agreement before the season begins, then the Texans will revisit the extension during the offseason. Let's take a look at the Major League Baseball scoreboard. Several games have gone final. The Guardians beat the Blue Jays today 6-1. The Pirates beat the Giants 13-12 in a shootout in Major League Baseball. The Nationals beat the Braves 9-5. And the Mariners down the Red Sox 9-6. And the Twins beat the Tigers 15-2. Coming up next, more Game Night with Q Myers and myself, Emmett Golden.
10: Coming up on the Wednesday edition of Unsportsmanlike with Evan Cohen, Chris Canty, and me, Michelle Smallman, we ask Mel Kiper Jr. who his QB1 is as we head into the college football season when he joins us at 8:30 a.m. Eastern. It's Unsportsmanlike, 6 a.m. Eastern, right here on ESPN Radio, ESPN2, and ESPNU.
7: Steelers coach Mike McCarthy says the team has reached a contract impasse with cornerback Joey Porter Jr. He's been on the PUP list with a back injury, but the lack of an extension looms larger.
11: I thought I clearly answered the questions on Joey. You know, he's in a business situation right now.
12: I'm overly in Joey's corner. Joey needs to get compensated for being a valuable part of this secondary and a valuable part of this defense and team.
13: None of that was screaming that this is going to get done.
14: I'm telling you, that one with Joey Porter Jr., that's the one I have my eye on because it doesn't seem like something's right.
13: There is a lot of questions I have when it comes to Joey Porter Jr. and his situation with the Pittsburgh Steelers. Contracts, contracts, contracts. A lot of conversation about contracts ahead of the start of the regular season. It is game night here on ESPN Radio, the all-new ESPN app, SiriusXM Channel 80, and tune in. 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He's Emmett Golden. I'm Q Myers. And, well, we're going to take you behind the scenes like this.
0: It's time to hear from some of the biggest names in the NFL.
15: Every team comes into this thing searching for the same thing.
0: We take you inside the locker room on game night.
13: This is what we do, Emmett. Not only will we take you to the old school candy shop, but we'll also take you inside the locker room. And I've got to start out with the Pittsburgh Steelers. I got to start out with Joey Porter. There was a situation, a time when he was physically unable to perform. It didn't seem like the right situation. It just seemed like it was something that was a little off. I still like feel like things are a little bit off, but now he's apparently physically able to perform. But will he be ready to play in week one? Here he is.
16: I really can't speak too much about the future, but today I was out there today, you know, running with the guys, still trying to get back fully. But we're going to take it day by day for the most part, and that's the same page me and Coach been on so far.
17: What has this process been like for you? Coach called it a business situation. You've also been dealing with the back. Just how have you been handling it?
16: It's been tough, not going to lie. It's my first go around this, and but, I mean, it's been also great because I have all my guys with me, all the coaches and players really are on my side to understand everything about the business side of things, so... it's not really too much to go about it, but, you know, it's been a little bit tough. But at the end of the day, it is what it is.
18: Joey, do you see yourself out there for week one? Do you see yourself playing against the Falcons?
16: I can't read the future. I couldn't even give you that answer, to be honest.
19: So if a deal doesn't get done, will you still play?
16: I don't know. I got to talk to the guys upstairs and my agents about that one.
4: I'd like to see this work out.
13: Yeah,
4: that's kind of what it sounds like. Yeah.
13: I ain't like the smartest guy in the world, but that to me sounded like a no. Not
4: it wasn't
13: happen.
4: A yes. Right. That's for sure. I want to see it work out. Joey Porter Jr., it makes sense, right? His dad played for the Steelers, and when they drafted him, it was a really cool story. And
13: he's a really good player.
4: Yeah. Yeah.
13: Like, it's not just a good story. He's a good player.
4: But maybe this is one of those situations where it's just noisy and they'll get it done. But I hope they figure this out.
13: Yeah, it just doesn't seem, and I've said this for a few weeks now, it just hasn't seemed right. It hasn't seemed like everyone's on the same page. And even when he was physically unable to perform with a back issue, right? Mm-hmm. Even that is kind of like code in the NFL for... I'm all right. I just don't want to be out there because I don't have my contract situation. Like, all roads lead to he's not happy and they're not on the same page.
4: Yeah, and here we go again, right? Like, how do you approach it? You know, if you were the Steelers, do you go out there and go, oh, we don't think he's a top 10 cornerback, so we're not going to give him top 10 cornerback money? Or do you kind of stay quiet about it? Because we really haven't heard from the Steelers. We've heard from Joey Porter Jr.
13: Right.
4: We haven't heard a ton from the Steelers.
13: Well, what I know about the Steelers is they're not going to negotiate in the season.
4: Yeah.
13: So if it doesn't get done before the Falcons game week one, it ain't going to get done. And then what are you going to do? Because he didn't sound confident he was going to go out there week one and play.
4: Yeah, and if you don't, then are you ready to eat the fines? Because they're not just going to go, okay, don't play. No, you're
13: going to. Of course not. Of course not. He'll, show up by at least week 10? You have to show up by week 10, right?
4: To cure a season, yeah.
13: Yeah, so that just becomes a real big can of worms that nobody wants to have to endure and go down. So that situation, I'm with you. I hope it gets worked out. I think it's a really good player. On a team that it obviously means a lot to him to be there and for that organization to have him, they just got to get that thing figured out. Well, something that happened that kind of blew my mind was when the cutdowns happened. And matter of fact, it was the day after the official cutdowns that happened on Sunday. All of a sudden, the Cowboys moved on from Joe Milton. They waived him, and I thought, wait, what? what's going on? Now, I know he's cleared waivers. There's a chance that he can end up back on the practice squad, but that caught my attention. I thought at

0: 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It's September baseball, and the race for the division is on. 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
1: They just are. 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
1: No, because it actually was cool, right? They fill it up. The crowd was closer.
2: Dang.
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0: Be here to defend the Central when the Brewers host the Cubs starting on Labor Day, Monday, September 7th through Wednesday the 9th. 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
2: No.
1: I feel very comfortable in saying that with my chest. 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I'm Q Myers. 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Coming up next, if you did it big and there were some big-time performances, you know we got you covered. 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
4: 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Tiger Woods will be back in court in the morning and, according to court documents, expected to change his plea in his DUI case. The case stems from that rollover crash in Florida back in March. Woods clipped a truck, rolled his Land Rover onto its side, crawled out of the vehicle without any injuries, but wound up being arrested. Authorities say Woods agreed to a breathalyzer, which showed no signs of alcohol, but say he refused a urine test. The report says the crash, saying the deputies found two pain pills in his pocket and he showed signs of impairment. You may recall Woods has since traveled outside the U.S. to seek treatment from an inpatient treatment facility. Woods initially pleaded not guilty to driving under the influence, but that could be changing with a plea conference scheduled for the morning. Back to the U.S. Open women's action. Fourth seed Coco Gauff moving on.
5: Well, Coco. Yeah.
6: Commencing. High level. None of the unwanted drama that we've seen from Coco. Serve was on. She had to respond. An opponent who played really well and tested her, pushed her midway in the second set.
4: She advances in straight sets, though, 3-4. Gauff winning 15 of her last 17 matches, including 7 wins in a row, and gets the win, moves into round 2 with the U.S. Open.
5: Well, Coco, first round, Arthur Ashe Stadium, under the lights. What are the emotions you have as you step foot on Arthur Ashe Stadium for the first time?
7: Actually, I wasn't that nervous today, which is a shock. When I walked out on the court, I was on the warm-up, I was trying to hold back a smile. Yeah, it's incredible to be back on this court. Thank you, guys. It's never something I take for granted, and I love playing in this atmosphere.
5: You came out playing incredible tennis, up a set and a break. Zeynep really raised her level, started to play a lot more aggressive. What adjustments do you make in a situation like that when your opponent seems to be playing at such a high level?
7: Yeah, I think I was just trying not to panic. She started coming to the net and playing great tennis. And, you know, I know that I can raise my level if I need to. And, you know, I like to challenge my opponent to let them keep up the level the whole match. And if they do, you know, I clap my hands and I walk off court with my head held high. But I was able to settle down. That 3-3 game was really important, or 3-2, I don't remember, was really important. So once that happened, I was fine, I think.
4: And Coco Gauff moves into round 2 with the straight set win at the U.S. Open on Tuesday. SportsCenter All Night, ESPN Radio. Back to baseball if you like offense. How about the Pirates and Giants?
8: Here's the pitch. Davis hits one into right. Base hit. He comes through. Valdez in to score. Jacob Gonzalez will come in to score. 2-run hit for Henry Davis. Hit it the other way to right.

0: up 7-5 in the third. Here's a swing and a deep drive out to right center. Brandon Lowe with the long ball. He's done that so many times this year. Number 29 for Lowe. And the Pirates up 12-7.
1: 12-7 at that point. The Giants would rally, though, and this would be a game in the ninth inning. Plenty of offense. Offense, yes. Defense?
2: Andrew Kisner, a veteran catcher, back behind the plate. Here's the 2-1. Swinging a ground ball. Stabbed at by Basabe. He has it and throws to first.
1: Oh!
2: Devers can't get the one-hop throw, and the Pirates win it.
1: And that's how the game would end, as the Pirates walk off on the error from the Giants, 93-7 the Fan. Pirates win it 13-12. Third game this season where both teams scored at least a dozen runs. Pirates wind up with their fifth walk-off win of the season. Pirates with 9 runs in the third inning without an extra base hit. They're the first team to do that since the Cardinals did it in 2021. Pirates' first 9 batters reached safely in the third inning. Paul Skeens roughed up, failed to go 5 innings for the 7th start this season, 5 such starts in 24 and 25 combined. Skeens giving up 5 runs in the second inning, tied for the most in an inning in his career. He's winless in his last 7 starts dating back to July 19th, which is his last win on the season. Pirates 13-12 over the Giants. As for the Phillies,
3: here's the 2-2. Swung on, line to right center. That's a base hit. That'll get him home. Crawford coming around, and Bryce Harper with a 4-hit night tonight. He's been on base all 5 times. And the Phillies now lead it 6-1 here in the 8th inning.
1: Sports Radio 94 WIP. Phillies a 7-1 win over the Diamondbacks. Bryce Harper, as you heard, 4-for-4 plus a walk. Drove in run. Third 4-hit game this season, reached base a season high 5 times. He's reached base safely in 34 consecutive games, longest streak of his career, and the longest active streak in Major League Baseball. Phillies get the 7-1 win over the Diamondbacks. They've won 15 of their last 17, including their last 6. Their second longest streak this season. First time they've won 15 games in a 17-game span since June of 2022. As for the Diamondbacks, that's 3 straight losses, 1 shy of their season high. Rockies double up the Orioles 4-2. Rockies first home win since August 2nd. They lost 10 straight home games, longest streak in franchise history and the longest in baseball this season. As for the Orioles, the 4-2 loss snaps a 4-game win streak, their second longest this season. They trailed the Guardians by a game and a half for that third wild card spot in the American League. Jackson Holliday 3-for-5 with his 7th homer, first homer in 5 career games at Coors Field. Straight ahead, what can we expect this week in college football? SportsCenter All Night continues. It's ESPN Radio.
4: 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Matt Olson and the Atlanta Braves are in Philadelphia for a critical series against Kyle Schwarber and the Phillies.
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0: Be here to defend the Central when the Brewers host the Cubs starting on Labor Day, Monday, September 7th through Wednesday the 9th. It's September baseball, and the race for the division is on. 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
1: Now, so we'll let those play out, you know. That's really not, you know, for us. But in the appropriate times, if those things become available, we'll figure that stuff out when that time comes.
2: But for the time being, the offense will not have Josh Jacobs, ESPN Packers reporter Rob Domofsky.
3: That plan for the Packers at running back is still very much a work in progress because they still have several questions that they need to answer. One, Marshawn Lloyd, their de facto number one running back, how much of a workload can he handle? And two, they just traded for a running back, Caleb Johnson, from the Steelers. How much can he absorb of the playbook? As for Lloyd, this is his third season, but he's played in exactly one game since he's been here. Now, he got through training camp healthy for the very first time, but Coach Matt LaFleur isn't going to overload him. LaFleur saying his availability has been critical, so we'll see. All that may add up to the fact that this may be time to turn things over more to Jordan Love. Since Love has been the starter here, they've had the third highest design run percentage in the league. It might finally be time to get away from that. And we have a story on ESPN.com today exploring that possibility and whether the time is right to turn Love loose a little bit more. And certainly the running back situation could play a big part in doing so.
2: The NFL says it's still reviewing Jacobs' case. His initial court appearance is November 17th, but the NFL does not have to wait for the legal process to be completed before issuing discipline. SportsCenter All Night, ESPN Radio. Back to baseball, a lot of offense in L.A.
4: The pitch by Vesia, a swing, and that ball is hit high and deep to right field, back to the wall. It is a gunner for Sagesi. His second home run tonight and his third RBI. 10-3 Cardinals at Chavez Ravine.
5: As Baez hits one into left center field, this one is going back at the track. This ball is gone as Joshua Baez joins in on the fun with a solo home run. And the Cardinals now extend their lead to 11-4.
2: They go on to a 13-8 win. Cardinals Radio Network, Dodgers allowing 13 runs and 5 home runs, tied for the most they've allowed in a game this season. Twins pound the Tigers 15-2, second game this season with at least 15 runs. Mariners, a 9-6 win over the Red Sox, snapping a 5-game losing streak. Reds get past the Padres 4-3. Padres have lost 6 of their last 8. Throwing a little bit of shade in college football. You'll hear that next. SportsCenter All Night continues at ESPN Radio.
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8: 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USC coach Lincoln Riley saying he believes the criticism surrounding the Trojans' home opener at the L.A. Coliseum this past weekend isn't quite accurate. He says, quote, this is USC. People are going to have an opinion. Riley says, quote, I don't buy into the false narrative. 14th-ranked Trojans opened their season in front of 51,000 fans. Maybe a little generous on the estimate of the crowd. The game kicked off at noon local time. Temperature was 96 degrees. Heat index over 100. Then there's Texas Tech. They host Abilene Christian this weekend. Tech coach Joey McGuire.
9: Not to take any shots because I have a lot of respect for, USC and Lincoln Riley. But, man, it's really awesome to be playing in Lubbock, Texas, knowing we're going to be playing in front of 60,000. And it's going to be warm. It's going to be every bit as warm as it was Saturday. The great thing is we got some really tough people at West Texas that love their football, and they're going to show up. And no matter what the weather's like, there's not going to be any excuse of why they're not going to be here for us.
8: Expecting a packed house on Saturday, even with a 5% chance of rain. ESPN analyst Roddy Jones.
10: I love it when he says not to take any shots and then immediately takes multiple shots at USC and their crowd, talking about how many people they had, how hot it is. Look, any chance you have an opportunity to prop up your fan base, I encourage coaches to do it. But Joey McGuire has not been shy about taking shots at anybody across college football. He is desperately trying to yank back that villain mantra from LSU and Lane Kiffin. I honestly love it, though.
8: Texas Tech, Abilene Christian in week one of the college football season. Rays on the diamond on Tuesday, a 6-2 win over the Mets. Yandy Diaz, home run number 21 on the season. Rays are 27-17 since the All-Star break. 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
7: Number 5.
8: Couldn't quite get one out a night ago, but the Rockies do get one out en route to beating the Orioles on Tuesday. 850 KOA.
12: Oh, one pitch. And this is drilled deep to right field. Rumfield has done it. He's given the Rockies the lead 4-2 here in the bottom of the seventh.
7: Number 4.
8: Nationals getting another win over the Braves, seeing a memorable Major League debut in the process. Nationals Radio Network.
13: Swing and a ball and well to deep left field. This is way back. Hicklin to the wall, looking up. It is.

0: Davis, his first hit of the major leagues, is a home run in the back of the visitor's bullpen at Nationals Park.
1: Number three.
2: In Chicago, Brewers got a go-ahead homer from Christian Yelich in the sixth, and then some insurance in the eighth. 620 WTMJ.
3: Ortiz waits on a 1-2 pitch from Ferguson. Yelich, big lead at second. Here it comes. Fly ball, left center. Crow Armstrong back onto the warning track. Running out of room. It's gone. Taking a ride on the Wrigley Express. Joey Ortiz hits a two-run home run. His eighth home run of the year.
1: Number two.
2: Guardians beat Toronto thanks in large part to 13 strikeouts from Gavin Williams, who also gets some offensive support as well. WTAM.
0: The pitch. Swung on, hit a ton. Deep left field. Down the line. It is gone. On a pinch hit. First pitch. Two-run homer down the left field line. Deep onto the home run porch for Angel Hanal.
1: Number one.
2: 25 combined runs for the Pirates and Giants. The final run scoring in the ninth. 93-7 the fan.
3: Here's the 2-1. Swinging a ground ball.
4: Stabbed at by Basabe. He has it and throws to first. Oh. Devers can't get the one-hop throw and the Pirates win it. If Devers catches the one-hop throw.
5: How about that?
4: We go to extra innings. He does not. And that's how the Pirates win it.
2: Pirates, five games out of a wild card spot in the National League. American League. Cleveland has that third spot, game and a half better than the Rangers and Orioles. ESPN's Tim Kirchen.
6: Well, it's going to go right down to the final day of the season. But at the moment, I like where the Guardians are. They're in the playoffs at the moment. They've won 8 of their last 10 games. And, Kevin, we can't forget how sizzling hot they got down the stretch last year, came out of nowhere, and caught the Tigers to win the division.
2: We'll see how things shape up this year. Guardians, Rangers, Orioles all separated by a game and a half for that third playoff spot. Epic night in New York. You'll hear it next. SportsCenter All Night continues. It's ESPN Radio.
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18: 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Driving to right. It is back. Way back. Gone.
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2: 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Heading into this U.S. Open, there had been five instances where the men's top seed had been bounced from a major tournament in the first round. First instance happened at the U.S. Open. John Newcomb in 1971, losing in round number one. Happened twice to Stefan Edberg, twice in 1990, in fact. He lost at the French and at the U.S. Open. Just as Edberg lost twice as the one seed, Leighton Hewitt lost twice, once in 2002, once in 2003. Five instances of the men's top seed out in round one of a major. And we haven't seen it happen now in 23 years. On Arthur Ashe on Tuesday, top seed Alexander Zverev was facing one serious test against Lorenzo Sonego of Italy. Zverev took the opening set, but Sonego came back and won the next two. Zverev survives the fourth set, winning that one 7-5, which forced a fifth and deciding set in New York.
21: And Alexander Zverev comes back from 2 points away from being out as a top seed.
22: 7-5.
21: And he's through in a marathon opening round encounter.
2: The match ending just before 2 a.m. in New York City. Alexander Zverev winning 6-4 in the fifth and deciding set, moving on into round number two. Baseball, the AL West is down to one game separating the top two teams. As for the team in last place, they are getting new ownership. Artie Moreno, who's owned the Angels for nearly two dozen years, is handing over the keys to Rams owner Stan Kroenke for a reported $4 billion. Moreno purchased the Angels in 2003, had success early on, but then things went south. Despite having the likes of Mike Trout, Shohei Ohtani, they made the playoffs only once since 2010. This is their 11th consecutive losing season. Reaction from Trout?
23: Took a chance on a 17-year-old kid from, you know, Millville, New Jersey, and, you know, he took care of me and my family, you know, just, you know, a fresh start. I think, you kind of felt that way. It was needed, you know, no bad hard feelings against Artie, but, I'm super excited. The guys are excited. There's a good, you know, vibe around the clubhouse, vibe around the stadium, and we're all excited. Yeah, I mean, it's just, I think, you know, I haven't talked to Artie at all, I think seeing the reaction from the fans and some of the guys and just the whole vibe, I think it was you needed for a fresh start. I think the biggest thing is, you know, getting that feeling of, you know, get that winning culture back.

0: have to play a fifth year of college football. That case is against the NCAA. Don't expect Greg Sankey to come in for some, you know, you can't handle the truth moment. But there'll be NCAA lawyers there, as there are in all of these court cases, over a dozen of them all around the house. So what happens Thursday then is really the lever pull for what happens Friday. And Friday is the real moment that all of this drama is building toward. LSU has to hand in their roster to the SEC. Normally a fairly perfunctory moment. I'll be honest, I didn't even know how it all worked until having to dig into this in recent days. If the ruling is upheld, and if LSU puts the players on this roster, that would cross the Rubicon to, you know, some potential myriad of decisions. Now, at that point, those players would likely still be protected by a court order. You can't obviously ignore court orders. But it would put the SEC potentially in position, and sources have told me the most likely outcome here is that the SEC would file something federally, whether that's a preemptive strike or that's something they do Friday or later. The timing is not certain. But that would be the SEC's option, similar to what the Big 12 did. They filed a First Amendment right in federal court, and that allowed them to invoke their own rules, essentially, is what happened. They used the white shoe law firm Sidley Austin out of Dallas, and that Big 12 stare down ended pretty quickly when federal court got involved. So we will see how this all plays out. We have court on Thursday. We have rosters on Friday. And we will see who blinks in the showdown.
1: The court hearing Thursday is in state court in Baton Rouge. The judge will decide whether or not to issue a preliminary injunction. If there's an injunction, LSU then has to decide whether to risk potential consequences and potential legal action from the conference if players are formally added to the roster. All that amidst LSU preparing for its matchup with Clemson this weekend, perhaps the biggest game on the calendar for Saturday. You'll see it on ABC. You'll hear it here on ESPN Radio. They'll be in court on Thursday. Focus on the court Wednesday as well. That's next. SportsCenter All Night. It's ESPN Radio.
2: 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The American League Central takes center stage as the Minnesota Twins fight for a spot in the postseason. They're in Chicago to face the first-place White Sox.
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1: 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Tiger Woods will be back in court in the morning. According to court documents, expected to change his plea in his DUI case. The case stemming from that rollover crash in Florida back in March. Woods clipped a truck, rolled his Land Rover onto its side, crawled out of the vehicle. No injuries, but he was arrested. Authorities say Woods agreed to a breathalyzer, which showed no signs of alcohol, but then refused a urine test. The report from the crash saying deputies found 2 pain pills in his pocket and he showed signs of impairment. You may recall Woods has since traveled overseas to seek treatment at an inpatient treatment facility. Woods initially pleaded not guilty to driving under the influence, but that could be changing with a plea conference hearing scheduled for the morning. Back to the U.S. Open. Men's one seed Alexander Zverev survives in 5 sets. Women's action seeing 4th seed Coco Gauff moving on.
22: Commencing high level. None of the unwanted drama that we've seen from Coco. Serve was on. She had to respond. An opponent who played really well and tested her, pushed her midway in the second set.
1: Gauff tested a bit, but advances in straight sets 3 and 4. Gauff winning 15 of her last 17 matches, including 7 wins in a row, advancing to round 2 at the U.S. Open.
23: Well, Coco, first round, Arthur Ashe Stadium, under the lights. What are the emotions you have as you step foot on Arthur Ashe Stadium for the first time?
24: Actually, I wasn't that nervous today, which is a shock. When I walked out on the court, I was on the warm-up, I was trying to hold back a smile. Yeah, it's incredible to be back on this court. Thank you, guys. It's never something I take for granted, and I love playing in this atmosphere.
23: You came out playing incredible tennis, up a set and a break. Zeynep really raised her level, started to play a lot more aggressive. What adjustments do you make in a situation like that when your opponent seems to be playing at such a high level?
24: Yeah, I think I was just trying not to panic. She started coming to the net and playing great tennis. And, you know, I know that I can raise my level if I need to. And, you know, I like to challenge my opponent to let them keep up the level the whole match. And if they do, you know, I clap my hands and I walk off court with my head held high. But I was able to settle down. That 3-all game was really important, or 3-2, I don't remember, was really important. So once that happened, I was fine, I think.
1: Gauff winning in an hour and 20 minutes, tied for her second shortest U.S. Open first round match. The other was in 2022. Coverage of the entire tournament, of course, continuing on ESPN. Right now, SportsCenter All Night. Back to baseball. If you like offense, how about the Pirates and Giants on Tuesday?
25: Here's the pitch. Davis hits one into right. Base hit. He comes through. Valdez in to score. Jacob Gonzalez will come in to score. 2-run hit for Henry Davis. Hit it the other way to right field. Pirates up 7-5 in the third. Here's a swing and a deep drive out to right center. Brandon Lau with a long ball. He's done that so many times this year. Number 29 for Lau.
0: Pirates up 12-7.
1: Pirates with the lead. Giants would rally. There was plenty of offense in this one. Offense, yes. Defense?
4: Andrew Kisner, a veteran catcher, back behind the plate. Here's the two.

0: One. Swinging a ground ball. Stabbed at by Basabe. He has it and throws to first.
1: Oh!
0: Devers can't get the one-hop throw and the Pirates win it.
2: And that's how it would end. Pirates with the walk-off on the error, 13-12. Pittsburgh gets the win. The call on 93.7 The Fan. Third game this season where both teams scored at least 12 runs. Pirates take advantage of the error and get their fifth walk-off win of the season. 9 runs in the third inning alone. Did it all without an extra base hit. They're the first team to do that since the Cardinals in 2021. Paul Skeens, despite the Pirates' win, he got roughed up. Fails to go 5 for the 7th start this season. 5 runs allowed in the second inning. Tied for the most in an inning in his career. Pirates and Giants both score double digits. Pittsburgh gets the win. Cardinals also scoring double digits.
0: The pitch by Vesia. A swing, and that ball is hit high and deep to right field. Back to the wall. It is a gunner for Sajacy. His second home run tonight and his third RBI. 10-3 Cardinals at Chavez Ravine.
3: As Baez hits one into left center field, this one is going back at the track. This ball is gone as Joshua Baez joins in on the fun with a solo home run. And the Cardinals now extend their lead to 11-4.
2: Cardinals well out in front. They hang on for the win, 13-8. Dodgers falling to 2-5 in the last 7 games. They had a 6-game win streak prior to that stretch. The calls on the Cardinals radio network. Dodgers allowing 13 runs and 5 home runs, both tied for the most they've allowed in a game this season. Cardinals hitting 5 homers, tied for a season high. 4th game with at least 5 homers this season. They trailed the Padres by 4 games at the final NL wild card spot. As for the American League wild card, Cleveland has that 3rd spot after their 6-1 win over the Blue Jays. They maintain that 3rd spot. They've won 9 of their last 11. Rangers keeping pace with their 8-5 win over the Athletics. As for the Orioles,
4: one pitch. And this is drilled deep to right field. Rumfield has done it. He's given the Rockies the lead 4-2 here in the bottom of the 7th.
2: 850 KOA, Rockies with the 4-2 win over Baltimore. The Orioles' loss snaps a 4-game win streak, their second longest this season. They trail the Guardians by a game and a half for that third American League wild card spot. Well, what's going to come down in college football this week? That's next. It's ESPN Radio.
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1: AFC East. So I think we've had our opportunities, and, you know, unfortunately, you know, each year kind of takes its own turn. But, yeah, I mean, we're excited about this team.
2: And led by quarterback Josh Allen, who might be playing with a chip on his shoulder?
3: Yeah, I think I'll always have a chip on my shoulder. You know, the way that last season ended, you know, I wasn't happy with it. Haven't been happy with any of the seasons the way they've ended. So got to continue to find ways to keep getting better, keep pushing ourselves, and, you know, just keep grinding away and keep knocking at the door.
2: Looking to come back after that playoff loss to Denver. The Packers, meanwhile, and running back Josh Jacobs. Jacobs placed on the commissioner's exempt list over the weekend, the move coming after Jacobs was formally charged with a pair of misdemeanors stemming from an alleged incident with a woman in May. General Manager Brian Gutekunst says they haven't seen the video.
4: I think that's to be seen, but like I'm certainly hopeful that he will and certainly would expect that. But we're going to let this process play out and we'll be prepared either way. We have not seen the video. Again, those are legal things going on right now. So we'll let those play out. You know, that's really not, you know, for us, but in the appropriate times, if those things become available, we'll figure that stuff out when that time comes.
2: As for the offense without Jacobs, ESPN Packers reporter Rob Domofsky.
5: That plan for the Packers at running back is still very much a work in progress because they still have several questions that they need to answer. One, Marshawn Lloyd, their de facto number one running back. How much of a workload can he handle? And two, they just traded for a running back, Caleb Johnson, from the Steelers. How much can he absorb of the playbook? As for Lloyd, this is his third season, but he's played in exactly one game since he's been here. Now, he got through training camp healthy for the very first time, but Coach Matt LaFleur isn't going to overload him. LaFleur saying his availability has been critical, so we'll see. All that may add up to the fact that this may be time to turn things over more to Jordan Love. Since Love has been the starter here, they've had the third highest design run percentage in the league. It might finally be time to get away from that. And we have a story on ESPN.com today exploring that possibility and whether the time is right to turn Love loose a little bit more. And certainly the running back situation could play a big part in doing so.
2: Jacobs not on the Packers 53-man roster at the moment. Plenty of disrespect to go around. We'll hear that next. SportsCenter All Night. It's ESPN Radio.
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13: 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Football is on our doorstep. Plenty of focus on teams like the Rams, Bills, Ravens in the NFL. College, there's Ohio State, Oregon, Georgia at the top of the preseason rankings. Reigning champion Indiana quietly sitting at number 6. 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
14: Do you remember, Amber, a season where both the reigning college football national champ and the reigning Super Bowl champ were, like, dismissed before the season began?
15: No. That's actually an excellent point.
14: Because that's what we're dealing with right now.
15: It really is. Nobody's talking about Indiana and nobody's talking about the Seattle Seahawks. And it's strange because both of those teams are supposed to be very good again. Both of those teams are loaded again. I understand it a little bit more with Indiana, because the Heisman Trophy winner isn't there anymore. And he's not the only piece that obviously they lost. College football is very transitional. And so I can understand giving that attention to any program again and expecting them to immediately be able to step back in and win another national championship in this landscape is very hard. But that is not at all the case, by the way, in Seattle. I mean, that's a completely different story at the NFL.
14: They're loaded again.
15: They're so loaded. I guess, I mean, they lost the Super Bowl MVP. I guess that's the only argument you can make. But then they re-upped in the draft immediately.
14: Jadarian Price and Zach Charbonnet is coming back. I'm with you.
15: I'm very bullish on the Seahawks. The Seahawks, I think, are going to be great again.
14: I don't remember a year like this where the two reigning champs in football were completely dismissed.
13: USC coach Lincoln Riley, meanwhile, taking issue with the criticism surrounding the Trojans opener at the LA Coliseum and the sparse attendance, which was listed at just over 51,000 at 96 degrees. Then there's Texas Tech and their coach Joey McGuire.
16: Not to take any shots because I have a lot of respect for USC and Lincoln Riley, but man, it's really awesome to be playing in Lubbock, Texas, knowing we're going to be playing in front of 60,000.
13: They host Abilene Christian this weekend. Sports Center All Night, ESPN Radio.
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12: Number 5.
13: Couldn't quite get one out a night ago, but the Rockies do get one out en route to beating the Orioles on Tuesday. 850 KOA.
18: Oh, one pitch. And this is drilled deep to right field. Rumfield has done it. He's given the Rockies the lead 4-2 here in the bottom of the seventh.
12: Number 4.
13: Nationals getting another win over the Braves, seeing a memorable Major League debut in the process. Nationals Radio Network.
19: Swing and a ball and well to deep left field. This is way back. Hicklin to the wall, looking up. It is good. Goodbye. Zoom goes Yo-Yo Morales. His first hit of the major leagues is a home run to the back of the middle.
20: visitors.

0: In Chicago, Brewers get a go-ahead homer from Christian Yelich in the sixth. And then some insurance in the eighth. 620 WTMJ.
1: Ortiz waits on a 1-2 pitch from Ferguson. Yelich, big lead at second. Here it comes. Fly ball, left center. Crow Armstrong back onto the warning track. Running out of room. It's gone. Taking a ride on the Wrigley Express. Joey Ortiz hits a two-run home run. His eighth home run of the year.
2: Number two.
0: Guardians beat Toronto thanks in large part to 13 strikeouts from Gavin Williams, who also gets some offensive support as well. WTAM.
3: The pitch.
4: Swung on, hit a ton. Deep left field. Down the line. It is gone. On a pinch hit. First pitch. Two-run homer down the left field line. Deep onto the home run porch for Angel Hanal.
2: Number one.
0: 25 combined runs for the Pirates and Giants. The final run scoring in the ninth. 93-7 the fan.
5: Here's the 2-1. Swinging a ground ball. Stabbed at by Basabe. He has it and throws to first. Oh. Devers can't get the one-hop throw and the Pirates win it. If Devers catches the one-hop throw.
6: How about that?
5: We go to extra innings. He does not. And that's how the Pirates win it.
0: For the Giants, Logan Webb gives up 9 of the runs. His last two road starts. 14 runs and 4 2/3. 5 hours on the court. That's next. 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
19: Why are interschool elastic sports called the last classroom of the day? Because they teach students important life lessons like teamwork, accountability, and perseverance. School sports are so much more than a game. They're about developing the whole person.

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0: Devers can't get the one-hop throw, and the Pirates win it.
2: 93-7 the Fan. Pirates take advantage of the error, and they win it 13-12. Third game this season in which both teams scored at least a dozen runs. Pirates wind up with their fifth walk-off win of the season, 13-12. Nine of those runs in the third inning alone, and they do it without an extra base hit. Paul Skeens, despite the Pirates' win, roughed up. He fails to go five innings for the seventh start this season. Five runs allowed in the second inning. As for Logan Webb, nine earned runs, most he's allowed in 202 career starts. Cardinals also putting up double digits. They do it in L.A.
1: The pitch by Bessia. A swing, and that ball is hit high and deep to right field. Back to the wall. It is a gunner for Sajacy. His second home run tonight and his third RBI. 10-3 Cardinals at Chavez Ravine.
3: As Baez hits one into left center field, this one is going back at the track. This ball is gone. As Joshua Baez joins in on the fun with a solo home run. And the Cardinals now extend their lead to 11-4.
2: Cardinals Radio Network. Cardinals a 13-8 win over the Dodgers, who allow 13 runs and 5 homers, both tied for the most they've allowed in a game this season. Cardinals trail the Padres by 4 for the final NL wildcard spot. Padres a 4-3 loss to the Reds. American League wildcard. Cleveland has that third spot. They beat the Blue Jays 6-1. Gavin Williams, 13 strikeouts over 7 innings. Rangers, an 8-5 win over the Athletics. Orioles, meanwhile, a 4-2 loss to the Rockies. Orioles loss snaps a 4-game win streak. Jackson Holliday, 3-for-5 with his 7th home run of the season. Rays, a 6-2 win over the Mets. Rays are 27-17 since the All-Star break. College football this season. That's next. SportsCenter All Night. It's ESPN Radio.
4: 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Matt Olson and the Atlanta Braves are in Philadelphia for a critical series against Kyle Schwarber and the Phillies.
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0: Be here to defend the Central when the Brewers host the Cubs starting on Labor Day, Monday, September 7th through Wednesday the 9th. 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
1: And way and keep knocking at the door.
2: Looking to come back after that playoff loss to Denver. The Packers, meanwhile, and running back Josh Jacobs. Jacobs placed on the commissioner's exempt list over the weekend. The move coming after Jacobs was formally charged with a pair of misdemeanors stemming from an alleged incident with a woman in May. General manager Brian Gutekunst says they haven't seen the video.
3: I think that's to be seen, but like I'm certainly hopeful that he will, and certainly would expect that. But we're going to let this process play out, and we'll be prepared either way. We have not seen the video. Again, those are legal things going on right now. So we'll let those play out. You know, that's really not, you know, for us. But in the appropriate times, if those things become available, we'll figure that stuff out when that time comes.
2: As for the offense without Jacobs, ESPN Packers reporter Rob Domofsky.
4: That plan for the Packers at running back is still very much a work in progress because they still have several questions that they need to answer. One, Marshawn Lloyd, their de facto number one running back. How much of a workload can he handle? And two, they just traded for a running back, Caleb Johnson, from the Steelers. How much can he absorb of the playbook? As for Lloyd, this is his third season, but he's played in exactly one game since he's been here. Now, he got through training camp healthy for the very first time, but Coach Matt LaFleur isn't going to overload him. LaFleur saying his availability has been critical, so we'll see. All that may add up to the fact that this may be time to turn things over more to Jordan Love. Since Love has been the starter here, they've had the third highest design run percentage in the league. It might finally be time to get away from that. And we have a story on ESPN.com today exploring that possibility and whether the time is right to turn Love loose a little bit more. And certainly the running back situation could play a big part in doing so.
2: Jacobs not on the Packers 53-man roster at the moment. Plenty of disrespect to go around. We'll hear that next. SportsCenter All Night. It's ESPN Radio.
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6: 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College, there's Ohio State, Oregon, Georgia at the top of the preseason rankings. Reigning champion Indiana quietly sitting at number 6. 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
7: Do you remember, Amber, a season where both the reigning college football national champ and the reigning Super Bowl champ were like dismissed before the season began?
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8: It really is. 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And it's strange because both of those teams are supposed to be very good again. Both of those teams are loaded again. I understand it a little bit more with Indiana because the Heisman Trophy winner isn't there anymore. And he's not the only piece that obviously they lost. College football is very transitional. And so I can understand giving that attention to any program again and expecting them to immediately be able to step back in and win another national championship in this landscape is very hard. But that is not at all the case, by the way, in Seattle. I mean, that's a completely different story at the NFL.
7: They're loaded again.
8: They're so loaded. I guess, I mean, they lost the Super Bowl MVP. I guess that's the only argument you can make. But then they re-upped in the draft immediately.
7: Jadarian Price and Zach Charbonnet is coming back. I'm with you.
8: I'm very bullish on the Seahawks. The Seahawks, I think, are going to be great again.
7: I don't remember a year like this where the two reigning champs in football were completely dismissed.
6: USC coach Lincoln Riley, meanwhile, taking issue with the criticism surrounding the Trojans opener at the LA Coliseum and the sparse attendance, which was listed at just over 51,000 at 96 degrees. Then there's Texas Tech and their coach Joey McGuire.
9: Not to take any shots because I have a lot of respect for USC and Lincoln Riley, but man, it's really awesome to be playing in Lubbock, Texas, knowing we're going to be playing in front of 60,000.
6: They host Abilene Christian this weekend. 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
5: Number 5.
6: Couldn't quite get one out a night ago, but the Rockies do get one out en route to beating the Orioles on Tuesday. 850 KOA.
11: Oh, one pitch. And this is drilled deep to right field. Rupp Field has done it. He's given the Rockies the lead 4-2 here in the bottom of the 7th.
5: Number 4.
6: Nationals getting another win over the Braves, seeing a memorable Major League debut in the process. Nationals Radio Network.
12: Swing and a ball and well to deep left field. This is way back. Hicklin to the wall, looking up. It is gone. Goodbye. Zoom goes Yo-Yo Morales. His first hit of the major leagues. It's a home run in the back of the visitors' bullpen at Nationals Park.
5: Number 3.
6: In Chicago, Brewers get a go-ahead homer from Christian Yelich in the 6th. And then some insurance in the 8th. 620 WTMJ.
13: Ortiz waits on a 1-2 pitch from Ferguson. Yelich, big lead at second. Here it comes. Fly ball, left center. Crow Armstrong back onto the warning track. Running out of room. It's gone. Taking a ride on the Wrigley Express. Joey Ortiz hits a 2-run home run. His 8th home run of the year.

0: 2. Guardians beat Toronto thanks in large part to 13 strikeouts from Gavin Williams, who also gets some offensive support as well. WTAM.
1: The pitch.
2: Swung at, hit a ton. Deep left.
0: Five combined runs for the Pirates and Giants. The final run scoring in the ninth. 93-7 the Fan.
3: Here's the 2-1. Swinging a ground ball. Stabbed at by Basabe. He has it and throws to first. Oh! Devers can't get the one-hop throw and the Pirates win it. If Devers catches the one-hop throw.
4: How about that?
3: We go to extra innings. He does not. And that's how the Pirates win it.
0: For the Giants, Logan Webb gives up 9 of the runs. His last two road starts, 14 runs in 4 2/3. 5 hours on the court. That's next. 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

0: big of a transition from his last time out to that. Just credit to him, credit to our pitching team to get him back on track. That was super impressive.
1: 10th game this season for him with double-digit strikeouts. Guardians get the win. They've won 9 of their last 11. SportsCenter All Night, ESPN Radio at Wrigley. Cubs and Brewers. Chicago hitting 19 homers in the last 4 games combined. Tuesday, they had none. That was not the case for the Brewers.
2: Pitch to Yelich. Drive into right. It is back. Way back. Gone for Yelich. The Brewers take the lead at Wrigley. Ortiz waits on a 1-2 pitch from Ferguson. Yelich, big lead at second. Here it comes. Fly ball, left center. Crow Armstrong back onto the warning track. Running out of room. It's gone. Taking a ride on the Wrigley Express. Joey Ortiz hits a 2-run home run. His 8th home run of the year. And the Brewers add 2 more.
1: 620 WTMJ. Brewers a 9-4 win over the Cubs. Milwaukee 8 games ahead of the Cubs for the lead in the NL Central. As for the Phillies and Diamondbacks.
3: Here's the 2-2. Swung on, line to right center. That's a base hit. That'll get him home. Crawford coming around. And Bryce Harper with a 4-hit night tonight. He's been on base all 5 times. And the Phillies now lead it 6-1 here in the 8th inning.
1: Phillies at the top of the wild card standings in the National League. Beat the Diamondbacks 7-1. 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Bryce Harper 4-for-4 with the walk. Reaching base, season high 5 times. Diamondbacks, meanwhile, 3 straight losses. 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
4: It's the stupidest shit I've ever heard.
5: People trying to take advantage of the system, I just think it's embarrassing where we are with college football.
6: At what point does this mess merge over into the NFL's lane enough to where they say, okay, children, let's lend our hand to you?
1: The head of the SEC's executive committee telling ESPN that the conference will not budge on its rule that NFL players cannot return to college, saying the conference is, quote, prepared to defend our rules. And they want Commissioner Greg Sankey to feel empowered to levy significant penalties. The comments coming, of course, amid the potential showdown between LSU and the conference over the eligibility of former NFL players who've committed to the Tigers but have yet to be formally added to the roster by Coach Lane Kiffin earlier on Unsportsmanlike. Our Courtney Cronin.
7: He keeps trying to play the victim in all of this. And that's the frustrating part, because anytime he gets in front of an open mic, what comes out of his mouth, it's nonsensical to the rest of us who live in reality. But to Lane, living in Lane land, he's being victimized. His team is being victimized because they're trying to play within the quote unquote rules, which have since been changed. Yet he's like, well, no, you only changed them recently. We should be able to abide by what we believe are the rules, what we believe is reality. It's everybody else is doing it one way, yet he thinks his way is the right way. And that's what drives me insane when it comes to Lane Kiffin, because what are we not talking about? The Clemson game. Why are we not talking about it? Because of him and his decisions this week to make everything about this week other than the week 1 opener.
1: LSU opens up against Clemson and their coach Dabo Swinney.
5: I would just say it's kind of embarrassing. I mean, honestly, it's just embarrassing that's where we are. I don't blame the kids and people trying to take advantage of the system. I just think it's embarrassing where we are with college football. And we've been there for a while. So I just keep my energy, and my focus on and my energy on the things that I control and the things that matter. And that's these kids here and our team. But, you know, all that outside stuff, I mean, we just kind of, no pun intended, we just stay in our lane, you know, here at Clemson. Try to. But it's embarrassing. I mean, it really is. You know, we have no rules. There's no governance. I mean, it's a joke. There's zero rules. And when you enforce rules, somebody just goes and finds a judge to say, no, you can't enforce that rule. So never did I think I'd be living in an era like this, but that's where we are.
1: And we'll see what the judge says later this week. There's a court hearing Thursday in state court in Baton Rouge where a judge will decide whether or not to issue a preliminary injunction. ESPN analyst Booker McFarland.
8: I agree with Dabo. Like, don't blame the kids, blame the system. I think if you talk to anybody, the system has been broken for a long time. The rules, there are no rules, and I think that's the biggest issue. If you talk to anybody down in Baton Rouge, they're going to follow the rules. Whatever the rules are, they're going to follow the rules, and that includes Lane Kiffin. So I feel Dabo. I understand what Dabo's saying. And I think everybody in college football is just looking for a little help, some guidance. Put the rules out there where everybody knows what the rules are, and a stop allowing these rules to be adjusted by this court and that court and this court over here. I think that's the biggest issue. I think everyone is tired, and even the people in Baton Rouge are tired. They just want to know what the rules are. And if this comes down Thursday where the court said these kids can't play, LSU's not going to play them. But as long as they're eligible to play, I think you got to give Lane and any other coach out there, their job is to win football games. Their job is to push the limits of the rules, not to break the rules, but to push the limits. And I think that's what's going on, not only in Baton Rouge, but across the country.
9: Over 40 transfers. What's your biggest concern going into the season here with LSU?
8: You know, everybody focuses a lot on Sam Levitt and the quarterback and Lane Kiffin and Charlie Weiss Jr. I love that. But for me, the biggest issue is this. LSU could not run the football last season. They were at or near the bottom in the SEC in rushing the football. They have got to figure out a way to run the ball, because a one-dimensional team, Kevin, is not a good football team. Lane knows that. Look at everywhere he's been. Everywhere he's been, they've been able to run the football. Look at Ole Miss with Kawhan Lacy. You got to be able to run the football. So I think if you're an LSU fan, you can focus on Sam Levitt. You can talk about Tre'Davious Green. You can talk about all the weapons. But if LSU can't run the football on Saturday night, it's going to be a long night in Death Valley.
1: LSU hosting Clemson in what may just be the biggest game on the college football calendar this weekend. We'll see it on ABC. We'll hear it here on ESPN Radio. Well, the SEC will be in court Thursday. This morning, there will also be focus in court. That's next. SportsCenter All Night. It's ESPN Radio.
10: 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The American League Central takes center stage as the Minnesota Twins fight for a spot in the postseason. They're in Chicago to face the first-place White Sox. 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
4: 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Tiger Woods will be back in court in the morning, and according to court documents, expected to change his plea in his DUI case. The case stemming from that rollover crash in Florida back in March. Woods clipped a truck, rolled his Land Rover onto its side, crawled out without any injuries, but was arrested. Authorities say Woods agreed to a breathalyzer. That showed no signs of alcohol, but they say he refused a urine test. The report from the crash saying deputies found a couple of pain pills in his pocket and he showed signs of impairment. You may recall Woods has since traveled outside the country to seek treatment at an inpatient facility. Woods initially pleading not guilty to driving under the influence, but that could be changing with the plea conference hearing that's scheduled for this morning. Back to the U.S. Open. Men's top seed Alexander Zverev was 2 points away from elimination, but survives a five-setter to advance to round number two. Gael Monfils advances in four sets on his 40th birthday, oldest man to win a U.S. Open match since Jimmy Connors won on his 40th birthday in 1992. On the women's side, fourth seed Coco Gauff moves on in straight sets.
5: Commencing. High level. None of the unwanted drama that we've seen from Coco. Serve was on. She had to respond. An opponent who played really well and tested her, pushed her midway in the second set.
4: Gauff winning 3 and 4 to advance in straight sets. She's won 15 of her last 17 matches, including 7 in a row.
6: Well, Coco, first round, Arthur Ashe Stadium, under the lights. What are the emotions you have as you step foot on Arthur Ashe Stadium for the first time?
7: Actually, I wasn't that nervous today, which is a shock. When I walked out on the court, I was on the warm-up, I was trying to hold back a smile. It's incredible to be back on this court. Thank you, guys. It's never something I take for granted, and I love playing in this atmosphere.
6: You came out playing incredible tennis, up a set in a break. Zeynep really raised her level, started to play a lot more aggressive. What adjustments do you make in a situation like that when your opponent seems to be playing at such a high level?
7: I think I was just trying not to panic. She started coming to the net and playing great tennis. And, you know, I know that I can raise my level if I need to. And, you know, I like to challenge my opponent to let them keep up the level the whole match. And if they do, you know, I clap my hands and I walk off court with my head held high. But I was able to settle down. That 3-all game was really important, or 3-2, I don't remember, was really important. So once that happened, I was fine, I think.
4: Gauff wins it. 3 and 4 in an hour and 20 minutes, tied for her second shortest U.S. Open first round match. SportsCenter All Night, ESPN Radio, back to baseball. And if you like offense, how about the Pirates and Giants?
8: Here's the pitch. Davis hits one into right, base hit. He comes through. Valdez in to score. Jacob Gonzalez will come in to score. 2-run hit for Henry Davis. Hit it the other way to right field. Pirates up 7-5 in the third. Here's a swing and a deep drive out to right center. Brandon Lowe with the long ball. He's done that so many times this year. Number 29 for Lowe. And the Pirates up 12-7.
4: 12-7 there, but the Giants would rally and tie the game. So offense, yes. Defense?
9: Andrew Kisner, a veteran catcher, back behind the plate. Here's the 2-1. Swinging a ground ball, stabbed at by Basabe. He has it and throws to first.
4: Oh!
9: Devers can't get the one-hop throw, and the Pirates win it.
4: 93-7 the fan. Pirates take advantage of the error, and they win it 13-12. Third game this season in which both teams scored at least a dozen runs. Pirates wind up with their fifth walk-off win of the season, 13-12. 9 of those runs in the third inning alone, and they do it without an extra base hit. Paul Skeens, despite the Pirates' win, roughed up. He fails to go 5 innings for the 7th start this season. 5 runs allowed in the second inning. As for Logan Webb,
0: 9 earned runs, most he's allowed in 202 career starts. Cardinals also putting up double digits. They do it in L.A.
8: The pitch by Vesia, a swing, and that ball is hit high and deep to right field, back to the wall. It is a gunner for Sajacy. His second home run tonight and his third RBI. 10-3 Cardinals at Chavez Ravine.
10: As Baez hits one into left center field, this one is going back at the track. This ball is gone as Joshua Baez joins in on the fun with a solo home run. And the Cardinals now extend their lead to 11-4.
0: Cardinals Radio Network. Cardinals a 13-8 win over the Dodgers, who allow 13 runs and 5 homers, both tied for the most they've allowed in a game this season. Cardinals trail the Padres by 4 for the final NL wildcard spot. Padres a 4-3 loss to the Reds. American League wild card. Cleveland has that third spot. They beat the Blue Jays 6-1. Gavin Williams, 13 strikeouts over 7 innings. Rangers, an 8-5 win over the Athletics. Orioles, meanwhile, a 4-2 loss to the Rockies. Orioles loss snaps a 4-game win streak. Jackson Holliday, 3-for-5 with his 7th home run of the season. Rays, a 6-2 win over the Mets. Rays are 27-17 since the All-Star break. College football this season. That's next. Sports Center All Night. It's ESPN Radio.
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0: Be here to defend the Central when the Brewers host the Cubs starting on Labor Day, Monday, September 7th through Wednesday the 9th. It's September baseball, and the race for the division is on. 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
2: As for the offense without Jacobs, ESPN Packers reporter Rob Domofsky.
3: That plan for the Packers at running back is still very much a work in progress because they still have several questions that they need to answer. One, Marshawn Lloyd, their de facto number one running back. How much of a workload can he handle? And two, they just traded for a running back, Caleb Johnson, from the Steelers. How much can he absorb of the playbook? As for Lloyd, this is his third season, but he's played in exactly one game since he's been here. Now, he got through training camp healthy for the very first time, but Coach Matt LaFleur isn't going to overload him. LaFleur saying his availability has been critical, so we'll see. All that may add up to the fact that this may be time to turn things over more to Jordan Love. Since Love has been the starter here, they've had the third highest design run percentage in the league. It might finally be time to get away from that. And we have a story on ESPN.com today exploring that possibility and whether the time is right to turn Love loose a little bit more. And certainly the running back situation could play a big part in doing so.
2: Jacobs not on the Packers 53-man roster at the moment. Plenty of disrespect to go around. We'll hear that next. SportsCenter all night. It's ESPN Radio.
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1: Here's the 2-1. Swinging a ground ball. Stabbed at by Basabe. He has it and throws to first. Oh. Devers can't get the one-hop throw, and the Pirates win it. If Devers catches the one-hop throw...
2: How about that?
1: We go to extra innings. He does not. And that's how the Pirates win it.
0: For the Giants, Logan Webb gives up 9 of the runs. His last two road starts, 14 runs in 4 2/3. 5 hours on the court. That's next. 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
4: 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The Cubs and Brewers continue their series at Wrigley.
16: Pitch to Yelich. Driving to right. It is back. Way back. Gone!
4: Stan Kroenke acquires another major sports franchise.
17: What a track record, and wherever he buys, it is, so it's a good sign.
4: We have the latest NFL news as we get closer to the start of the regular season.
18: What he tells me, I believe in him, and I trust him, and I'm going to do that until proven otherwise.
4: Plus, first round action at the U.S. Open continues.
19: Commencing. High level. None of the unwanted

0: County, which is massive, has tons of fans. And when the Angels were good, they were drawing. And, you know, when they won the World Series in 2002, they caught lightning in a bottle.
1: Right.
0: They can get back to that now that they have an owner with deep pockets.
2: And since moving back to L.A. in 2016, Stan Kroenke's Rams twice have been to the Super Bowl. And, of course, they're a favorite this year as well. You heard the resume he has with other sports franchises. ESPN insider Tim Kirkchin.
3: I think it's going to change for the good no matter what. I had a source tell me today this is a great day for the Angels and a great day for Major League Baseball. The Angels the last 11 years have been to the playoffs one time. They didn't win a playoff game in that series. And for the majority of that time, they had two of the greatest players we've ever seen, Shohei Ohtani and Mike Trout, on the team. And again, with Artie Moreno, who did some really good things early on in his tenure as the owner, lately it's that I was told he has an inability to make a decision, and yet he insists on making every decision. And that's become a problem. And the Ohtani situation, when they lost him to free agency, Artie said, we're going to trade him. Then they said, no, we're not. We're going to keep him. And then they didn't make a representative offer in order to keep him. And again, when the fans are chanting, you know, we want a new owner, which they have been at Angels home games, that's not a good sign either.
2: Now Kroenke taking over the Angels. The sale should be official in 2027. On the heels of Tuesday's news, though, seemingly rejuvenating the franchise, the Angels still see loss number 86.
4: 3-1 count on Spencer Jones. High fly ball, deep right center. Trout back on the track at the wall. See ya! A home run for Spencer Jones. A two-run shot. And the Yankees are up 2-0. And there it is. He breaks an 0-for-23 with a base hit to left center field. Jones will score. Stopping at second is Jazz Chisholm. It's an RBI single for Grisham, and boy, did he need that. 5-3 Yanks.
2: That RBI single in the eighth, snapping an 0-for-23 drought. Michael Kay calling it on the YES Network. Yankees a 7-3 win over the Angels, who are tied with the Rockies and the Athletics for the most losses in Major League Baseball at 86. Loss number 86 for the Athletics coming against Texas.
5: Suarez delivers, and there's a line drive off the glove of Stefanik and out into right field. It's a base hit for Nemo, his fourth of the night. Langford comes in to score. Rangers lead it 8-1. So Nemo tonight, four hits and five runs batted in.
2: 105-3, the fan, five RBI. Third career game with at least five RBI. Rangers get the win over the Athletics, 8-5. Rangers with the win, picking up ground on the Astros in the AL West.
6: The pitch, swing, and a line drive, fair again on the chalk and right. Vargas scores, Benintendi's going to be sent. Here comes the throw, it's late. It is a two-run double for Colson Montgomery. That
2: ESPN 1000, White Sox a 5-1 win over the Astros. Astros loss, Rangers win, so Houston's lead over the Rangers for first in the AL West is down to one game. The White Sox remain three games ahead of the Guardians for first place in the Central. Guardians getting an impressive outing from Gavin Williams against Toronto.
7: Williams is ready. Here's the 0-2 pitch. Swing and a miss. A career high 13 strikeouts for Gavin Williams. And he'll walk to the third base dugout to a standing ovation.
2: Tom Hamilton calling it on WTAM in Cleveland. Guardians a 6-1 win over the Blue Jays. Gavin Williams gets those 13 strikeouts. That's a career high in his seven innings of two-hit ball. His manager, Stephen Vogt.
8: Absolutely lights out, Gavin. And to make that big of a transition from his last time out to that, just credit to him, credit to our pitching team to get him back on track. That was super impressive.
2: 10th game this season for him with double-digit strikeouts. Guardians get the win. They've won 9 of their last 11. SportsCenter All Night, ESPN Radio at Wrigley. Cubs and Brewers. Chicago hitting 19 homers in the last four games combined. Tuesday, they had none. That was not the case for the Brewers.
9: Pitch to Yelich. Drive into right. It is back. Way back. Gone for Yelich. The Brewers take the lead.
1: Tatis waits on a 1-2 pitch from Ferguson. Yelich, big lead at second. Here it comes. Fly ball, left center. Crow Armstrong back onto the warning track. Running out of room. It's gone. Taking a ride on the Wrigley Express. Joey Ortiz hits a two-run home run. His eighth home run of the year. And the Brewers add two more.
2: 620 WTMJ. Brewers a 9-4 win over the Cubs. Milwaukee, 8 games ahead of the Cubs for the lead in the NL Central. As for the Phillies and Diamondbacks,
10: here's the 2-2. Swung on, line to right center. That's a base hit. That'll get him home. Crawford coming around, and Bryce Harper with a 4-hit night tonight. He's been on base all 5 times. And the Phillies now lead it 6-1 here in the 8th inning.
2: Phillies at the top of the wild card standings in the National League. Beat the Diamondbacks 7-1. 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Bryce Harper 4-for-4 with the walk. Reaching base season high 5 times. Diamondbacks, meanwhile, 3 straight losses. 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
11: It's the stupidest shit I've ever heard.
12: People trying to take advantage of the system, I just think it's embarrassing where we are with college football.
13: At what point does this mess merge over into the NFL's lane enough to where they say, okay, children, let's lend our hand to you?
2: The head of the SEC's executive committee telling ESPN that the conference will not budge on its rule that NFL players cannot return to college, saying the conference is, quote, prepared to defend our rules. They want Commissioner Greg Sankey to feel empowered to levy significant penalties. The comments coming, of course, amid the potential showdown between LSU and the conference over the eligibility of former NFL players who've committed to the Tigers but have yet to be formally added to the roster by Coach Lane Kiffin earlier on Unsportsmanlike. Our Courtney Cronin.
14: He keeps trying to play the victim in all of this. And that's the frustrating part, because anytime he gets in front of an open mic, what comes out of his mouth, it's nonsensical to the rest of us who live in reality. But to Lane, living in Lane land, he's being victimized. His team is being victimized because they're trying to play within the quote unquote rules, which have since been changed. Yet he's like, well, no, you only changed them recently. We should be able to abide by what we believe are the rules, what we believe is reality. It's everybody else is doing it one way, yet he thinks his way is the right way. And that's what drives me insane when it comes to Lane Kiffin, because what are we not talking about? The Clemson game. Why are we not talking about it? Because of him and his decisions this week to make everything about this week other than the week one opener.
2: LSU opens up against Clemson and their coach, Dabo Swinney.
12: I would just say it's kind of embarrassing. I mean, honestly, it's just embarrassing that's where we are. And I don't blame the kids and people trying to take advantage of the system. I just think it's embarrassing where we are with college football. And we've been there for a while. So I just keep my energy and my focus on and my energy on the things that I control and the things that matter. And that's these kids here and our team. But, you know, all that outside stuff, I mean, we just kind of, no pun intended, we just stay in our lane, you know, here at Clemson. Try to. But it's embarrassing. I mean, it really is. You know, we have no rules. There's no governance. I mean, it's a joke. There's zero rules. And when you enforce rules, somebody just goes and finds a judge to say, no, you can't enforce that rule. So never did I think I'd be living in an era like this, but that's where we are.
2: And we'll see what the judge says later this week. There's a court hearing Thursday in state court in Baton Rouge where a judge will decide whether or not to issue a preliminary injunction. ESPN analyst Booker McFarland.
15: I agree with Dabo. Like, don't blame the kids, blame the system. I think if you talk to anybody, the system has been broken for a long time. The rules, there are no rules, and I think that's the biggest issue. If you talk to anybody down in Baton Rouge, they're going to follow the rules. Whatever the rules are, they're going to follow the rules, and that includes Lane Kiffin. So I feel Dabo. I understand what Dabo's saying, and I think everybody in college football is just looking for a little help, some guidance. Put the rules out there where everybody knows what the rules are, and a stop allowing these rules to be adjusted by this court and that court and this court over here. I think that's the biggest issue. I think everyone is tired, and even the people in Baton Rouge are tired. They just want to know what the rules are. And if this comes down Thursday where the court said these kids can't play, LSU's not going to play them. But as long as they're eligible to play, I think you got to give Lane and any other coach out there, their job is to win football games. Their job is to push the limits of the rules, not to break the rules, but to push the limits. And I think that's what's going on, not only in Baton Rouge, but across the country.
16: Over 40 transfers. What's your biggest concern going into the season here with LSU?
15: You know, everybody focuses a lot on Sam Levitt and the quarterback and Lane Kiffin and Charlie Weiss Jr. I love that. But for me, the biggest issue is this. LSU could not run the football last season. They were at or near the bottom in the SEC in rushing the football. They have got to figure out a way to run the ball, because a one-dimensional team, Kevin, is not a good football team. Lane knows that. Look at everywhere he's been. Everywhere he's been, they've been able to run the football. Look at Ole Miss with Kawhan Lacy. You got to be able to run the football. So I think if you're an LSU fan, you can focus on Sam Levitt. You can talk about Tre'Davious Green. You can talk about all the weapons. But if LSU can't run the football on Saturday night, it's going to be a long night in Death Valley.
2: LSU hosting Clemson in what may just be the biggest game on the college football calendar this weekend. We'll see it on ABC. We'll hear it here on ESPN Radio. Well, the SEC will be in court Thursday. This morning, there will also be focus in court. That's next. SportsCenter All Night. It's ESPN Radio.
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1: Cardinals Radio Network. Cardinals a 13-8 win over the Dodgers, who allow 13 runs and 5 homers, both tied for the most they've allowed in a game this season. Cardinals trail the Padres by 4 for the final NL wildcard spot. Padres a 4-3 loss to the Reds. American League wild card. Cleveland has that third spot. They beat the Blue Jays 6-1. Gavin Williams, 13 strikeouts over 7 innings. Rangers, an 8-5 win over the Athletics. Orioles, meanwhile, a 4-2 loss to the Rockies. Orioles loss snaps a 4-game win streak. Jackson Holliday, 3-for-5 with his 7th home run of the season. Rays, a 6-2 win over the Mets. Rays are 27-17 since the All-Star break. College football this season. That's next. SportsCenter All Night. It's ESPN Radio.
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0: Be here to defend the Central when the Brewers host the Cubs starting on Labor Day, Monday, September 7th through Wednesday the 9th. 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
1: Time, but Coach Matt LaFleur isn't going to overload him. LaFleur saying his availability has been critical, so we'll see. All that may add up to the fact that this may be time to turn things over more to Jordan Love. Since Love has been the starter here, they've had the third highest design run percentage in the league. It might finally be time to get away from that. And we have a story on ESPN.com today exploring that possibility and whether the time is right to turn Love loose a little bit more. And certainly the running back situation could play a big part in doing so.
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20: I'm going to go with a gregarious guy, Mike McCarthy.
21: Gregarious.
22: Gregarious.
20: Mike.
22: Gregarious.
20: Gregarious. Whatever.
21: D. Talking about Gregarious.
22: D.D. Gregarious.
20: D.D. Gregarious. Mike McCarthy.
21: I am Lewis.
22: I had him on my list. That's a good one. He is very gregarious.
21: A gregarious guy.
20: What is
21: that? That's
20: again?
21: An old-timer.
22: Gregarious.
21: I can't wait for this to be a rejoin one day. Ask and you shall receive. What a great rejoin from the gregarious Nuno there. It's Unsportsmanlike. 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I am Michelle Smallman alongside Courtney Cronin, and making her Unsportsmanlike debut today, Mia O'Brien. Good morning, ladies, and welcome, Mia, to the show.
23: 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The horn's nice, too. Maybe
21: yes.
23: That wakes me up. I'm not used to this 4 a.m. wake-up call, but very excited to be with you lovely ladies here on a Wednesday.
21: Courtney, we need to get to know Mia. I mean, people know her in different time slots. They know her in different markets, but this is her first time coming to Unsportsmanlike, so let's

0: in that playoff run, and can they get on the right track? Are the Seahawks going to be as good as everyone thinks because they are the reigning Super Bowl champion, or will missing coordinators, missing some pieces on offense, namely Kenneth Walker and some of the pieces they have in that Super Bowl defense, will that hurt them? We finally get to put pen to paper because we've been talking about this stuff, and it's fun. Don't get me wrong. I love seeing when this starts to unfold, because these storylines are probably the richest that we've had going into a season outside of big quarterback contracts in a very long time.
1: Well, speaking of quarterback contracts and a big one that's looming, C.J. Stroud and the Houston Texans. They say they're not going to negotiate with him during the season. We're going to talk about what that means next here on Sportsmanlike alongside Courtney Cronin and Mia O'Brien. I'm Michelle Smallman. 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

0: Meanwhile, Clemson has zero expectations, no pressure, and is playing with house money. So I think it's a very dangerous game if you're LSU to go in and kind of overlooking a team that still's got guys on the other side that'll play on Sundays.
1: I do want to note, yes, Clemson has dudes, but Clemson also enters this season with the second least amount of career starts on its roster. Shockingly, Iowa is number one in terms of the least amount of career starts returning. LSU, on the other hand, is very much, as we see with Daquan Wright attempting to come back after 5 years of college, and or 4 years of college, four years of college, and now trying to get that fifth year as a member of the class of 2022 in the high school recruiting ranks. And so he was denied this 5-5 opportunity with the new eligibility criteria. But LSU, the 16th most experienced roster per career starts, and that is what we saw, dare I say, Courtney Cronin's Indiana Hoosiers lean into that model. It's something we saw Virginia benefit from in week zero in their win over the 6th least experienced roster in college football in NC State over the weekend. And so that is where I don't know if I necessarily agree with, well, Clemson has dudes. Yes, they do have dudes, because Dabo can still recruit high schoolers better than most colleges in America. Better than most coaches in America. But at the same time, LSU has dudes who have pelts on the wall. That is something that over the last 2 years of the modern transfer portal of the 12-team college football playoff, we have seen the more experienced team tends to win out.
2: How big of an upset would it be if LSU lost to Clemson? Ian Fitzsimmons, of course, here on ESPN Radio, Amber and Ian, gave an interesting comparison. Here's what Ian had to say.
3: If they were to lose to Clemson as a 10-point favorite on Saturday night, it would be up there with App State beating Michigan. Remember, that Michigan team was preseason top 10, I think, right? So, yeah, it'd be up there with those kinds, where an FCS team comes in and beats a P4.
4: What?
2: Courtney?
5: Oh, my God. Ian, I love you. That is the most lunacy I have heard in a long time. That was a loss of historical proportion back in 2007. I believe App State was a 33-point underdog as an FCS team. Lloyd Carr, that damaged his reputation at Michigan. He was not in year one like Lane Kiffin is at LSU. I respect the audacity to go there, but it is nowhere close. This would be a Power Four school losing to a Power Four school. It was a close game last year. Everyone's thinking that Clemson isn't what it used to be, but it's not at all to the magnitude of a team from App State that had that went against Chad Henne, Mario Manningham, Jake Long. Like, I'm looking at this roster from 2007. It is nowhere close to that.
1: I will guarantee you this, though, Courtney. If Dabo Swinney and Clemson knock off LSU, Smalls, he will undoubtedly have a new image of him with, like, Captain America, with the full Captain America suit on, if they are able to do what the rest of the country wants them to do outside of the state of Louisiana and knock off Lane Kiffin.
2: Some have said LSU is a hot mess. Will they make Courtney Cronin's hot mess rankings list? We're going to find out coming up next on Unsportsmanlike. We're presented by
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0: $245 million. Yeah, like again and again and again. And you had Shohei Ohtani in your organization and Mike Trout.
1: And zero playoff wins.
0: Zero playoff wins to account for any of that. Of course, if you want to put him on my list, we can take, I don't know who I would take off right now because I think everybody here is kind of deserving. But the sale yesterday, I felt, you know, whenever a Kroenke comes in, and I know that you don't like this because of your St. Louis ties, and I understand that. But whenever a Kroenke comes in for ownership, good things typically happen to that team. There's money invested in there. Look at the Denver Nuggets. Look at the Los Angeles Rams. I'm actually kind of excited to see where the Angels go from here.
1: Well, let's get to some calls. I gave my big omission of Courtney's list. So we want to hear yours. Objections and omissions, 888-SAY-ESPN. That's 888-729-3776. First up, James, who's listening on 710 ESPN in Tacoma. James, your objections and omissions for Courtney.
2: Yeah, the new owner of the Seahawks, who just bought the team for $9.6 billion, at his introductory press conference, he let everybody in Seattle know that he and his family are huge Pittsburgh Steelers fans.
3: Party foul. If I ever heard it.
0: He did. And that was, all right, so that was a couple of days before. I try to do it as in like this week, things that happened this week. That's how I do my hot mess list, yep, because that's how Evan's always done it. They would have been on it last week had we done the hot mess list. I believe that was Thursday with that press conference where he's like, I've been a Steelers fan all my life. I agree. You never mention that in a press conference, especially when you're about to have a new city try to like take you in and be like, look, like we're going in the right direction. This team just won a Super Bowl. But then again, he's a billionaire. You think this is going to affect his bottom line? Probably not.
1: Next up, Frank, watching on ESPN2 in Syracuse. Frank, what you got for Courtney?
4: Hey, Courtney, how you doing?
0: I'm great. How you doing, Frank?
4: Good, thanks. My hot mess for this week is, sorry, Smalls, I love you, but Michelle Smallman is my hot mess for the week.
1: Did you hear the sports beat?
4: I feel like she's on a campaign or a political crusade to get everyone to hate the Rams with her.
0: We have talked about how the Rams have become the villains of the NFL because they're signing and trading for everybody because they're going all in for a Super Bowl. I believe the same. I do think that they're going to be viewed as villains because they're going to sweep through the schedule. They're not going to go undefeated, but they're going to win a lot of games, probably win the NFC West, probably win the NFC, and make their way to the Super Bowl in their home stadium. So I don't fault Michelle for having this take. I think that a lot of people, once you like wake up and realize, hey, the Rams are doing something that your team can't do, and once you start to see the Rams beat your team, then that hatred will come for Los Angeles more widespread.
3: Well, Courtney, why can't other teams do what the Rams are doing?
0: Because the Rams are going the New Orleans Saints route right now of kicking the can down the road with these contracts. So you have $20 million laying around for Aaron Donald to come off the couch. Aaron Donald only wants to come to your team, the team you won a Super Bowl with. Myles Garrett, you trade all these picks, you have the bleep them pick strategy that no other team has been willing to double down with. Of course teams are going to hate that because they're doing what your team can't or won't. And when they...
3: But that's the key word.
0: Construct this super team, and other fans are going to be like, that's not fair because our team's not able to do the same thing or just flat out won't.
3: The key word is that they won't. And it's the same thing with the Dodgers. The Rams are not doing anything that is against the rules, ultimately kicking it down the road. It is a matter of, is your team willing to, number one, spend that handsomely on 5 to 7 players while simultaneously drafting and developing with a limited draft supply players that supplement the rest of that roster? How many players do they have right now that are playing on rookie contracts that are contributing at a significant level between Kobe Turner, Braden Fisk, Puka Nacua, Steve Avila, go on right on down the line. We can have a conversation this time next year as to where the Rams and their trajectory go because they're going to have to pay the piper with those young players or replace them with another crop of draft picks. But ultimately, it's a strategy that's working and it takes a risk. I would love to see any of the other 31 teams try to do what the Rams are doing right now.
1: But you're speaking with logic, and fandom is
3: and
1: all
3: also,
1: about visceral
3: way,
1: emotion, and that's why people view them as a villain, because they're mad at their teams. Right. You think Jets fans and Browns fans care about the fact that the Rams are doing everything better than them or that it's within the rules? No, they're jealous of them. Super teams elicit villains, and that's exactly what the Rams are. Well, I don't think we're going to be saying that about the Atlanta Falcons anytime soon. their quarterback, one of their quarterbacks, Tua Tagovailoa, found himself in a sticky internet situation yesterday. So what will be his biggest moment of the season? Accidentally forgetting to log into his burner account or being QB1 week one? We'll talk about that next on Unsportsmanlike on ESPN Radio.
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0: minimum, and that's even putting a very low bar on it. So which quarterback best matches the play caller system? There's a reason that we're seeing, Courtney, across the NFL, the head coaches who are being hired are also the primary play caller. So it makes for an easy match with the quarterback.
1: But he was never supposed to be there for the long term, that being Tua. It's a one-year contract.
0: This in Atlanta, yes.
1: It's supposed to be a rental, and it's supposed to be revitalize your career and do it in a way that leaves no doubt that you should be there, you should get another deal from the Atlanta Falcons, or another team sees that you are a different quarterback than you were during the end of your tenure in Miami, and you get your fresh start to go somewhere else for a long haul. Kind of like we've seen with other quarterbacks. Sam Darnold being the first one that comes to mind, Baker Mayfield. I don't know if he's going to get the chance to really revitalize his career. And real quick, you said there's a notable off-ramp. Where is the off-ramp on the schedule? They have a bye in week 11. So where is the off-ramp, Mia?
0: I mean, if you find yourselves at a point where you're not putting butts in the seats, the fan base is in an outrage, and you have no choice but to try to save face, especially given that arguably the face of your franchise in its history, Matt Ryan, is now at the helm. And you don't want to be starting off on the wrong foot and saying that this is what the Matt Ryan regime stands for.
2: Courtney Cronin, Mia O'Brien, Michelle Smallman here on Sportsmanlink. Coming up next, we'll hear from Pat Costello with I'm Over It. 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
13: She's in her jury duty outfit.
14: The evidence. I'm here to be fair and impartial. Your Honor, can I get some clarification on the timeline of events? Innocent. Guilty. Can I approach the bench? I've been practicing. I'm ready
13: can
14: to be a juror.
13: Can you approach the bench? Why would you approach the bench as a juror?
15: Yeah, I don't think they do that.
13: Do you understand what a juror is?
14: No,
13: that's a lawyer is what you're saying.
15: Michelle thinks she's a prosecutor in this case.
13: Yeah.
14: I'm ready. What's wrong with that? I wanted a little sidebar with the judge. You don't know unless you ask. It's Unsportsmanlike. Here on ESPN Radio, we're presented by Progressive Insurance. Mia O'Brien making her Unsportsmanlike debut today. I'm Michelle Smallman. Courtney Cronin, have you ever done jury duty? Because the guys thought I was nuts for asking these questions and being enthused about the process.
16: I have not done jury duty. I have been propositioned to do jury duty.
17: Look at you.
14: Is it a proposition or is it a demand from the government?
16: Demand, proposition. Well, I'm going to say proposition because I've put it off now twice. So back in the springtime, I received my notice. It's literally sitting right over there because I'm doing the show from home today. It's sitting under a pile of papers that has been collecting dust, but shows you how seriously I'm taking this. It was when I was supposed to be in Europe for a wedding and I can't change the wedding. So I called the number. I said, I can't do this. They're like, no problem. We're going to postpone it for 3 months. They are very punctual about their 3 month postponement. So a couple weeks ago, I got a notice again. This, the first time was to be an alternate. The second time was to actually be a juror on said date. And I said, oh no, I'm in training camp. I can't do that. I've got to go back to New York the next day. I can't be there. So I called again. They're like, do you want to postpone? And I said, yes. They're like, all right, we'll call you in 3 months. Mm-hmm. Errol, send you a notice in 3 months. I don't know how long I can keep kicking the can down the road on this, but I'm going to try for as long as I can.
10: It's like the Rams and cap space, right?
16: Exactly. Knowing my luck, I would end up getting selected for a trial that would take me out for 6 months.
14: Yes.
16: And I'd be sequestered. I'd be in a hotel room. I would not know what's going on in the outside world. I wouldn't know what Pat's over.

0: whether you're a traveling fan or part of the team, Marriott Bonvoy celebrates the moments that live on before and after the game. Marriott Bonvoy, where game day checks in.
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26: 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We're presented by Progressive Insurance. Mia O'Brien making her Unsportsmanlike debut alongside Courtney Cronin. I'm Michelle Smallman. This just in. Tiger Woods had his driver's license suspended for 5 years today after striking a plea deal in his DUI case. Woods pleaded no contest to a reduced charge of reckless driving and refusal.

0: 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Because we all can agree that Badger football is a far cry from what it should be and what it has been.
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9: 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Courtney Cronin, Mia O'Brien, and Michelle Smallman hanging out with you today. And ladies, let's welcome in our next guest. Jamal Williams is joining us, free agent NFL running back, host of the Big Dubs podcast with Leonard Williams. Jamal, thanks so much for the time. How are we doing this morning?
10: I'm blessed and highly favored. How y'all doing today?
9: We are doing wonderful. We are a week away officially from the start of the NFL season. It's hard to believe that summer has flown by and we're at the precipice of the 2026 season kicking off. As you get ready for the season and you're talking about topics on your podcast, what's the storyline that intrigued you the most?
10: My favorite thing about the B is how can we compare them to all types of anime characters. Like, my favorite thing about the B is to be able to compare football players to our anime characters. And I feel like me and Leo can do things like that. Leonard Williams, you know, the DA for the Seahawks. Mr. Big Dog, Mr. Big Cat, Mr. Kitty Cat, Mr. Litterbox himself. That's my boy right there. So it's going to be a great time. Our show is literally just nerd stuff and literally still talking football and, you know, just being able to bring both of them together. You know what I mean? So it's literally our job is to be able to put anime related things and put it into football too.
11: Love that. Shout out to Leonard Williams, by the way. Big payday, the big cat, as you call him, Jamal. Speaking of big cats, one of our storylines that we mentioned we are looking forward to as the season does kick off 1 week from today is the idea of teams going from last place in their division the previous season to first place. The last two teams you played for have an opportunity to do that. The Saints, the Lions. Are you buying either of those teams in 2026, Jamal, and why?
10: Oh yeah, I'm taking my Lions all the time. We understand adversity and we know how to get out of there now, especially with DC there. So I'm not too worried about, you know, them having a losing season just because Dan Campbell's there. He got a whole bunch of, like, I'm not explaining it.

0: there's people show you who they really are during adversity times. And DC did it, not once flinch, not once show you a scary moment, not once show you that he ain't with it and that he's ready for the pressure and the problems. So, like, I know DC from personal experience, so... Yeah, I know DC's gonna have him right. That's all. He just has.
1: Be here to defend the Central when the Brewers host the Cubs starting on Labor Day, Monday, September 7th through Wednesday, the 9th. It's September baseball, and the race for the division is on.

0: But you're Fomantis. So when you get a chance, look up Fomantis.
1: Fomantis.
0: And that's your Pokemon right there.
1: Oh my gosh.
2: We got Pokemon.
1: Thrilling.
2: Anime. Yeah. We got Dubs in the chat. Come on now.
1: I love it. Well, be sure to download and tune into Big Dubs. It features friend of the show now, Jamal Williams and Leonard Williams. They're going to be doing a lot of great stuff through the football season, including comparing your favorite NFL players to anime characters. Jamal, thanks so much for the time. We appreciate it. And continued success and luck with the podcast.
0: I appreciate you. You guys have a blessed day. Thank y'all for having me. And yeah, look out for me and my boy Big Cataract. Big Does Pie, baby.
1: Okay, Mia, we're running out of time here. We have like a minute left. Your first day on Sportsmanlike. Get a ranking scouting report. What do you got for us?
2: I mean, what more could you ask for with the illustrious lineup of guests that we had? Although I do think I may have maybe rubbed Mel Kiper the wrong way with my LSU question, which speaking of, we do have a little bit of breaking news on that front. According to our Marty Smith, this Saturday's game between the Tigers and the Tigers, Death Valley, the most media celebrity credentialed game in Tiger Stadium history in Baton Rouge. This is the 102nd season of Tiger Stadium. Look, I want to talk about the football too. But ultimately, we also live in a world where we deliver the news. And this is the news right now. The news of the day is Lane Kiffin and whatever lane he is choosing to cruise down that day.
1: So what's your ranking on your first day here on Unsports?
2: Oh, I mean, this was an amazing experience. Like, I have to thank everybody for this opportunity. You guys want to do it again tomorrow? I hope I did well enough.
3: You
2: welcome me back tomorrow, Courtney?
3: Yeah, I'm just busy looking up who Fomantis is. And Michelle, you might like this.
1: Okay, tell me.
3: The behavior of this Pokemon character: nocturnal, sleeping and sunbathing during the day to gather energy for beams and moving around at night. We basically wake up in the middle of the night, maybe you should channel some of this.
1: Flomantis.
4: 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Get it right.
2: Go with the flow.
1: I thought maybe with the flow because I saw some flowers on the card. So I thought maybe a nod to flowers, Flomantis. Fomantis.
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18: 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The Milwaukee Brewers back up to an 8-game lead in the National League Central Division standings after a comeback win at Wrigley Field last night over the rival Cubs. Brewers trailed 3-1 into the sixth inning. Christian Yelich with a big 2-run home run. Brewers also scoring a run on a balk as part of a big comeback. The crew goes on.

0: win 9-4 last night, scoring a bunch of runs against the Cubs bullpen. The Cubs bullpen isn't any good anyway. Brewers now 8 games up on the Cubs for the top spot in the NL Central. And yes, still the best record in baseball. Big one tonight. The Miz is on the mound. Jacob Mizorowski gets the start for Milwaukee in Game 3 of the pivotal 4-game set at Wrigley Field. First pitch at 6:40. Pre-game coverage starts just after 6 o'clock following Molly and Jim right here on Madison's home. Milwaukee Brewers Baseball 100.5 ESPN. Tucker Kraft, Jordan Love speaking in Green Bay yesterday. You'll hear it on Wildy and Tausch starting next.
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0: The Wednesday edition. Oh, do we have a lot to get to? Edition. Tucker Kraft sounding a little bit agitated, in my estimation. Edition. We spent a lot of time on Josh Jacobs yesterday. There's a few other things that went down at Lambeau Field yesterday that I want to get to. Edition. Packers practicing again today. And then they will have Thursday, Friday, Saturday, Sunday off. And return to work on Monday as they start getting ready for the opener against the Vikings in Minneapolis. Edition. And the regardless of all the interesting things that may have happened at Lambeau Field, something even more interesting occurred in a Madison area cabana. We'll explain momentarily. Edition. I'm Wildy and Tausch on 94.5 ESPN Milwaukee, 100.5 ESPN Madison, 1430 ESPN Beaver Dam, ESPNWisconsin.com, the ESPN app, your Alexa smart speaker, streaming live video, Twitter, Facebook, YouTube, and then everything you need on the amazing ESPN Wisconsin app. Free, fully customizable, and found in both the Apple and Android app stores. I'm Jason Wildy in Green Bay. Jesse Nelson is in the Everlight Solar ESPN Madison studios. From his undisclosed location, he is the Packers Hall of Famer. He is Mark Tauscher. Tausch, good morning. How are you?
1: I'm great. Anytime I get I've got the open from either you or Jesse, I am excited about it. So, Jesse,
0: the floor is yours.
2: Good morning. We had a big night last night. I don't know if you guys had a chance.
1: Looks like it. You got glasses on. That usually means a little Tito's and Coors Light. No, have been drunk.
2: That actually means the allergies are back. And yeah. So eyes are itchy. So we didn't want to put some contacts in today.
1: That's what you're calling it.
2: Yeah. So we did the show at the cabana last night for the Barry Alvarez show. Barry,
0: the Copa Cabana?
2: At Barry's Cabana. Cindy and Barry did a fantastic job hosting us. There were some extra members of the crew that

0: stop by. And I took Tausch's advice to some extent.
1: Okay.
0: I went home in the afternoon, and I was wearing my black ESPN Milwaukee polo that I look good in. And that was intentional yesterday.
2: If you do so, says you.
0: Yeah.
2: If you do so,
1: it is slimming.
0: It's slimming.
2: Certainly.
0: I did that intentionally yesterday because I knew it was so humid. I'm like, oh my God, like schools are canceled. MPS is canceled today because it's so humid and toasty. And I thought, I'm going to sweat if we're doing the show outside last night. I don't want to make sure I see all this sweat coming down. And then as I went home in the after, I thought, you know, we're going to the cabana. This is meant to be fun, right? We're chilling outside, poolside. You know, the fellas have cocktails in hand. We had Taco Tuesday night, courtesy of Cindy Alvarez, and great spread. And I thought, you know, it's a nice party. So I'm going to put on a more appropriate shirt that matches the vibe. And so I did. And I went to the closet. I said, I've got just the shirt to wear to this. And I thought maybe Derek and Tarek and even Coach would all be sporting something similar. And so I donned it last night, and here it is on the video stream. It's my Hawaiian. It's my Hawaiian shirt. I haven't worn that since we went on our cruise last year, and it fit perfectly on the cruise. But yeah, so Tarek and Derek went with their usual kind of sporty, casual work attire, and Coach Alvarez with his Wisconsin Badgers white polo. Sean Eichhorst stopped by to hang out with us, so that's the new Wisconsin athletic director there, Sean Eichhorst. He's wearing a button-down, long-sleeve pants and shirt, and here I am in my khaki shorts with my cream-colored Hawaiian shirt with green and red flowers on it, and I thought that was appropriate, and the guys got after me pretty good last night for it.
1: Couldn't someone have pulled that shirt down off the wall? There's a decorative shirt behind you that looks like a cabana wear shirt. Is that too small? Or is that,
0: that
1: what
0: looks
1: is
0: like,
1: that?
0: That has to be from when Wisconsin played at Hawaii. The guys talked a little bit about that last night on the show, that it was kind of like a second bowl game, whatever year that was, in the early 2000s, where Wisconsin played at Hawaii in the final game of the regular season. So the team got to go out to Hawaii for like 5 days.
2: 1996.
0: It must have been a couple of times, because I remember watching one in the 2000s when I was younger, too. So it must have been more than once that the team went out to Hawaii and played. So that must be from one of those. I don't know which one. But yeah, that would have worked. I thought Coach might be wearing something like that, but I ended up going with the Hawaiian shirt last night, and everyone was getting after me a little bit. So now that has officially become the lucky shirt. So if Wisconsin, or as Coach said, when Wisconsin beats Notre Dame on Sunday night.
1: Slightly
0: Lambeau
1: bolder
0: Field,
1: statement than his show colleague Jesse Nelson had made and gone semi-viral for.
0: Our show will be at the Hard Rock Casino Rockford next Tuesday for a two-hour special from 6 to 8 p.m. Come on out. Roll some dice with Coach. Watch us talk Badgers football, hopefully after a win against Notre Dame on Sunday night. That's Tuesday night next week at Hard Rock Casino Rockford. And I was told if Wisconsin wins, I have to wear the lucky shirt again and probably keep running it back until Wisconsin loses. So that is what I've been signed up for.
2: Was it brought up right when you walked in the door about your shirt, or was it later on?
1: So, great question.
0: Coach was there. Cindy was there. We were the first to arrive. Tarek and Derek rolled in a little bit later. I could tell, especially Tarek Sala, when he walked in, you could just see when he looked at me, there was he's got this smirk that he doesn't hide very well when he knows he wants to get after you for something. And he walked in and looked at me and just had this smirk from the get. I'm like, oh, maybe this was a little too bold to run out at the cabana last night. But we had a ton of fun.
2: Well, the real question, what did Cindy say? Because I will tell you this. I've known Cindy Alvarez for a long time. She is not one to mince words. She is going to say what's on her mind, and she'll say it very clearly. So did she mention anything, or did she wait for Tark to get after you before she chimed
0: Cindy
2: in?
0: Did not, that I recall, have any commentary on the shirt. She was also busy.
2: Maybe she liked it.
0: She was hosting all of us. She was the real one behind the operation, and so she was helping get Taco Tuesday all set up and making sure everybody knew where the drinks were and everything. She did a fantastic job. She runs everything over there. She does a fantastic job. So she did not offer any commentary on the shirt, which probably is worse than if she would have. That probably means she was keeping her thoughts to herself, which
2: that's not that's not like her.

0: wanted to be.
1: She's going to let you know. That's interesting. Okay.
2: I'm impressed that you have that shirt in your rotation. Like, I don't... Like, if we were to have a cabana night on the show, I don't have anything that would fit that. Like, I'm sorry that no one else participated, but...
1: We all agree, if Wisconsin beats Notre Dame, we're wearing Hawaiian shirts on the show Tuesday.
0: I think
1: we can all agree.
3: I'll wear the lucky shirt all day Tuesday if Wisconsin beats Notre Dame.
1: I may have kept the 1996 or 7 Hawaiian Wisconsin. I don't know if I'll be able to find it.
3: You've got this one up in your closet somewhere?
1: No, it's not that exact one. The one that we wore, we all got issued Hawaiian shirts on that trip. Because that's what I love about Coach. You embrace it. You're going over there, embrace the whole deal, do the pig roast, do the whole bit. I think if I can, our friends at Inspired Closets coming to clean out our garage and get our house in order, it's probably in a box somewhere. So I will dig through and hopefully be able to find that shirt. And hopefully we'll be able to have to do this because Wisconsin pulls off one of the great upsets in college football history, and we'll do it on Tuesday. So I'll agree to doing that.
2: Jesse, this reminds me of the time that we did an event with Associated Bank, and it was me as the MC and Jordy Nelson and Randall Cobb, and they wore, we did it around Christmas time, and they wore ugly Christmas sweaters 1 year. So then the next year, it was again around Christmas time, so I came to the event wearing my ugly Christmas sweater, and the two of them and Devontae Adams, who joined the panel, all dressed in their normal clothes. So I was the only one up on the dais wearing an ugly Christmas sweater, which, again, made for entertainment for our partners and their Associated Bank customers, and certainly for Devontae, Jordy, and Randall. But, yeah, that's... At least you weren't in front of a crowd, I guess is my point. Like, you were... You were in front of a live YouTube audience, yeah, but not in front of a crowd.
3: I mean, there was a small crowd of invited guests. There were five or six people who were hanging out at the cabana in addition to all of us on the panel, Cindy included. There wasn't nobody there, but no, it was not like on stage.
1: Did you ambush Coach last night with anything?
3: I did not, but you will want to hear how the show ended last night. The full show is available on YouTube. Again, Sean Eichhorst stopped by, and we had a really intriguing conversation. I might have a couple more things we can play from him coming up here in the show. But this was how the show ended. So remember, Tausch, yesterday you said that I should pose to the fellas jumping in the pool if Wisconsin beats Notre Dame at Lambeau Field. You may recall you did say this, correct?
1: I did.
3: So I brought this up for the panel, Tarek and Derek and Barry and Sean Eichhorst, who was on with us at the end of the show. And so here is how that exchange went.
4: Art Tauscher did say that, hey, since we're doing the show at the cabana, if Wisconsin beats Notre Dame, when we come back here in another week or two, we all jump in the pool when we do the show. Sean, would you like to join us in that?
5: Where the hell's that camera? I'm going to turn that.
6: No. Tauscher's going in.
4: Swim shirt at all.
6: He's a big swim shirt. Everyone. Yeah. He's committing everyone. Tausch goes in. We eat.
7: There'll be no water left in the pool.
6: There we go. Oh,
2: dang.
0: Oh, snap.
1: Oh, man. I was just starting to say how much I like Sean Eichhorst and how I enjoyed what he's doing. I do appreciate Jesse bringing up, because I knew once I heard you say that, I knew that those things were going to be coming my way. And I'm all right with that. But to preemptively put the swim shirt into play, good call.
2: Yeah, well
1: and
2: done.
1: Yes, I am in. I will jump in the pool, swim shirt on, if Wisconsin beats Notre Dame. And you can have cameras running. I love that Engler smartly as a bigger guy. Now, Derek's lost a bunch of weight. Looks great. He also recognized that. I thought that was a low blow by Sean. But, hey, if we beat Notre Dame, we'll take it.
2: That was funny. Was Sean? You keep saying that Sean Eichhorst stopped by.
3: Uh huh.
2: Was he scheduled to appear, or was did he just come and ring the doorbell and say, hey, I'm here. I heard there's a radio show being done here. I thought I'd hang out.
3: It's kind of like Mr. Rogers when the mailman stops by. Like, oh, who's that
2: McFeely.
3: At the door? Hey, look at that. It's Wisconsin Director of Athletics, Sean Eichhorst. Yeah. This was pre-scheduled. We made sure we could accommodate his schedule. He did have a prior commitment also, so we weren't sure exactly when he was going to swing by. So we hung out a little longer on the YouTube stream last night to make sure we could get our full time with Sean when he did show up. He was great, and he hung out for a lot afterward. He is very nice. He is a very nice guy. Like, loves talking to everybody. After the show wrapped up, he's asking all of us about, like, our backgrounds and, you know, where we grew up and all that kind of, like, really getting to know us, like, one-on-one. I was talking to him one-on-one for, like, 10 minutes after the show wrapped up last night. It got to the point, he asked, I'm going to blame him for this.
2: Oh, boy.
3: He asked enough follow-up questions to the point where I started telling him that I broadcast the high school bowling state championships on Bull Stream TV.
2: Get out of here. You brought up bowling? I'll send you the link.
3: He asked. I when we got done with the conversation, I turned to him like, I feel silly, but he asked. Like, he asked where I grew up and what sports I played. And then, you know, I said I grew up in Muskego, and yeah, I played baseball, and I wasn't that good. And, like, I rode the bench, and even as I got onto the high school team, I umpired for a while. And really, the great sport I was great at was bowling. And he's like, really? And he's
2: like, sport
3: and
2: I
3: he
2: was
3: asked
2: great
3: like
2: at.
3: Five follow ups, including, do you still roll them today? I think is what he said. Do you still roll them today? I said, well, no, I can't really commit to being in a league regularly, but.
1: What exactly do you ask? Ask about bowling. Did he say, did you ever have a 7-10 split like
3: no,
1: my grandma?
3: I didn't bring up my 299 game. I probably could have done that.
2: What are you going to go for that 300
1: How about that 9-pin?
2: Nine-pin 300.
3: I could have brought that up. Yeah, but no, I mentioned
1: Jesse, does this now reinvigorate you to doing the charitable bowling thing that we mentioned a couple of years ago? If Wisconsin beats Notre Dame, will you do the bowling bit where you have to try to bowl a 300, you reset if you don't get a strike? Are you signing up for that today?
3: All right. How about this? I don't know if I want to commit to exactly what I want to say, but I have an idea. Yes, I will commit to it. Yes, I will commit to it. The way you propose it is preposterous, so I don't want to do what you have suggested.
1: It's not preposterous.
3: If Wisconsin earns bowl eligibility here in 2026, since it's been a couple of years. If Wisconsin wins a sixth game and earns the right to go bowling, I will commit to doing the 300 challenge, and we will talk Ooh. About what that looks like.
1: At Stubby's.
2: At Stubby's.
3: I mean, there's a couple of places closer to where I live if we're going to do this the way I envision it. So I don't know. We can do a tour. I'd love to hit Alpine Lanes in Muskego. That's, you know, my home away from home. A couple places closer to where I live maybe would be in the cards. Tower Lanes in Beaver Dam. Great partner of ESPN Beaver Dam and WBEV. So we can do a little tour figuring
1: All
3: this
1: right.
3: thing out.
1: Yeah, now I'm that's, in. Jesse, great open. That is good stuff. I applaud you. You came up with a bowling idea. You talked to Eichhorst about bowling. Is there any part of you, and I know you're going to lie here, that wants to see the Wisconsin bowling program resurrect itself and you be the play-by-play for that bowling team?
3: I would be the play-by-play broadcaster and the head coach of the Wisconsin bowling program if they wanted me. I don't know if there is one or if there ever has
2: they
3: been.
2: They got to have a club team, don't they?
1: Sean listens to the show. This is very well. What's the word? Manifest.
3: Yeah.
1: This to actually happen.
3: Well, Sean and I are tight now. We were hanging out last night at the cabana, so we can work on some things. We'll be in touch.
2: Quick, brief follow-up that I have for you about Sean Eichhorst. We'll save that coming up for a clip that you have from the conversation with him and Barry yesterday.
3: I did
2: at
3: ambush
2: the
3: him,
2: cabana.
3: He got ambushed.
2: Okay, fair enough.
1: You kind of want to be known as an ambush journalist.
3: I do not. No, I do not.
1: It seems, Jesse, you love being the center of attention. Why do you run from it? You love ambushing.
3: No.
1: Why do you act like You just ambushed the greatest coach we've ever had at the University of Wisconsin. Now you're ambushing the AD. You are built to ambush.
3: I don't know if I appreciate it being said that way. What I will say is I said this last year.
1: I don't know if I appreciate you setting me up for all those heavy set jokes that you know you did.
3: You said when you were at the pool. Cabana. Yeah, I was just relaying your message to the fellas. When I took over hosting the Barry Alvarez show last year, I said, like, we have a responsibility to talk about what's going on with the program and all facets of it. And I intend to do that as the host of the show and set the guys up to say what they would like to say. And Coach has been on board. Tarek and Derek have been on board. And Sean Eichhorst was on board last year. He basically took over hosting the show when he hopped on. He started asking Tarek and Derek questions like he was interviewing them. It was a great move by Sean when he hopped on. It was fantastic. So props to him.
1: Hey, Jesse, why was the football coach shaking the vending machine?
3: Why?
2: Because he didn't have a quarterback.
1: He wanted his quarterback.
2: I want you to tell us about Pella Windows and Doors of Wisconsin.
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0: Big ambusher. Jesse, you said something really interesting about Sean Eichhorst, and I mean, if he's talking to you long enough to find out about Bullstream TV and your illustrious bowling career, look, I don't want to kick.
1: Jason, do you think Jesse had that right there, and he somehow steered the conversation to bowling?
0: No, I'm not. I'm going to choose not to believe that. It's just a natural flow of the convo. Do you still roll the rock? I got a kick out of though. Yeah. Apparently,
2: I could not believe when I found myself in real time talking to him about Bullstream TV that I was talking to Sean Eichhorst about Bullstream TV. But there I was.
0: I guess I'm curious about this. And look, I like Chris McIntosh. We can criticize how his tenure went all you want. I'm not bashing him. But you know how most NFL teams, when they have one type of coach, then they hire the opposite type of coach. Like when the Vikings had Mike Tice and things were loosey-goosey, they hired Chili now. And when Ray Rhodes had things be kind of loosey-goosey, they hired Mike Sherman, right? Is Sean Eichhorst kind of the overcorrection, and I don't mean that in a bad way, of just, like he just... Like, I sent him a text after he was on the show, and that text chain went like 6 or 7 more texts. I was just thanking him. Like, he authentically really wants to engage with people. And is that, I guess my question is that something that Wisconsin Athletics needed to do better in that position? Because it sure seems like they hired the right guy, if that's how they view
1: Jesse.
0: It.
1: Jesse?
2: I will say this, we've had some shows where, we've been out at different events and we've had the chance to talk with the athletic directors and coaches and people around the team and whatnot. And I would say my interaction with Sean Eichhorst last night afterwards, when he hung out at the cabana for a while, was by far the best experience I've had with anybody, from maybe, quite honestly, like anybody we've ever like done shows with, like it was awesome. Like just hanging out with him, like he's just talking, and he's you can tell he's a local.
1: You got to talk bowling. You got to talk all your bowling and everything else.
2: I got to say what I wanted to say. Yeah, he made me feel important, and that was really cool. And that's his job, I think, is developing relationships like that. So I think he's going to be great at it.
1: So there is no doubt, and you can talk about the past as much as you want. There is no doubt that Sean Eichhorst is really good at this part of his job. Mm-hmm. And in the same respect that we judge athletic directors, basically, your football team needs to be good. So all of this is great. And I'm excited that Sean has immersed himself in the community. He's made Jesse's 100% right. Fans, when you're asking fans, businesses, donors to be a part of it, let them be a part of it. Make them feel like they're a part of it. And I guarantee you this, and I don't know if Jesse donates a dollar. I don't know. Doesn't matter. What I know is Jesse's a fan, and I'm certain his fandom and wanting Sean to be successful probably went up when he got in his car to drive home last night. I would bet that he now is looking. He wants the Badgers to be great regardless. Totally, but I would bet now he's going to feel just a smidge. It's retail politics 101, and Sean Eichhorst is really good at that.
0: No doubt. All right. So, is this the question that you consider to be an ambush that we're going to play here?
2: I might have been exaggerating a little. I would not call this an ambush the way
0: you're a little carried away with your bowling and ambushing.
2: I also don't think I ambushed Coach Alvarez last week, but you know, we know how that played out. So, I did not talk with Sean Eichhorst ahead of time about like what we were going to ask him or anything like that. And so the conversation just naturally flowed to the point where, you know, we've got Barry Alvarez and Sean Eichhorst sitting next to each other in the backyard at the cabana. There's a couple of things I wanted to ask them about the state of Wisconsin football and Wisconsin athletics.
0: So there's he has the main house, and then there's a separate cabana house on the property.
2: It's the backyard. Yeah,
0: okay. It's like a house.
2: No, it's like a hangout area. You got like
0: it's a cabana,
2: it's a lounge. Yeah, you know what?
0: I've never been to a cabana. Get out of here.
1: You got a pool. You got a pool. You probably
0: have not had a pool house in like 7 years.
1: You had a pool. Why are you always trying to downplay the fact you had a pool? Just enjoy the fact you had a pool.
2: You can go to the above ground pool.
0: If
2: you go to the Dells or you go to an all inclusive, like you can rent a cabana for the day.
1: So if you say it's a cabana, you have to have a bed. There has to be a bed.
3: Cabanas have to have a bed.
1: No, they don't. Yes, they do. You have to be able to take a nap.
3: Yes.
1: All right. If you don't have a bed, you have to have a hammock.
2: It's got to have like
1: a. You have to have a hammock or a bed, something to sleep in.
2: It's got
1: to
2: have a couch, like a wicker couch with the nice cushions on it.
1: A pullout.
2: Yeah.
1: Maybe a pullout.
2: No, not a pull.
1: You have to be able to lay.
3: Wicker with the
2: cushions on it. Yeah, it's got to be weather friendly if it rains.
0: This is 100% my fault because I've never seen the Barry Cabana, and now I asked, and now we haven't heard from Sean Eichhorst, and I want to get to some Packers stuff, and I want. Speaking of former Badgers who I believe played for Barry Alvarez, we want to hear from Chris Ballard too. Wasn't he a holdover from the Don Morton era briefly at Wisconsin?
2: Got to bleep that one out if we're going to play that.
0: According to my rundown, you've already done that. All right, there's nothing to bleep here. The big ambusher with Wisconsin athletic director Sean Eichhorst at Barry Alvarez's cabana, which does not have a bed, last night on the Jesse Nelson Show featuring Barry Alvarez, Tarek Saleh, and Derek Englund.
2: I asked, because the question is not included here, I asked a very short...
0: There's an upset.
2: I did not go with the Wildy school of questioning. I asked a very short question, and my very short question was, I mean...
0: it's just superfluous. You didn't need to put that in there.
2: What do you expect from Wisconsin football in 2026? What do you want to see from Wisconsin football in 2026? That's what the question was. It was an important difference. What do you want to see from Wisconsin football in 2026? And here is how Sean Eichhorst answered that question.
4: A competitive group that is competitive game in, game out. I think week to week, just getting better, just fundamentally. You got to be physical. You got to be tough. You got to be resilient. All those things that great teams and great coaches talk about. But we know what good football looks like, and I just want to see that. And I know Luke does too. He's working his butt off, his staff. I think they've had a good fall camp. I've watched a fair amount of practices. I know Coach and a lot of folks here have as well. I'm still getting to know the players and the coaches, but I like what I see. They look efficient in practice. Doesn't seem like they're wasting a lot of time. I got a chance to watch some of the mock practice on Sunday. Just, you know what good football is looking like. The units are in sync. They know what they're doing. They're getting lined up. All those other kind of things. So I'm really excited to see what that looks like come Sunday night as the rest of us are. I think the guys, I get a chance to see them at trading table quite a bit. It's a good group of guys. They're together. There's leadership there. I think they know what it is that's in front of them. So I just want to see a good competitive brand of football. We just got to be competitive.
0: You got to be more than competitive, right? Like, you got to win.
1: Well, I'm sure the big ambusher followed up with that.
0: Not necessarily on Sunday, but certainly throughout the course of the season, being competitive is not going to be sufficient. Sean knows that. We all know that. Jesse, you wanted to play this clip. What did you think of the answer?
2: It sounded to me like a guy who... either has not made up his mind on the future for Luke Fickell or somebody who has confidence in Luke Fickell leading the program. That's what it sounded like to me. It didn't sound like he came into this thinking, all right, this is going to be 1 year and we're going to move on from this guy and we're going to reset this football operation. It sounds like he believes that Luke Fickell still has the qualities of being a successful college football head coach, and he just needs to see the team improve after an offseason that they've dedicated. You know, they have the third most transfers in the Big Ten. The only two schools with more are UCLA and Penn State, who have new head coaches. They've reinvested a bunch of NIL money into the football program. We've talked about that all offseason. He's talked about that all offseason. So now it's time to see the results, to be back and be competitive in the Big Ten, and treat this almost like year one for Fickell in 2023. maybe not expect the college football playoff. You know, 10 wins might be ambitious, but staying competitive against the best teams on the schedule and winning the games you're supposed to win and filling up that trophy case in the rivalry games with Iowa and Minnesota would be a great spot to be at the end of the 2026 college football season.
0: I can agree with everything you said there. We'll see if that actually comes to fruition. Now, you said Barry chimed in after this?
2: Yeah, I mean, I got both of these guys sitting here at the same table in the backyard. So then I said, Coach, what do you think? What do you want to see from Wisconsin football in 2026? So I asked him the same question. Here's what he said.
5: You want to see improvement. As a coach, week to week, you want to see improvement. So if I'm on the outside looking in, you've got all week to see what, and you're dissecting it a hell of a lot more than I did during the week. You know, I watch the game, then I go home. I might watch a replay, and that's it. They watch it all week, and they break it down. All your coaches are doing it. I want to see improvement. I want to see each phase improve in what they had issues with. If you have the same issue coming up week after week after week, you got problems. Either your guys can't do what you're asking them to do, or you're teaching it wrong. You know, so figure that out. I want to see improvement, and you know, the results will take care of themselves.
0: That I thought was a little bit stronger, right? I mean, he's basically saying if you're not getting week to week improvement, it's a coaching issue. So, all right, well. We will see how the season plays out. It begins on Sunday night at Lambeau Field against the Notre Dame Fighting Irish, an Irish home game. Neither of them will get to use the home locker room of the Green Bay Packers, but nevertheless, they have that extra locker room, so they'll be ready to go. Packers don't start the season until the following Sunday, and they do it in Minnesota. Tausch, I don't know if you've started the project yet. I haven't heard any updates on it, but I know that Outdoor Living Unlimited is in the design of your new backyard, and you're very excited about it.
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0: Indianapolis Colts general manager very often on this show, but usually it's because whether it was Ryan Grigson bemoaning the fact that Andrew Luck's onerous contract prevented him from putting together a good offensive line, or it was Chris Ballard acknowledging that while he was put on that committee for the search for the new athletic director, he never heard from anybody, which was interesting. It's got to be pretty significant, or he's got to say something of note. And Chris Ballard yesterday said something of note, discussing this concept of the get cut by an NFL team, go back to college, like Thornton Mellon on the UW campus back in the late 80s. Here is Chris Ballard. Jesse, are you sure you've bleeped this?
1: I did.
0: Okay. If it does, if this word comes through, it is all on you.
1: You're going to hear the first syllable of the word, and you're going to freak out a little bit, but it's not. You're not going to hear the word, so we're good.
0: This is like Ashton doing that commercial for...
1: For Bruner Realty, fixed by Bruner.
0: Right. Yeah. Yes, where he bangs his thumb with the hammer. Okay, here we go. Here is Chris Ballard discussing the concept of returning to college football after not making it with an NFL team in camp.
2: No, that's the stupidest shit I've ever heard. Your entire life, I don't know I'll catch crap for this, but your entire life you fight to get up to the NFL. Okay, but now we're going to go back. Okay, that makes a lot of freaking sense.
0: First of all, I don't necessarily fully agree. I understand what he's saying. What was the laugh that he delivered there?
3: The Riddler. Riddler laugh.
0: Do we need to replace Kay Adams?
3: Yeah, put that laugh in the laugh track, Jell, along with Kay Adams. That's exactly what I was thinking, Jason. So you're probably wondering, we got a lot of Packers stuff. We got Packers things to discuss. They're all good laughs. Kawhi Leonard's laugh was good. That should also be on this list.
0: Yeah, Jesse, put yourself, go to as well. That would be great. Okay, I think we're done.
3: Oh, we're done? Okay.
0: Yeah, you can comment now.
1: Your point, Mr. Tauscher. So,
0: the floor is yours.
3: Here's what listen, man, I want you to speak your mind, but what Ballard said there is completely hypocritical. The NCAA set these rules in place. The NFL has used the NCAA as a feeder system for years, and while I agree with the principle of what he's saying, I don't think you should go back to college once you go to the pros. I think there's a five-year. That's not where we're at. When I played college football, those days are gone. It is now professional sports. The guys are getting paid millions of dollars to play, and it's just completely BS that a GM, which, by the way, if he gets fired and gets offered a job in college, is he going to be all right saying, you can't go from the NFL to college? Is a coach going to do that?
0: Mm.
3: So spare me this whole, oh, holier than thou BS. If guys get cut and don't have a job and can go make $1.5 million playing college football, they should. And it's the NCAA and college football. Get your blank together. Don't put this on the kids or anybody else. It's complete. It's foolishness. Because I've never heard anybody argue when Nick Saban went from and quit on his team to go coach Alabama or LSU, wherever he went. I don't remember all this outrage about that. So
0: you're right.
3: Spare me all the sanctity or whatever that word is I'm looking for.
0: Sanctimony.
3: Because it's all BS, man. You're allowed to do it. Does it mean it's the right thing to do? No. But I certainly would rather have a college kid or a kid that tried to make it in the pros.
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1: Get up in arms. I'm not a Lane Kiffin fan. I don't like how Lane Kiffin approaches things, but the kids and the players, I want them to go earn money, and I want them to, if they don't make it, what, they should go and what, they can only go get like a medical services job? They can't go back when the law allows them to do it because you didn't have the foresight to get in front of this? I heard this. I loved the laugh. I liked all about it. But someone explain to me the difference of a coach, general manager, scout, anyone. They can go from pros back to college and nobody blinks. But then a player does it and it's shame on them? I'm sorry, I'm not on board with that. Oh, up in arms. How the hell can you do that? Oh, nobody said a word about them. By the way, they stunk. Mike Lombardi. So, Ballard, listen, you're a Wisconsin guy. I like you. You have a lot of Wisconsin guys in Indy, and you're just the guy that I heard the quote from. There's, I'm sure, others that feel this way.
2: Yeah, you're right.
1: Where were you when Mike Lombardi got hired for a job? To go back to college.
2: Mm-hmm.
1: What, because that's an adult job? Let me tell you something. The boys playing college football, they're being asked to be adults now. You don't pay people $1.5 million. Oh, that's cute. You get a scholarship. Like, those days are gone. We don't have to say that they are, but they are. Mm-hmm. So I want the same energy on all of this then, if we're going to do this. And you can laugh all you want about it. That's fine. It's cute. Fix it or... don't sit here and chastise the ones that are doing it.
2: I watched this clip as well, and I'm not here to blow sunshine at you, but I didn't think of this angle, and you're 1,000% right. It's a complete double standard to suggest that. Like, if for some reason, let's use Chris Ballard as an example, right?
1: He's on the hot seat. Indianapolis doesn't win this year. He gone.
2: Right, and maybe Wisconsin.
1: And you're telling me he'll
2: brings him in to be the GM,
1: or the whatever it might be. He won't do it, right? That's what
2: you spend your whole life working to get to the NFL, and then you go back to college. Yeah, it's a great point. You absolutely nailed that. I do.
1: Oh, but they're kids. They need it more than the adults do.
2: Mm-hmm.
1: This is their dream. And they're finding a way to get paid while maybe giving themselves a chance to get better so they can make it in the NFL. Because I don't think there's a minor league system.
3: I don't like your comparing Belichick or Saban. Because
1: I don't care.
3: There's no... there's fair. There's no...
1: Well, no. I know what
3: coaches
1: you're going to say.
3: Administrators don't have eligibility requirements that they're theoretically
1: supposed
3: to follow.
1: Neither do these guys, or they would be there, Jell.
3: Understand, but there are rules. It's just
1: no, you don't understand.
3: The courts have gotten involved and they're changing those rules.
1: Jesse, I'm not saying Ron Dayne is going to come back and run because he's only, it's not what a 50-year-old dude. You either can do this job or you can't. By the way, administration, a lot of times you can't do the job and you don't get it. Playing is, hey, it's cutthroat. You think Lane Kiffin's going to go pick up some bum that can't play? Of course he can't. He's not.
2: Yeah.
1: So continue your argument, Jesse. I'm all for pushback. I want your pushback, but I don't think you're going to sway me on this.
2: Jesse, the floor is yours.
1: Sway me.
2: Unless you know,
1: sway me.
3: That's pretty much the extent of my argument. There's just countless examples of administrators, and like you can be a professor who is a professional in an industry, and then after you're done working in whatever that field is, you go and become a teacher. Like, can Jason not go and teach a class at UW Green Bay because he's been a professional journalist? Like, that doesn't make any sense.
2: That's not the same.
1: Doesn't sound like you can't go back.
3: Well, I don't think what Tausch is saying is the same either.
2: No, wait. Okay. The example would be then that I go and write for the student newspaper. That would be the example, which I'm not going to
1: be. Being a professor, you're going back doing a job at a college. That is meant for entry level job. I don't know, right? We don't know.
2: I don't think that, not just because it involves me. I don't think that's the same.
1: That's a,

0: No, it's your. I'm not doing the same job that I'm doing now. I'm not teaching now.
1: Well, neither is Bill Belichick.
0: If you want to say you go teach at a college and then you go and go teach fourth grade, I guess you could say that. But there's no like professional teaching level above college, right? So I think that's a flawed argument. I don't really care, like Tausch said, about your pushback.
1: And athletics is not the real world. And so there are rules that are supposed to be in place for eligibility and how long you can do it before you phase out. There's no other career outside of maybe Packers president where there's a specific age limit on phasing out of it. Like, you can't, there's no other industry where it says you can't be something else somewhere at a theoretical level above and then come back to work at what is perceived to be that lower level. The only place that that makes sense is in college sports compared to professional sports. And that's why, I think your comparison
2: is... Why does that make sense?
1: Because there's a progression of you play high school sports, you play college sports, and then you become a professional. Like, you go from what was college sports being unpaid and scholarships and... You know, everyone who goes to college, every student has years of eligibility that they can enroll in school. Like, it's not just an athletics thing. It's, you can't go to college forever. So there are rules in place for what college is, what being a student is, to then going on and playing professionally. What you're basically saying, which is fair, is that professional athletes aren't really college students. They're college athletes. And that's where things have gotten lost, and what all these discussions about NIL and transfer portal and eligibility have gotten to.
0: We need to get to playing trivia. It is Wisconsin geography.
2: I'm going to say this. I'll say this. I haven't been swayed one iota by
1: I didn't expect you to be.
0: It was. I did not think it was an effective argument, but I appreciate the professorship that I don't actually have yet being brought into the equation. Now, let's play trivia. Jesse, what caller would you like for Wisconsin Geography Wednesday before Tausch tells us about Pierce Manufacturing?
1: There are 18 teams in the Big Ten, and there might be some players who end up with 18 years of college eligibility. So let's do caller 18.
0: Caller 18 right now, 844-770-3776, 844-770-3776. Caller 18 plays trivia after Tausch tells us about Pierce.
2: Indeed, 25 years later, we still climb so they are never forgotten. 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

0: If you tuned in for updates on Tucker Kraft, who had some very interesting things to say yesterday, updates from the Josh Jacobs situation, talked to Jordan Love for a while yesterday. He will not be taking over the play calling in-game after he called the plays for Kyle McCord last Friday night. Well, we'll get to that in the 10 o'clock hour, especially the Kraft stuff. I thought he showed frustration for really the first time. I thought that it was palpable that he's annoyed. So we'll get into that coming up. We'll play trivia next, but I want to remind you again, Gruber Law Offices, they care about all the things that we care about, right? 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

0: jobs. We believe in better.
1: Now, I respect this guy a ton, not only because of his coaching acumen, but because he's getting right back up on the horse. The question I have is, I kind of feel partially responsible, even though I didn't write the questions. He did not emerge to reach the finals of our trivia tournament of champions, and I was the one he took my questions. So does he really want me asking questions again today in Wisconsin Geography Wednesday trivia? It is our buddy Coach Aaron Mack. Coach, how are you?
2: Boys, good. Got to get back on the horse.
1: Yeah, you got to flush it, right? 24-hour rule. You flush it, now you're back.
2: Studied the tape. I can't be involved in the championship tomorrow, so I got to wash this away today, hopefully.
1: All right, well, good luck. The category is Wisconsin Geography. Question number one is this. It feels like a long time since I got to say this, so I'm very excited to do so. Latitudinally! Which of these Wisconsin cities is located farthest north? Farthest north. Is it Dobbs, Even, or Keel? great use of Chris Ballard's laughter.
2: Let's go with Keel, baby.
1: There are no, those are fictional places in Wisconsin. Dobbs.
3: To my knowledge,
1: Even.
3: Yes. I guess I did not look it up. I don't know if the city of Even, Wisconsin is further north than Keel.
1: I think Dobbs is unincorporated. It's not far from Presque Isle. All right, question two. That is not ever going to get old. I'm sorry, Kay Adams. We bid you a fond farewell. You've been replaced. Question two, Coach, is this. Which Wisconsin city is home to a WIAC university? Or am I supposed to say that WIAC?
3: WIAC. They prefer WIAC.
1: WIAC. WIAC University, nicknamed the Titans. Is it Eau Claire, Platteville, or Oshkosh?
2: Oshkosh.
1: Mm. My two basketball coaches, they're both gone
4: now. Yeah, getting that past Coach Mack.
3: No, Coach Mack, that's a layup. So others might not have had an easy time with that. Coach Mack, it was
4: easy for some.
3: Luck of the draw.
4: Yep.
1: All right, Coach Mack, opportunity to do something you did not do earlier in the week, and that is go three for three. I just wanted to hear the cackle again. Here it is. Here we go. In which of these Wisconsin cities can you find the National Mustard Museum? Is that located in Richland Center, Middleton, or Cedarburg?
2: Home of the Cardinals, Middleton.
1: I usually judge these questions based on whether they would stump me. And if they're good enough to stump me, they're good questions, because it doesn't take much to stump me. I'm not good at trivia. I feel like this was kind of a breeze. You needed a cupcake on the schedule after the semifinals, Coach, and you got one. You were three for three. You got four entries into tomorrow's drawing, or Friday's drawing.
2: It's kind of like a get-right game.
1: Yeah, exactly. A get-right game of trivia. Coach, we appreciate you, buddy. Thanks for playing.
2: Hey, love you guys. Good seeing you.
5: Bye. That love you guys.
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6: 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Baseball, the Brewers bounce back with a comeback win last night at Wrigley Field, 9-4. The Brewers take down the Cubs. They were down 3-1 in the sixth inning. They score four runs in that sixth, including a Christian Yelich two-run homer. And they scored a run on a balk. That was fun. Cubs bullpen stinks. Joey Ortiz also had a two-run home run late for some insurance. Miz on the mound tonight. Brewers-Cubs, 6:40, first pitch on 100.5 ESPN.
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10: He missed it again! And we'll end crazy game in a tie. 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
2: This is Wilde and Tausch, presented by Pella Windows and Doors of Wisconsin.

The 10 o'clock hour of Wilde and Tausch, as it often does, gets underway late. So let's get to it. Packers tight end Tucker Kraft spoke yesterday. Now, if you need a little bit of historical understanding, I did outline how Sterling Sharp went about his business way back in 1994, which was so long ago, it was even before I started covering the team. But he basically, the eve of the opener, told the Packers, look, I'm not playing this year unless you do something with my contract. Ron Wolf was the GM. I don't think Ron Wolf went to his Hall of Fame induction. Maybe.

0: Maybe he did. He certainly did not do a whole lot. Maybe they buried the hatchet at some point, but Ron Wolf was really pissed because at that point, he was largely the Packers' passing game. He had set the NFL record with 108 receptions in 1992 and then had 112 receptions in 93. And on the verge of the 1994 season, he hung his team out to dry. Tucker Kraft gave us his word yesterday that he will not be doing that. Here he is in the locker room after practice.
1: I will be on the field to play for the Green Bay Packers, regardless of any contract situation, because I love this team, and you can't replicate this locker room anywhere else in the NFL.
0: Tausch, he talked a lot about his teammates, and that we'll get into some of the other aspects that he talked about, but I found myself thinking he is choosing his words the way he's choosing them. And he mentions Goody and Russ Ball directly a little bit later in the conversation. But this is the least surprising. This is the Tucker Craftiest Tucker Kraft quote you could have expected, right? There was no way on earth he was going to be pulling a Sterling Sharp.
2: Now, you could, and, you know, when we got in our little argument or you got all angry with me last week and how that all played out, it was... I understand how Tucker Kraft's mind works. He is a football player. He wants to be a great teammate, and what has made him one of the best tight ends in football is his mentality. And it's really hard to go away from that. And in business, sometimes you have to do those things in order to get what you're looking for. I just sense that that was not going to be the case. And I don't know, you know, should Green Bay pay him what he wants? Yeah, in a perfect world, that's how it goes. I'm not going to relitigate all of those conversations, but you're right. This is not anything anyone that has seen him play understands how he's worked. He's got an underdog mentality. He played at a smaller school. He played really well, and he's had to continue to prove how good of a football player he is. Now he knows he is, and he wants to be paid the way he knows how good of a football player he is. And the Packers are trying to protect themselves. They want to give as little amount of guaranteed money as they have to. And when you don't threaten your services, and the Packers know that they're going to have their guy playing at a high level out there in that opener, it makes the urgency of trying to get something done less. Like, that's just that's human nature. So... nothing he said there surprises me.
0: Mm-hmm.
2: Do I think that they will still come to terms? I do, because I think the Packers want this done for a lot of reasons, and I think Tucker Kraft wants it done for a lot of reasons. And this is the hard part of the negotiation, is getting over the finish line. Whether or not that happens or not, we don't know. But what we do know, and Tucker just told us, he is going to be ready to play, and I don't think there's going to be a ton of restrictions. And with the tight end room the way it is, you traded for two guys that have never taken a snap in Green Bay, Tucker Kraft's going to be out on that field a bunch on that Sunday. And whether or not the contract is done or not, he has chosen not to play hardball and to not go down the Sterling Sharp route, which I don't ever advocate someone doing what Sterling did.
0: Right.
2: I think you play that game throughout camp, and you do it kind of how Jordan Love did. And we'll see how it all shakes itself out, but nothing is surprising about what I just heard from Tucker Kraft.
0: All right. I tend to believe, like you do, that they will eventually come to an agreement before the September 13th opener. Today is September 2nd, so that's 11 days away. I said this yesterday, I think, to Homer or maybe to Molly and Jim. I can't remember. I remember David Bakhtiari signing his first extension. Everybody remembers the second one, his third contract, because he then tears his ACL, and we know how that went. But I remember him signing his first extension, his second contract. He was in a hotel room in Jacksonville, Florida, on the eve of the 2016 regular season opener against the Jaguars. I mean, talk about 11th hour before you play a game. That's how that worked, right? Could that happen again at some, you know, hotel near the Mall of America?

0: America? Maybe. But we'll have to wait and see. I do think he made an interesting tack on the idea of perhaps playing out the season. We'll talk about that next. But I want to play this answer that he gave me because, again, you can say there's no hard feelings, but that doesn't mean there aren't hard feelings that this has played out the way it has. I asked Tucker yesterday, and he was great. I mean, I thought he was extremely forthcoming, and you could also sense his frustration with how he spoke. It wasn't just what he said, but how he said it. But I asked him about if there might be any acrimony creeping in here because it's taken as long as it has. Here is how that went.
1: Okay. I understand how you feel about your teammates and how important they are to you. But when something plays out the way this has to this point, contract-wise, there can be some acrimony or frustration. You're a human being. Is there a little bit of a frustration that it hasn't been taken care of already, regardless of how you feel about playing for your teammates?
2: I thought about it in that lens early on. You know, I was excited to get it started, and then when it started, it almost just kind of stopped at the same time, especially with, you know, my mindset and my involvement in training camp. So looking at it now, like, I can't be upset because, you know, every team, every GM does this to almost every player, you know, like, It's just a game of back and forth, and my job, my responsibility is to focus on the Minnesota Vikings.
0: Every GM does this to almost every player. Maybe, but again, he, as he outlined during our conversation, he has done everything that they would have wanted him to do and has held up his end of the donkey. And look, I am not trying to be Chicken Little. I know people say I like drama and whatever else. That's fine. Go ahead and say it. But I can tell you from his affect standing next to him yesterday, there is a frustration. And you will hear it, I think, in the next answer we're going to play in the next segment. Because I think he thought this would be done by now. And he thought if he did the things that are quote-unquote the right things and not played hardball, that they would say, hey, we're going to take care of you. You're doing things the right way. We don't want to replay the Devontae Adams situation. We're going to get this done. And maybe they still will. There are still 11 days before the season begins. But what happens if they begin the season without him having gotten his extension? And at what point might he say, fine, I'm just going to play out the year then? We'll talk about that coming up after Tausch talks about how much MoMA has helped him in his recovery with his knee issue.
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0: We'll get to Uncle Homer coming up next as part of our celebratory 10 for 10 series presented by Outdoor Living Unlimited. But first, I do want Tausch to hear this exchange. The question wasn't great, but the answer I thought was very telling, especially the initial few words that Tucker Kraft says here. Is there a point where you say, fine, I'm just going to play out the year? That was basically the crux of the question. Here's Tucker Kraft and that exchange yesterday.
1: Is there a point where you can get to where you say, look, I'm not going to get any cheaper. As long as I stay healthy, I'm not going to get any cheaper.
2: Well, I think...
1: play out the entire year and then go to put yourself in that position.
2: Those are details that I'm not willing to divulge at the moment. But the plan for me is stay in this organization. And I would love for everyone to be on the same page when it comes to that and into my negotiations. I say it over and over again. Everyone knows my stance. But, I also want, I only get one crack at an extension like this. You know, I want the best for what I can get. I put it all out there, you know, every single clip, check downs that I turn into 15 to 20, you know, it's just, I just have to remain consistent.
0: Tausch, when you hear that, what do you think?
3: Yeah, it makes me believe that the Packers are not giving him the amount of guaranteed money that he wants. Mm-hmm. And I don't know what Tucker is saying behind the scenes, but my guess is that it is going to only cost them more as this continues to unfold. So getting that happy medium, which is what I've been talking about this whole time, is where I think both sides want to come down. But there's no doubt he's frustrated.
0: Thank you.
3: You can feel that. I think he feels like, man, I'm doing everything you want. I'm being a good teammate. I'm a leader. I work mm-hmm. my butt off. You're saying all these things publicly, but you're not showing me with the finances. And eventually they will, or Tucker will take a little bit less, or it'll get played out. And how it all ends up shaking out is going to be completely up to Tucker, as long as he doesn't get hurt. And that is always the big risk you take in these situations. So Tucker Kraft, really wisely, what I liked hearing there is he knows this is his best crack at a big chunk of money. This is your elevator years where, you know, you're not 30. You're not in the you're just getting hit into your peak, and you want to get paid like that. And he hasn't just taken whatever has been offered to him. They're working that part of it. And the Green Bay Packers are probably slowly trying to get him and convince him that this is the best thing for him and his team when that guaranteed money starts coming up. But obviously where they're sitting right now is not where Tucker Kraft wants that contract to look like when he does sign it.
0: Yeah, the line that stuck out to me was, I would love for everyone to be on the same page when it comes to that and my negotiations. That would imply that they are definitely not on the same page. That's just
3: so how frustrated. I mean, you've talked to Tucker weekly. How frustrated do you think he's gotten?
0: I think this is the first time where I feel like his frustration kind of bubbled to the surface and it came out a little bit. I mean, at another point, you know, he says, you know, I don't blame Goody and Russ, they're just doing their jobs. Anytime you say, hey, he's just doing his job, that's, to me, that's code for, I don't really like how he's doing his job. And he's treating this like it's less personal than it is to Tucker. That's how I took that. I don't think there's any question he's frustrated. He was probably frustrated before, and he just hit it better. And again, this could all be moot. A week from now, on a Wednesday, the first, you know, hard practice of the week leading into the Vikings game, he could have his new contract and everything is puppy dogs and ice cream and seashells and balloons. I get it. But I deal in the here and now. And today, after talking to him yesterday, I will tell you he is frustrated. Mm-hmm. And I, as I have said, when we argued the way we did, I just, again, whatever the gap is on the guaranteed money, my argument is simply, if there is someone that it's worth the risk on guaranteeing a little bit more of his deal in an era when the salary cap is the way it is, and you were able to carry $41 million of dead cap money from Aaron Rodgers, you can probably handle and massage your cap to be able to take $10 million that is guaranteed in his contract or whatever that. I don't know what the number is that they're far apart on. But he is definitely getting irritated. And I saw this with Davante Adams. I have told that story many times. I don't have to retell it. But he would have been a Packer for life if they had given him what he believed to be a fair offer during training camp in 2021. And he got so mad, he's like, look, we're done negotiating. I'm not doing it. And then he went out and had an unbelievably good season. And if Tucker Kraft does that...
3: Did someone ask him if the negotiations are off the table once the Viking game tips off?
0: Somebody did ask if there is a point where he would cut off negotiations. He also said that... Because remember, earlier in this process, he had told us that as he was going through this, he wanted to be kept up to date. He wanted Jack Beck, to his agent, to be telling him about updates. He did not say that he wants that anymore. If he was asked at one point if he feels valued, that's when he said, I have no animosity towards Goody or Russ. They're just doing their job, and I'm going to continue to do mine. But he did not flat out say that he will not negotiate during the season. So that is sure. not on the table. But
3: so let me ask you this. Had he said, I am not suiting up, I will go do my workouts, but I am not putting pads on until I get a new deal. Does he have a new deal?
0: If he had said that at like the start of camp...
3: He said it in July, whatever day camp opened. He said, I'm going to continue to rehab my knee, but I am not, me and my team have discussed it. We're not doing anything. Till my new deal's done, I'm not putting pads on.
0: I'll work,
3: I'll rehab, I'm going to be here. I agree. And that's the hard part of this business, because there is no doubt Tucker wants to be a great teammate and a leader.
0: Right.
3: And he does not want, he is a worker. He is a chip on the shoulder worker. He is not looking that this is a business, I think, because it feels like to me he wants to do all the right things, and you're anticipating and hoping that everybody else does the right thing too. And that can still happen. But the cold, hard truth of the NFL is it is brutally tough. The business side of it is hard, and unless you withhold services, and that's what you and I were arguing about, if you're doing it this way, it's going to be harder to come to terms where you feel great about it. It's going to be easier for the team to. That's just the reality of the situation. And you don't have to get mad about it. We don't have to argue and fight about it. But for Tucker to come out and say, I'm going to be up there, I'm going to compete my butt off against Minnesota, that's what Green Bay wants. They want him to, and then we'll work it out. And yeah, the price will go up and we'll pay it. But if you want the deal done prior to taking on more risk, you have to do it a different way. And I just don't think Tucker's going to go down that road. And that's what makes Tucker Kraft a great football player. So we'll see how it all shakes out.
0: Yeah, I don't love a world where you get penalized, essentially, for doing the right thing. Because he's doing the right thing.
3: We'll see if he's doing the right thing.
0: Well, he's doing the right thing as a teammate.
3: He's doing the right thing for
0: player.
3: His team. For the teammates,
0: correct.
3: Absolutely. Yeah. For him personally, we'll see. Hopefully he is.
0: Tausch, I do know he also purchased a new home. 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
1: He is the GOAT of Wisconsin sports talk. And he's doing fine. I won't even ask him how he's doing today. 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I join him on Tuesdays, Wednesdays, and Thursdays. And he is the voice of Marquette men's basketball on the Yingling guest hotline. It is Steve the Homer. True Homer, good morning. How are you?
2: I'm fine. How are you?
1: I'm good, thanks.
2: All right. Now, I just want to clear everything up. There's not a person in the state of Wisconsin that should worry 1 second. Tucker Kraft will not miss a game. Tucker Kraft will sign an extension with the Green Bay Packers, and I will bet any amount of money that Tauscher wants to take the opposite side. There is absolutely no reason to worry, not even the slightest bit. It is everything that you both have said is accurate, but people need to know. 5%, it would be zero, but I can't do zero. No, 5% that he will miss a game and he's gonna sign an extension. Guaranteed.
0: Well, I don't think there's any doubt, unless there's an injury that happens. He's not going to miss any games. He said that.
2: Right.
0: But hey, Homer, let me ask you this. If you're the Packers.
2: Going to sign a long-term deal with the Packers. Done. Next
0: when?
2: Question. I don't care when.
0: Before the Viking
2: Whichever
0: game?
2: Make,
0: before Minnesota.
2: I don't care.
0: Okay.
2: What difference
0: well, then
2: does
0: what
2: it
0: are you
2: make?
0: Bringing it up
2: Tell
0: for?
2: Me what
0: if you don't
2: if
0: care, what are you bringing it up for?
2: Because all the discussion makes people worried that he won't. And he will. When does it matter if he doesn't miss a game? Who cares
0: well,
2: when
0: it matters to Tucker?
2: Well, fine. I'm now Mother Teresa caring about Tucker? No. If Tucker was that upset, he wouldn't play a game. He'd miss a game. He will not miss a game, and he will sign an extension. Done. Doesn't mean you can't talk okay. about it. But when it's talked about, people should understand that's the underlying point. Don't worry about it.
0: Hey, Homer, we've had this discussion. Homer, we've had this discussion. Jason and I had it last week. I think we're nobody is arguing he's not going to play. But Jason's point has been Tucker is now getting more and more. I don't want to put words in your mouth. Buckle up, Homer. I don't want to put words in your mouth, Jason. He is on edge. He is frustrated.
2: Fine.
0: I want my players happy.
2: Now we're not talking about an extension. We're talking about if it's going to affect his play. You know. I know.
0: It won't.
2: Jason knows.
0: No,
2: it will not. Right. So then why is it an issue?
0: Because we want him signed for a long time and happy, and it seems as if and I think Jason's point on this has been he is a core player that does everything the right way, take care of him. I think they will, but I don't think it's going to be to the degree that he wants it to be. That's what the negotiation is. That's why it's getting dicey.
2: No.
0: And
2: hold on.
0: I don't know how that's going to play.
2: He must agree or he wouldn't sign with whatever they offer.
0: Yeah, I agree. No, okay. Nobody's arguing with
2: because you. In the discussion, everybody needs to know there is absolutely no reason to worry that he will miss a game or not sign an extension. All the other stuff is important and nice to talk about. When you start the discussion about Tucker Kraft, that must be what you lead with. Otherwise, people will worry more than they should.
0: No, we did lead with all that. But
2: I don't
0: there
2: think
0: are,
2: so, but I wasn't listening. I'm like
0: no,
2: you.
0: No, we
2: I
0: did. We led with that. Okay. We said he's going to be playing in Minnesota. And my point was, if he wanted to get the big boy contract that he wants, the only way to get it now is by withholding his services during camp and not going through all of it, but he didn't go down that route, and now this is how it's playing out. That was my point.
2: Right, but he's going to sign, so it really doesn't matter.
1: Yeah, I
0: stays healthy.
1: I love it when you say things with absolute authority. You may very well turn out to be right, like you were about, get to Pfizer Forum and see...
0: Yeah.
1: And see Giannis before he's gone. But I don't.
0: 2 years ago, he said that too.
1: It was still the right advice.
0: He was two years early, but he was right.
2: It was also accurate information.

0: Sure,
1: but it was 2 years early.
2: If they'd let him go. No, it was a year early, and he would have left at the end of that year. As we've looked back, the Knicks made the offer.
1: It's closer
2: to
1: 100%
2: accurate. 100% accurate. It was 1 year early.
0: I just
2: it might have been 105% accurate. I have to check.
0: If I may,
2: sure.
0: Did you say the same thing about Devontae Adams in 2021?
2: Did not.
3: He did.
1: Oh, you did.
0: I think you might have.
2: There's no way.
3: I think
2: there's
3: he
2: absolutely
3: did.
2: Absolutely no way. No.
1: How about Ty Summers? Did you say it about Ty Summers?
0: Didn't know much about him.
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0: Ty Adams in 2021?
2: Did not.
3: He did.

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1: It's the law. Ted Williams, the other ones, it's just a farce. He's not even that high. I mean, again, Justin, he's going to be a very good player. But his inability with plate discipline will limit how good he was. I said then, and I would say now, that if you had another star young player, I would have traded him for that player because of that limitation with Curio. He's also not a very good outfielder, but it's not like he's bad. But, you know, I mean, the kid from the Cubs, while he's nuts, is what you hope for. And he's not that and never will be.
2: Okay. I'm glad we've covered all this ground. I understand now your position on Tucker Kraft. I would just say I think you have to be careful because when you start to get players frustrated and they're going to be less willing to compromise when they start to get pissed off. And I know it's business, not personal. But then it starts to
1: tag him. On the players
3: they can franchise
1: you know
3: tag
1: well.
3: Him.
2: And then it becomes.
1: It could have happened with Devontae. It cannot happen with Tucker Kraft because you know who and what he is.
2: Yeah.
1: Correct.
3: And he's young enough. They're going to pay him. It's just it's the structure of what they're paying him is what the holdup is here.
1: Well, we agree he's going to get paid. So we can move on.
3: I totally
1: like
3: agree.
1: I
3: don't know why. I don't know why you came in guns blazing telling people what we had a very good. Thorough discussion about it, and we both said he's going to play against Minnesota. So I don't know what you're getting mad at us about telling us we shouldn't misinform our fans that they're
1: not
3: going to play.
1: If you thought I was mad at you, I apologize. I oftentimes don't realize how fragile you are, but I'm working on it.
3: That's true. That's true. Fragile.
1: I do want to be aware that I want to be because I want to be the Barry Alvarez interpreter. Barry Alvarez, again, people need to understand, Wisconsin is no better than they were before Barry Alvarez showed up. They're the same school, same thing. They became great because of one man, Barry Alvarez. Just like Marquette hasn't been the same since that one man, Al McGuire, left. And for anybody to think that all of a sudden Wisconsin has changed, no. It's all about the people. He was historically special. So my point is, he's in a bit of a difficult situation because arguably his biggest mistake as a hire would probably be Chris McIntosh. When you address what the program has done since McIntosh became AD, well, relative to what it was with Alvarez. So there's not so much you can say, but he made great comments about on that you played earlier about Luke Fickell and the program now. And I would like to play that back. And then I can tell you what he's really saying, though he can't say it and doesn't want to.
2: All wait, right, so we're going to get the Homer translator here? Jesse, can you cue that on?
4: Yeah, I can do this. Yep. All right, here we go. Yep. So here is Barry Alvarez.
5: You want to see improvement. You want to, I mean, as a coach week to week, you want to see improvement. So if I'm on the outside looking in, you've got all week to see what, and you're dissecting it a hell of a lot more than I did during the week. You know, I watch the game, then I go home. I might watch a replay, and that's it. They watch it all week, and they break it down. All your coaches are doing it. I want to see improvement. I want to see each phase improve in what they had issues with. If you have the same issue coming up week after week after week, you got problems. Either your guys can't do what you're asking them to do, or you're teaching it wrong.
1: Okay, stop. You know, stop right there. Stop right there.
2: Mm-hmm.
1: Very important. Either you're not getting the players. Now, that is a out for Fickell, which you can't say is because I don't know for sure that he's not a very good coach because I have to factor in the probability that the players stink because they had no money.
2: You know, quarterback stuff.
1: Need to put that in. That he added that for that specific reason. Now, the reason Alvarez questioned Fickell is because he knows what it's like to have a bad team with no talent. That's the one he took over at Wisconsin. And his analysis would be, even if you have a bad team, and I had one, that team should be getting better. They shouldn't be embarrassing you and being pathetic. If there's no improvement, then it's not just that you didn't have any money for players.

0: players, but you might not be any good because I lived it. I know when you have a horrible team, you should be able to see some improvement. You still might not be any good. We were 1-10. So the issue of Fickell is now that he has the money, will there be an appropriate improvement? Two, they embarrassed Wisconsin. You can lose, but you cannot embarrass. The AD talked about that as well. They embarrass this year. He's done. Generally, I think he gets 2 years because this year they'll be significantly better because the talent is so much better with the money they have. But this is all about the team getting better. He just told everybody he's not sold on Fickell, but he'll give him a little pass because he knows, as he did when he had no talent, they had no talent because they had no money. Now they got money. Now they got talent. You don't see improvement with this team. He'd move on if he was AD with another coach. Translation over.
1: Jesse, you were there in real time. Do you agree with Homer's translation?
2: For the most part, yeah. I would say...
0: What don't you agree with?
2: What I agree with is the embarrassing...
0: Hopefully that was my question.
2: Yes. The embarrassing the program, I think, is a big thing for him. Like, you can't go out there and have the 135th ranked offense out of 136 like they did last year. Like, that's just atrocious, and you can't do that. He and I, of course, both talked about being fundamentally competitive, showing improvement. Like, they didn't talk necessarily about winning games or a metric of wins. They talked about how you look in the games, and I think that's your best observation in how you translated that. So, I think you're pretty spot on with what he says. I think winning games does matter, and I think we'll hear more about that if they do start winning games here this year. Like, if you don't say wins matter until wins do start to matter.
0: He doesn't say it because they can win more games, and he can still feel that he doesn't believe in Fickell. They're going to win more games because the players are better. But if there is still no improvement and they still have the same fundamental inability to get better to the degree Alvarez wants, he'd move on. Winning does not answer that question because they're clearly going to win more games. How many did they win last year? I forget. Four?
2: Four.
0: Yeah, they're going to win at least six games. But even if they win six, if Alvarez isn't convinced of the things he talked about, he would privately say it's time to move on. So winning doesn't solve the belief in the coach. I mean, if they don't win any more than four games, he'd be gone.
1: I don't, that's not exactly a bold statement, no.
0: I would agree. I didn't say it was bold, did I?
1: Well, no, you didn't.
2: That's next Wednesday.
1: That is indeed next Wednesday. But my point is that when you look at where this schedule is, the fact that they have other options at quarterback, where if they, heaven forbid, lose Colton Joseph, I don't think they're in quite as dire straits as they have been the last. If they only win four games with this schedule, Luke Fickell will not be the coach next year. I think
0: that's
1: not very bold.
0: Yeah. Bold statement.
3: Is this bold? Did I miss a memo? Are we having bold-a-thon today?
1: No, this is like the soft launch.
0: He said that he's questioning.
3: Oh, okay.
0: He just questioned whether it was bold. If Wisconsin beats Notre Dame, it will go down as one of the great upsets in the history of the school. I'm not sure where. They have no chance of winning the game other than that they're playing.
1: It's not what I was told.
0: I know.
2: They can win.
0: Because everybody's selling. Yeah, I mean, you can say that. Come on.
3: It would be a chance to win
0: because they're playing it. As Barry Alvarez would tell you, as he said, the job of the head coach is to figure out some way to sell the team that they can win the game and get them to believe it. He hasn't given the specifics on what he's done at Notre Dame. I think he talked about that about the Auburn game 1 year where they were just so much better. But, yeah,
3: tell me a bigger – this would be – I don't know, the point spread and all that, obviously I steer clear
0: 20.
3: Of it. Okay. thanks for helping me steer clear of it.
4: Whoa, Nelly!
3: I think it's actually 20 and a half. Anyways, the
4: what
3: is a big upset in this era? Like, I'm trying to think, what is the biggest upset? Probably when we beat Ohio State in the 80s or Michigan in the 80s when they were number one. We beat Ohio State in the mid-2000s.
0: Right.
3: But I think this would be
0: Gary
3: bigger.
0: Gary Ellis' team beat Michigan. They beat Michigan when and Wisconsin wasn't as good then as the time you're talking about. But there might be others equal. Maybe it's top five or whatever. But
3: I'm joining the club. Homer, I'm going to join the club. We beat Notre Dame Sunday night. It's the biggest upset in the history of the University of Wisconsin.
0: I will tone it down and say one of the biggest. I think the biggest probably is going a little too far.
3: I thought we're doing a bowl-a-thon. It's the biggest. Well, is the bowl-a-thon?
0: I can't. One of the biggest isn't that good enough. I don't think I can.
3: No,
0: say
3: not from you. Not the king of hyperbole.
0: You're the greatest in the history of hyperbole.
3: You're the greatest hyperbolic host ever.
0: Jason, would you please introduce me as that Homer, the king of hyperbole? I would prefer that as an introduction. Though, of course, you get to decide that. But I love that.
3: Last season went and all of the upheaval that happened throughout this offseason.
0: Yeah.
3: You don't think this would be Notre Dame? Everybody's crowning them the national championship, Heisman Trophy.
0: I can't say the greatest because no one knows, and I'm not practically. I don't know how much better the team is because they have money. The increase in the ability and the talent on the team could be so much more that it's not the greatest.
3: But we don't know. Isn't that what an upset is?
0: Well, I mean, but if there was not a change in the money, and this was fundamentally yes. It would be one of the biggest upsets in the history of college football. If with that team from last year, no more talented to win this game against Notre Dame. But we all assume the team is significantly better. We just don't know how much.
3: Sure.
0: Right.
3: Okay.
2: Homer, are you going to come jump in the pool with Tausch and Barry and Eichhorst and me when the Wisconsin wins on Sunday night?
0: Where is it? Where do I have to go? I'll jump
2: Barry's
0: in.
2: Cabana.
3: It's at Barry's house.
2: I'll drive you there.
0: Going. By the way, Cabanas don't have beds. The Cabanas don't have beds. They have couches. All these.
2: Thank you. Gary Ellison
0: has a cabana. They just you're there to entertain, have a good time, and maybe someone could sleep there. But rule one of a cabana, I think, is there is no bed.
3: But if you're out in Las Vegas at a cabana, you got a bed.
0: Not a cabana, then. A hotel room.
3: What is it,
0: room.
3: Then?
0: I don't know.
3: It's an outdoor cabana.
0: Hold on.
3: They bring Tito's out to you.
0: Hold on. I'm talking about at a person's house. Not at a person's house.
3: When you hear cabana,
0: then you have your servants live there.
3: When you hear cabana, you're thinking, you're thinking there's a bed by the pool.
2: No, you're not.
0: Okay, whatever. I'll concede. That's the level of risk that I don't know.
3: Well, that's an easy concession.
0: They call it a men's room. These guys create these small places where they can go and smoke cigars or whatever. Your man's room or man cave or whatever.
2: Man cave.
0: And if you have the money, you prefer that it be outside the house so there are no standards.
3: Hey, meet me at the men's room. What the hell's wrong with you?
2: Come watch a game next Sunday in the men's room.
3: Trying to coerce people into the restroom. What the hell are you doing?
0: Man cave. No, a man cave.
1: You meant man cave.
0: Whatever.
3: The king of hyperbole.
0: I'm happy to make people laugh. By the way, everybody should be in a great room because a great move because the Miz is pitching tonight. Man.
1: No banana ball tonight, am I right?
0: I wouldn't think so, but you know, if the Brewers got up 12-0, yeah, you could have banana ball, sure.
3: Mm-hmm. All right. Some would say there was some banana ball being played last night, watching Milwaukee boot it around, the Cubbies booting it around. It was a little banana ballish last night.
0: It was, but they came from behind. No one should ever ever doubt the toughness of this group.
3: Nope.
0: They can lose five in a row.
3: Agree with that. Is this the toughest group of baseball players in the history of the Milwaukee Brewers?
0: No. 82. 82 teams. 82 and ain't even close.
2: Long live the king.
3: All right.
0: Hey, the 82 team could have been the Mafia.
2: There he is.
3: I'm not touching that. You guys have that. I watch good
5: television. Don't you have grandchildren to pick up or something?
0: They're at school now, so today is
5: oh yeah.
0: The

0: day in which parents
1: are they the greatest grandchildren of all time? These grandkids?
0: No.
1: They're
0: I don't live that world. No.
1: Okay.
0: My family gets no respect to me in terms of I have to lie because of their family.
1: Well, your brother was the greatest brother of all time.
2: That's true.
0: He was the greatest brother, but he was just a great human being. I would have had the same belief in him had he not been my brother. Being a family member has absolutely no impact on where people rank relative to other people. I rank them in my own house and some family and stuff.
3: Yeah, we know you do.
1: But you'd admit that your brother's the greatest brother of all time.
0: No.
1: Oh, who is?
0: Don't know. I don't know.
2: He's in the conversation.
1: You don't know. You're paid to have opinions. What's your opinion on it?
4: Bryant Gumbel.
2: I don't think he would. Maybe Greg Gumbel.
0: I feel lucky that he was my brother, but that doesn't change who or what he was. When it's your brother, you have more experiences to go from that help you. But
1: all right, so before you go, Homer, you're not going to sign on that this will be the greatest upset win in the history of Wisconsin football if they beat Notre Dame Sunday night up at Lambeau.
0: Right. It's like saying that Indiana winning the national title was the biggest surprise in the history of college football. I don't know that you can say that because the rules had changed. Had it been before NIL and Indiana had won a national title, it would have been the biggest surprise for a national championship in modern football. And not even close.
1: Okay, can I say this then? The greatest upset post-NIL.
0: Oh, yeah.
1: All right.
0: Oh, yeah.
1: A lot of qualifiers on there.
0: I don't think they have one, do they? Do they have
1: the king of hyperbole? You didn't have that many qualifiers.
0: What's the biggest upset that Wisconsin has had since NIL, since paying the players started?
1: Washington.
0: Has there been one?
4: Illinois last year.
1: Washington and Illinois last year.
0: Yes, 5 times, 10 times bigger.
1: All right.
0: 100 times bigger. King of hyperbole?
1: 100. Keep going a little higher. 100's not enough.
0: It would be bigger than the universe, the size of the universe, if they upset.
2: All right, time to go.
0: Yeah, baby. Now we're cooking, Mike.
2: That is Steve the Homer True, the greatest of all time when it comes to hyperbole. This isn't hyperbole. You will have a great time at Pottawatomie Casino Hotel. You don't even have to gamble to enjoy your time there. You can start with the stay. Biggest hotel rooms in all of Milwaukee, nearly 500 beautifully designed rooms and luxury suites. And then all great places to eat. When we were there for our ESPN Wisconsin fantasy football draft, I saw all the restaurants. I've been to most of them, checked out the menu at Rui Asian Kitchen. Didn't have time to stay, but I'll be there the next time, I promise. I've also been to Dream Dance Steakhouse. I've been to the Marketplace. I've been to Rockin' Brews a bunch. I've been to the Canal Street Cafe, and I've been to Cream City Coffee Company. They've got food and drink specials happening all the time. Sophisticated relaxation, incredible flavor, and a full night out all in one place at Pottawatomie Casino Hotel. You would think that we're starting the 11 o'clock hour now, but you'd be wrong.
1: Is that hyperbole or not?
2: 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More Wilde and Tausch straight ahead. Stick around.
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0: 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One call, that's all.
3: Hi, it's attorney David Gruber. How is everybody? I just wanted to congratulate Wilde and Tausch. 10 years. 10 years together. What an achievement. They are extremely talented people. We're very lucky in our city and state to have them. Tausch, great guy, great

0: so talented. Jason, absolutely the best in the business. Yes, they are friends. They are good friends. They are loyal friends. But they are very, very talented people. And we are so lucky to have had them. So for 10 years, not sure what to say other than I wish you guys the best of luck in the future. I wish your families the best of luck. And ESPN and everyone in this state is so lucky to have listened to you like I do all of the time. Thank you very much for what you do, and good luck ahead.
1: To David Gruber, not only for those kind words, but for being such an important supporter of our show, and he's not lying. He does listen. Like, in between court appearances for his clients, I get texts from him all the time on the private talking text line. So,
2: Just how fortunate everybody is to have us. I thought that's what you meant. He wasn't lying. That's not what
1: he
2: you
1: just,
2: meant.
1: I will say I have never gotten a text from him telling me, we are so fortunate to have you. I appreciate him expressing that sentiment. And he's a great friend, and he is obviously an icon. We're not to the David Gruber level of iconic accomplishments, but he's been great to us, and I've really enjoyed doing this. As you well know, I think Tausch and I both we are very different people, but I think we are similar in that we believe that you just do the work. You do the work. You do it the right way. You show up for work. I mean, more often than Jesse does. And you don't spend a lot of time celebrating what you do. You just, the next day you do the show again. And that's how we've gotten to this point. We do have possibly, I'm not going to go any further than to say that I have an important meeting later today in hopes of having one more interview for our leading into our celebration this weekend of our 10th anniversary. But fool me once, shame on you. Fool me twice, or maybe like 15 to 20 to 30 to 50 times.
2: Something like that, yeah.
1: I'm not falling for the banana tailpipe. So we'll have to wait and see. But that is our celebratory message from David Gruber. And of course, again, Gruber Law says, I tell you this all the time, and I mean it. Just like I think David meant every word he said about us. He's so kind to say those things. I hope you never have to call David Gruber, because I don't want you to be in an accident in which you've been seriously injured. But if that does happen, if that terrible moment does happen, you ought to make sure that you are taken care of the way you need to be to get all your medical bills paid and everything else that's required. And that means you want the best in the business on your team, and that is David Gruber and Gruber Law Offices. One call, that's all. 414-276-6666. 414-276-6666. Gruber Law Offices, one call. That's all. We make the call to the 11 o'clock hour very late. Next, it's Wilde and Tausch.
3: 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Another hour of Wilde and Tausch, presented by Pella Windows and Doors of Wisconsin, is coming up next on ESPN Wisconsin and the ESPN Wisconsin app.
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6: 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Milwaukee Brewers come back down 3-1, heading into the sixth inning last night. They score four in the sixth and then a few more insurance runs late to win it 9-4 against the rival Cubs at Wrigley Field. Back to an eight-game lead for the crew in the NL Central. Magic number to clinch the division is 16. Combination of Brewers wins and Cubs losses Going to be a fun one tonight. Miz on the mound for Milwaukee. Brewers Cubs, game three of the four-game set at Wrigley Field. 6:40 first pitch. Pre-game coverage starts just after 6 o'clock following Molly and Jim here on Madison's home of the Brewers, 100.5 ESPN. Wisconsin volleyball in action tonight at the Fieldhouse. The Big Ten SEC Challenge. Fifth-ranked Wisconsin hosting number 17 Florida. Coverage starts at 6:30. First serve scheduled for 7 o'clock, streaming exclusively on the ESPN Wisconsin app. You can also listen to it on 94.5 ESPN Milwaukee. And football, Tucker Kraft speaking on his potential contract extension. Jordan Love on the running back situation. We'll hear more of that coming up next on Wilde and Tausch.
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0: little bit of the 2 minute drill. I'm not sure how many timeouts we've got left, but I know we've got three commercial breaks left. So I asked Jordan Love yesterday, because there was obviously a series of questions about Jacobs and whether this is a distraction. Now, Goody did say, you know, we kind of buried the lead here at 11:22. But Goody said he is hopeful and that he expects Tucker Kraft to play for them this season. Josh Jacobs. He is hopeful and expects Josh Jacobs to play this season. Okay? So that is the backdrop of all the Josh Jacobs talk yesterday. And someone asked Jordan Love about what a distraction it is, and he said what he said. My question for you, Tausch, is it really a distraction? Like, how much are players truly distracted by his situation? You had issues in the locker room from time to time. Does it affect the team? The uncertainty of when or if he might be available, or since this has been going on since May, they've had plenty of time to prep for it. Does that not really factor in?
1: So I think initially it will affect the team, and obviously the production, if you don't have someone that can elevate and step up, that will affect the team more than all of the other stuff. But, you know, the concept of distractions, and I'm guessing y'all, and when I say y'all, I mean the media, it'll be a day or two, and then it's going to be on to Minnesota next week, and the Josh Jacobs part of this, just like what happens with guys getting injured. Initially, when the report comes out, if somebody's out for the season, you're going to talk about it, and then the next day it's going to be who's standing in his place, how are they going to replace it. Then you'll evaluate it heavily after the first game, and then life moves on in most of these locker rooms. So the Josh Jacobs component of it, there will be a little bit of a cloud. If the running back room stinks and they don't do anything, if the running back room is good, that cloud leaves and you're going to have something else. So there is a component to, you know, the distraction part of it, but for the most part, the NFL moves at Mach speed.
0: Mm-hmm.
1: Life moves on. And it's, you know, it's one of the things that as an injured player, it stinks, but the world moves on. And the NFL, doesn't matter how big a star, the games go on. You're going to keep playing, and it's up to you to figure it out. And if you don't, your season ends up in a wash. You move on to the off season. That's kind of how this goes. So I don't think it's not as big of a deal. It's immediate, and then it fades. And it, depending on how the replacement does, it can fade very, very quickly.
0: Tausch, I want to get to what Jordan Morgan, or God, I'm struggling all of a sudden in this segment.
1: A lot of Jordans and Josh's and J's.
0: Indeed.
1: A J's.
0: And a Tucker Kraft, which had
1: J.
0: nothing to do with anything there.
1: The men's room. You must be going in the men's room at Homer.
0: That was something. Let's watch the game in the men's room. let's do this. Why don't you tell us about Tito's, and then we will hear from Jordan Love about Marshawn Lloyd. I almost called him Marshawn Lynch as I continue to butcher names. Tito's Vodka, that is a name I'm not going to mess up.
1: You're talking Cabanas? I'll tell you what, when I think of Cabanas, I think there's going to be a bet out there, and there's going to be bottle service, and it's going to be Tito's that's going to get brought out along with other mixers. Doesn't matter what you want to mix it with, there's going to be a beautiful bottle of Tito's handmade vodka, gluten-free, distilled down in Austin, Texas. 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
0: We'll hear from Jordan Love next. It's Wilde and Tausch.
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0: offense, the hurry up.
1: But it was worth it. We had some great conversations today, and certainly the Cabana debate and watching games in the men's room are some of the highlights. One of the highlights from talking to Jordan Love yesterday was his support of Marshawn Lloyd. Now, Tausch, we can agree that unless you play for the Minnesota Vikings, the Packers' opening day opponent, or I suppose are facing someone in your fantasy league, like the Wilde and Tausch fantasy league, that is starting Marshawn Lloyd as their running back, nobody's rooting against Marshawn Lloyd. Everybody wants to see, after everything's been through, right, we're all pulling for him.
2: Yep.
1: Me, who's not a fan. So I asked Jordan Love about this because I really do. Like, it's great. I'm glad he's been able to stay healthy. I'm glad that people are excited and pulling for him. But he's also, he's got to be productive. Like, they need him to be not just healthy, they need him to be good. So I asked Jordan Love about that. Here's how that exchange went yesterday at Lambeau Field.
3: Jordan, obviously everybody's rooting for Marshawn. Everybody's happy that he's been able to stay healthy. But now it's different, right? He's also got to be productive. What about him or what you've seen from him gives you confidence that he can do that part of it now that he's kind of got the staying healthy part, knock on wood?
4: Mm-hmm. Yeah, I mean, I think, like I mentioned before, you know, that's what they brought you here to do, is to go be the player that everybody knows you can be. And for him, it's just, obviously, he hasn't had the game reps that, you know, people might have seen that. But he's been working, you know. He's been working. He's been watching Josh. He's been in practice doing great things. So it's just, for him, just the consistency. Finding the consistency, staying healthy, going out there making plays. Week one will be a test. You know, it's a test for everybody going against this defense, especially for O-line, running back, anybody in protection. You know, there's a lot of different looks you're getting thrown your way. A lot of things we might not have seen from our defense that they're going to be bringing. So I think for a guy that, you know, hasn't played as much ball, it's just stay locked in the protection game. And like I mentioned with other guys, when you get the ball, just go do what you do. So I know he'll be great when he gets the ball in his hands. But I think it's all those other things, just getting up to speed and trying to be as best as you can.
1: Tausch, I thought that was a really insightful answer because we're all focused, myself included, on how productive he is. But we've all, going back to old Edgar Bennett as the running backs coach, your number one priority as a running back for the Packers was always protect the quarterback. Being productive as a runner came after that. On a scale of 1 to 100, how confident are you that Marshawn Lloyd is going to be good for this team for however long he has to be the number one running back?
2: Oh.
1: Like, mine is a skosh over 50. Like 52.
2: Yeah, I was going to say I'm under 50 just because I haven't seen it, and I don't have any proof to believe that that's the case. Now, he's going to have opportunities, and I don't know how he isn't. You don't know how healthy he's going to be. You don't know how well he's going to do in pass protection. There's a lot of things that go into this, but he has a great opportunity to put these last two seasons. Nobody will even remember. It'll just be a blip in the biography of Marshawn Lloyd. If he can become a every down back this season and stay healthy for 16, 17 weeks, that would be unbelievable. Do I think that's going to be the case? I don't. I hope I'm wrong. But I don't think the Packers can put full – I hope they don't have full belief in that. I hope they're in the same boat where they're thinking – this is going to be a great opportunity, but we better make sure, like American Family Insurance, we better have insurance on top of it. You better be locked in on that, because if you're banking strictly on Marshawn Lloyd, I think you're going to be disappointed until you're not. And right now, you can't bank on that being the case. Just you don't have the evidence to prove that that is going to be a really smart

0: 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Tausch, tell us about Hard Rock Casino Rockford before we get to Wonelli.
1: Well, it's Wednesday, and Wednesdays, they're for the classic rockers down at Hard Rock Casino. 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I haven't looked. I don't know if they have a cabana down by the pool. You could take that lunch down at a cabana if you're looking for that, but I know this. They have great slots. They have great table games. They have a great sports book. They have the great all the great dining opportunities, all the fun that you could go to a premier entertainment destination just off of I-90, about 60 minutes from the Madison area in Rockford, Illinois.
2: I don't think they have a cabana by the pool because they don't have a pool.
1: No, those are all part of the questions I had. Yeah, they have everything else, live shows. I don't know if Dolly had been down there, RIP, but all the great memorabilia down at the Hard Rock Casino Rockford. They got everything that you're looking for.
2: And the Cabana crew will be there next Tuesday. Barry Alvarez show 6 to 8 p.m. next Tuesday, Hard Rock Casino Rockford. Come on out.
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2: 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His mama brought out 15 flapjacks. He said, mama, take back 5 of them flapjacks. I gotta stay hungry for the Crimson Tide.
1: But if it's not, the show must go on. It's time for...
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1: On Wilde and Tausch.
4: I didn't see this one coming this morning. Kyle Van Noy, who I didn't know was still playing football, is signing with the Minnesota Vikings.
0: I really thought you'd start with the hockey at Lambeau Field.
4: I probably should talk about that in a minute, too. But since the Vikings are the Packers' week one opponent, Kyle Van Noy is 35 years old. I did not know he played the last three seasons with the Baltimore Ravens. Certainly he's past his prime, but big deal, little deal, or no deal that Van Noy is being signed to the Vikings practice squad 10 days before the season kicks off.
5: Nah, he's going to play against the Green Bay Packers, would be my guess. He's a pro, man. The dude is just is an absolute pro. He's one of those guys that I know he played with the Patriots, I believe, too. He's just somebody you're going to bring in. He's going to be a pro's pro. He's going to find a way to get to the quarterback. He's going to do all the right things. He is exactly, if you're short a guy and you need someone to come in and step in and be able to give you whatever, 20, 25 snaps of good football, he can still rush the passer. The dude just makes plays. He's smart. He's a guy you want on your football team. I didn't love that signing. When I saw that, I was, rather him go somewhere in the AFC. If I'm Jordan Morgan or Zeebock today, I'd rather him not be a part of my game plan and preparation. I just think he's just a really good football player. And I'd rather have some young player that doesn't know what they're doing compared to someone like Van Noy.
0: That's funny. I didn't realize he was 35. I knew he was toward the end. But he has been a really good football player for a really long time. And I thought the same thing. That's funny. I thought the same thing Tausch did. Oh, when I saw the alert I got was Kyle Van Noy signs, and then it didn't say where. So I clicked it. And it said Vikings. I was like, oh, that Matt LaFleur ain't happy about that, is my first thought.
5: No.
0: Whoa, Nelly.
4: All right. The Travel Wisconsin Frozen Tundra Face-Off officially announced this morning. Hockey returning to Lambeau Field on Saturday, February 20th, 2027.
0: I feel like we kind of nailed this. We didn't get the men's game right, but we got, like, essentially three out of the four teams involved.
4: We did.
0: Two of them the Badgers.
4: As predicted, a major announcement coming from Wisconsin Hockey and the Green Bay Packers. Here it is. The women's game, Ohio State versus Wisconsin.
5: That's, oh, baby,
4: that's,
5: let's go.
4: Like, always number one versus number two.
0: Uh-huh.
4: So that's going to be awesome. And then the men's game, Wisconsin, your reigning national runners-up, you may recall, the Wisconsin Badgers, and the Michigan Wolverines, who were also a Final Four team last year. Wisconsin-Michigan, the men's game. Wisconsin-Ohio State, the women's game. Lambeau Field, Saturday, February 27th. These are the best of the best in hockey, both the men's and women's side. I want to go. Now, I might be on vacation that day. We might be going somewhere tropical in late February. We're still working through some of the logistics of that. But if
5: you're
4: I'm
5: wearing
4: not,
5: a Hawaiian shirt?
4: If I'm not on vacation, I would love to be there. And this will be on the
5: good
4: heels.
5: News. I thought you said this wrong. It's February 20th, not the 27th. It's February 20th of 2020.
4: I said it's February 20th, 2027.
0: You did.
5: You said February 27th.
4: No, I didn't.
0: Check the tape.
4: I will.
5: You know, if I'm wrong, I'll revisit it.
0: Jump in the pool. And, you beat me.
4: February 20th of next year, which we'd be coming back on the 27th, so I'd also still be on vacation then if all of our plans come together. But
5: did you do one of those orbits, just pick a random pick again?
0: Orbits! No,
4: that was Groupon. We did a Groupon mystery vacation last year.
0: I have not heard a reference to orbits with a Z in a very long time.
4: I want tickets to go to see these hockey games at Lambeau Field. I think this would be awesome. I think the atmosphere is going to be electric, and it's the first time since, what did they say, 2010, I think, that they're playing hockey at Lambeau Field. So, really excited. I think it's going to be awesome.
5: Yeah, I concur. I love it. I love the fact that you're getting some more collab between Wisconsin and Green Bay. I think you can't do it every year. Don't want to do it every year, but picking every 5 or 10 years to do a big event like this up at Lambeau, it'll be in February, so there'll be plenty of time after we host the NFC Championship game to get that ice down, get everything settled in.
4: Super Bowl parade earlier in the week, and then this, yeah.
5: If there is no high school, I will definitely be up there for that weekend. I think it's going to be a ton of fun.
0: I never thought about attending Wisconsin Notre Dame this weekend. This I'm interested in. This I'm definitely interested in.
5: Now, why did you not ever even think about it? It's in your backyard.
4: Well, that doesn't stop them before from
5: curious,
4: not going to
5: why
4: stuff.
5: Would you have no interest in doing that?
0: Because four tickets wasn't going to be particularly inexpensive. It's Labor Day weekend. So we were hoping to do something.
5: Oh, you got
0: fun.
5: The pool. You got to use that pool you got at your house.
4: It's the last weekend for pool users.
5: Yeah, it's last weekend to pool and to wear white.
0: I wouldn't know.
4: Well, I forgot about that. Yeah.
0: And then we do have an event on Saturday that we're kind of excited about as well. So I did not feel the need to attend the game. All right, Jesse, you got one more?
4: No.
0: What?
3: Whoa, Nelly!
0: All right, well, then that gives you plenty of time.
5: He's finished it so he can finalize his Groupon vacation that he's
0: planned. Orbits.
4: Turns out I got some stuff to figure out for if I'm going to be around on February 20th.
5: Where will you end up picking? You got to do that again. That was a raging success that you did last time.
4: Two nights
5: in
4: Orlando.
5: $300.
4: Yeah, it was cheap. It was affordable.
5: I think you're crazy to not do it again. Right?
4: Maybe I'll invite all the Cabana fellas from last night. We'll go on a mystery vacation somewhere. Congrats, we're all going to Memphis.
5: And Barry and, look at that. That's a crew that have a hell of a time. Lord knows where. You just tell Barry, hey, just pack your swim stuff. We don't know where we're going.
4: Could be L.A., could be Memphis, could be Cincinnati. You never know.
5: Toledo in December.
0: Tough to beat it. Tausch, tell us about something else that's tough to beat. Jones Dairy Farm.
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0: old on Saturday, February 20th, 2027. As predicted, a major announcement coming from Wisconsin hockey.
1: Oh man, you were wrong. Allegations of editing there.
0: I mean, I cut Jason's part out for context, but
2: so there was editing.
0: There was editing, but not me. Everything I said was right there.
2: That's 20.
0: Two jumps in Barry's pool, Tausch. That's two.
2: Well, we have to beat Notre Dame, and I never agreed to this. Jesse, you were right. 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
0: 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The Milwaukee Brewers winners in comeback fashion last night at Wrigley Field over the rival Cubs. Brewers trailed 3-1 going into the sixth inning. They scored four in the sixth, highlighted by a Christian Yelich two-run home run. Also, they scored a run on a balk. That was fun. Cubs bullpen stinks. 9-4, the final score last night. Brewers beat the Cubs. They're now 8 games up again in the NL Central standings. Magic number to clinch the division is 16, combination of Brewers wins and Cubs losses. Miz on the mound tonight. Brewers Cubs 6:40. First pitch. Pregame coverage starts just after 6 o'clock following Molly and Jim here on Madison's home of the Brewers, 100.5 ESPN. Home opener of the regular season for Wisconsin Badgers volleyball tonight at the Fieldhouse. Fifth-ranked Wisconsin hosts 17th-ranked Florida in the Big Ten SEC Challenge. It's the second match of a doubleheader. Minnesota playing in the first match. First serve scheduled for 7 o'clock. 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
6: 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Michael Irvin still here. O'Shea Jackson Jr. is going to join us in hour number three. Michael Bublé is going to be zooming in to talk about more fantasy football right here on the pro. Do you ever play fantasy football? Ever?
7: I don't really play fantasy.
6: Have you ever played
7: it? I've never really played fantasy football. You know, I'm only doing real football. But I love that fantasy football has brought so many more fans in.
6: Yes,
7: you know what
6: correct.
7: I mean? That crosses over.
6: Jerry Jones runs the Cowboys like it's a fantasy football
8: Stop
6: team.
8: It.
6: It's the truth. It's the truth.
7: Hey, you,
6: TJ,
7: hey.
6: Let me ask you a question.
8: Yeah,
7: I guess you're
6: would
7: right.
6: Would you ever own a fantasy team and let somebody else pick the players?
8: Absolutely not.
6: Jerry Jones runs the Dallas Cowboys like a fantasy football team.
8: Well, he's not the only one.
6: He would never.
8: I mean, another owner doesn't pick the players. He's the only one.
6: Name me another. Would Jerry Jones ever allow somebody to pick the players without any of his input at all? Ever?
7: I don't.
6: Would never. You can say never. It's okay.
7: Well, they may pick the player, but he's got to make a decision to pay the player. So we'll let you pick, but okay. Who I pay is different. You know, that's going to come down.
6: All right. Okay. Do you think the Cowboys trade for Max Crosby middle of the season?
7: I think the Cowboys may not need a Max Crosby now.
6: Okay.
8: Hey now.
6: Okay.
7: No. Listen. Rashard Gary grabbed me at practice the other day.
6: Yes.
8: I saw that.
7: I was like, who was that? Who the hell just, he felt like Bruce Banner. You understand me? That dude was so strong. I was like, God, that's a strong dude, man. And now you got the first day I was at practice when Von Miller showed up. He went and grabbed the young guys right away and started teaching and showing. There's a lot of things. I love Max Crosby. I would love to have Max Crosby on my team.
6: Right.
7: I love him. I love his way, the way he plays the game. Mm-hmm. I'm just saying, Now Dallas is at a point

0: wish it, it means so much, Michael.
1: This morning, one of our leagues, the Keeper League, had a serious, serious conversation about that they had made mistakes of who they kept, because you lose that play, that player from that round.
0: Mm-hmm, right.
1: And even though they've played for 5 years, somehow that slipped past them. And there was a massive, big, you know, can we, it's hilarious. And it was like, it was serious. It was like, can you please? And then there was no, your keepers have been set. That is it. But it, like, you know, relationships end over it. And by the way, at the same time, you also create amazing friendships or like group chats and things where guys really like become buddies. Like you really grow relationships. So it's a, I think it's a really cool thing.
0: Well, we're in the regular straight up fantasy league that we do here amongst the show. We just had a draft the other day. You mentioned a text chain. There is a big problem with the text chain that's going on right now. Is that the text chain was clean of anybody who had an Android until somebody kindly added our director, Monica, who's directing this broadcast right now. He's the one changing cameras. He's professionally, he's not popping me off the screen right now because he got added and the text chain is now green and not full blue.
1: And I understand.
0: You understand? Like this is a problem. This is an issue. And I'm thinking of demanding that he be removed back off of the text chain or change his phone.
1: Until he gets an iPhone.
0: This is where we're at. You understand? Like this text chains on fantasy leagues are almost as important as the draft itself. You understand?
1: Yes.
0: Right?
1: Yes. Yes.
0: Like, I don't want to have to talk smack with somebody and then have to hit it 15 times because it's not going through. You know? Then I also don't know. You know what I mean? Like, I don't want to see green.
1: Yeah, I understand,
0: but they feel
1: very strongly when they have the Android. They feel very, but you're, you know, thank God they don't have a BlackBerry.
0: Monica, you don't have a BlackBerry, do you? I'm talking to my director through a Zoom through Argentina. This is amazing. Bitching and moaning about an Android versus a phone, an iPhone, and blue versus green. It's a very 21st century conversation. All right. So, lastly, you've established you're in a regular snake draft league, right? You're in one of those. And you're also in one of the, you're in a guillotine league. You're in one of those?
1: In a guillotine league.
0: Okay, you're in an auction draft league? Are you in one of those?
1: No, that's actually funny. That's the one thing that I don't have is an auction draft. Everything else is just regular, you know.
0: Snake draft, everything, okay.
1: Snake, yeah. The only one that's different is that in the People's League this year, they changed it where they went back in the third round where you go back. So instead of the snake for that one round, it goes back to, you know what I mean, to the end of the draft, which is cool. And by the way, I have the 8th pick in that one too, and that's really awesome because I get, you know, 4 of the top 40 or whatever, or the top 30.
0: Okay,
1: so it works for me.
0: Well, listen, I need to send you back to your kids since they're, I mean, they might be all out of
1: candy.
0: They're
1: so good right now.
0: Okay.
1: They're so quiet. It's probably not a good thing that they're that quiet. Hey, listen, Rich, I've got a record that comes out later in the next, you know, 27.
0: Yeah.
1: And you and I still have not done our song together. And I told my publicist, I said, dude, I don't know how, I don't know when, but I need to bring the band in that studio and you and I need to crush My Way or Feel It or something.
0: My Way is, I think, if I had to choose, I think it would be My Way. I think
1: you know what I'm going to do then too? I'm saying this out loud here.
0: I did that karaoke over the summer and I'm feeling good
1: I'm going
0: to
1: call, you know. I'm going to call Paul Anka.
0: Okay.
1: Who is also a football guy. And I'm going to ask him if he can rewrite the words for you and I so that when we do our version, it's only our version.
0: Okay. What? We're doing it our way.
2: Wow.
0: Okay.
1: We're doing it our way.
0: All right, Michael. There's a lot. There's a lot going on between us right now.
1: Yeah.
0: It's outstanding. And I love your passion for fantasy football. And I the fact that we're friends is pretty cool too, man. I appreciate
1: Likewise.
0: It. Hey, listen, this guy's got Grammys. He's got a beautiful family. Otani uses his song as a walk-up song. He's in Argentina. Disney Plus is what he's on now. His kids are on it. His wife's making movies for it.
1: Yeah.
0: Look at us. We're improving American-Canadian relations with each word we're doing right now.
1: That's look weird. At us. Exactly.
0: You know, I don't care what the lake's called. I love you. You know what I mean? You take care of yourself, too. Michael. You
1: all be right, well. Guys.
0: Okay.
1: Thanks for having me.
0: That's bye. Michael Bublé, everybody. Right, from Argentina.
2: Let's go.
0: We're drafting players. We're talking fantasy. He's in our guillotine league now.
2: That's right.
0: We got to figure out when that draft.
2: Can't wait to take his quarterback when he's chopped.
0: What? He's off the Zoom. He didn't hear that. Yeah, he's running to make sure his kids aren't like just throwing down sugar.
2: That's right.
0: Oh my God. Argentinian right. sugar. Okay. When we come back, we'll finish the show with Irvin O'Shea. One more segment. 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
11: 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Wisconsin takes on Notre Dame this Sunday at Lambeau Field. Head coach Luke Fickell spoke to the media Monday morning, and despite the unknowns, is fired up for September 6th.
12: A lot of unknowns. I think that's the beauty of it. Excited about getting to the 6th, that's for sure. This is a longer week, this unique week, but now it's about handling the emotions of a lot of things, the mental side of a lot of things. That's where, more than anything else, I would say that the leadership has done a really good job, and I think that we'll do a better job as we continue through this week.
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16: 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Head coach Matt LaFleur on what they like in Caleb Johnson.
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10: 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Michael Irvin back on the set here. Pull that microphone back towards you.
11: Yeah, I got sir. This. I
10: and then O'Shea Jackson Jr. here again. TJ, you ready for Becky Lynch to stroll in here for the 100th episode of No Contest Wrestling?
9: We've been cultivating this caper for a while.
10: We have. And this is apparently this one-year anniversary of our appearance for the first time on Disney+.
12: How about that?
10: I had no idea about that either.
9: You didn't get a cake for either of them.
10: I didn't. There's no cake.
12: Okay.
9: It's Wednesday. Susie might send donuts.
10: Yeah, she might. But she's coming in here tomorrow for Women's Sports Now, episode 20 of season 2. 844-204-RICH has been the number to dial here all day. The NFC North, we're going to predict it. Let's do that real quick. Mm-hmm. TJ Jefferson, you're first up. Who wins the NFC North 1-4? How do you see it going here?
9: You know, I wasn't prepared, but I know that I had the Minnesota Vikings at 4.
10: Okay.
9: Even though I think they're going to have a better year than everybody thinks. And I think Kyler Murray is going to help my cousin, Justin Jefferson, kind of get back to where he was in terms of the wide receiver rankings. At number 3, I believe I had the Detroit Lions.
10: Mm. Okay.
9: Everyone thinks the Lions are going to win? I'm not so sure, Rich. I don't know.
10: All right.
9: At number 2, we have the Green Bay Packers. And then coming in at number 1,
10: you got the Bears winning the NFC North.
9: Yeah.
10: Mm-hmm. All right. Let's see who you have over there, Christopher. Who do you have?
12: Yeah, I agree with TJ. I'm big on the Bears this year. I actually think this division is probably going to have the most wins this year. That would be my pick. But I do think the Vikings are 4th. I like Green Bay 3rd. Detroit 2nd. And the Chicago Bears winning the division. I think the top 3 all make the playoffs.
10: All right. Where are we going next? Chris, we're going to go to Irv next? Michael Irvin, you're playing this game with us today. Predict the NFC North.
11: Yeah, and I think all of us probably have that 1-4 similar to something like that, 1-4, that Vikings. And the more and more I dive into my cranium thinking about these Packers-Lions, I mean, because Mike Parsons is not totally healthy early on in the season, this could possibly flip. But I got it, Packers, Lions, and Vikings. But it could possibly flip because they get no pressure without Michael Parsons.
10: Okay. And it's, listen,
9: Macca.
10: I have something different.
9: Oh.
10: Not 1-4 is not
11: okay.
10: The same
11: for me. I want to see.
10: We got 1-4 might be the same for me. I think the Bears had a great season last year.
9: Oh,
10: and

0: part of the reason why is because they kept on winning games in the fourth quarter, and their defense was highly opportunistic. I am concerned about the Packers, though. Josh Jacobs, I don't know how long he's going to be out, and Micah's definitely out for the
1: first
0: quarter.
1: And that's what I'm saying, Rich.
0: And right, so
1: you putting them? You're not going to put a fourth, though.
0: The Packers always do better than you think, though. They finished poorly last year as well, so I'm going to have them. I even toyed with having them finish last.
2: Ooh.
0: You pop it up on the screen. I do have them finishing last.
3: Mm. Wow.
0: I'm putting the Lions one.
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0: Have them, I even toyed with having them finish last. 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
1: Since Ben left, Detroit's not really been Detroit offensively anyway.
2: It's 1 year.
1: And look at what he's done in the year over on the other side.
2: And then I'm just saying last year their plan to replace Ben Johnson didn't work out. They needed a better plan for that.
1: Their plan was definitely not like let's
2: switch coordinators midstream and have Dan.
1: Right, and they went all through it. Dan, you don't call. No, you call. No, it's not as easy. You think you got the great players? You can bring anybody in here and they run these plays. It doesn't work that way. But it's going to be interesting because the Michael Parsons is a bit. And I didn't mention the Josh Jacobs, but the Michael Parsons is going to be. It'll be huge for them.
2: Right. And I think everybody's above 500, though. That's for damn sure. Yeah. And it's going to be tight and it's going to be close. And just because one team's in fourth place, it's not because I don't think they're – I just don't know how they're going to start. That's all. And I think it's helpful they're at the Jets week two, at least. You know, I'm not saying that the Jets are in homecoming, but you never know here. All right. So let's get all business on the table. No contest wrestling later on today. O'Shea, you yes. and TJ no and Becky Lynch. Congratulations on episode 100,
3: thank you.
2: Guys.
3: Thank you.
2: We're really proud of you guys. You worked really, really hard at this and booking the show and everything like that, along with our staff. It's great. The White House, Netflix.
1: Yes.
2: Okay.
1: The White House.
2: When does my episode with Suze drop? When do we get that?
1: We drop that next week.
2: Okay.
1: Yeah, it'll be next week. Yeah,
2: that's great.
1: We'll drop the Cowboys because the day we went, we dropped the Chargers.
2: Okay.
1: Then we'll drop the Cowboys.
2: All right. Then people get that on Netflix and YouTube boom, as well, right?
1: Right there on Netflix. Yeah,
2: okay, very
1: Netflix.
2: Good. And then your show that...
1: Fetching Fletcher. That's on YouTube. And that's the show. Yeah, we had Linda Fletcher in here. That's traveling. She's become now... She's the official Madden cruiser.
2: I like it.
4: Yes.
1: She's the, you know.
2: Right, a Fletcher cruiser.
1: Just so we can, you know, we do miss John. We miss John.
2: Kane cruiser.
1: God bless.
2: Love it. A Hurricane cruiser. Love you, Irv.
1: So love you guys.
2: Say hi to you, too.
4: Great job.
2: All right, so we've got one more segment on Disney Plus. Everybody else get to a no contest wrestling spot near you for that big episode today.
1: I love you, too, yeah. Suze.
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1: 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Taryn Jackson, Verona Area High School. Welcome.
2: Thank you.
1: You can do backflips.
2: Yeah, I can backflip on the ground, yeah.
1: If you get a pick six,
2: yeah,
1: are you going to do one?
2: So I actually have this handshake with my one friend who can actually backflip as well. So I think what I'm going to do is if I score, then and if he's by me, I have to do the handshake. Just a little backflip, I mean, it's the best.
1: When you look back in your time at Verona, what makes this place special? What are you going to remember the most?
2: I'll probably remember just all my friends. All my friends are always there for me. I mean, during school, during sports, you know, all my friends are always helping out. They're there for me. And I mean, it's just a great time with them.
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6: Good afternoon, Madison. I'm Ryan Wollersheim, and this Sports Center update is brought to you by Zimmer Honda's presentation of Prep Mania. It's the Slider Bowl this Friday night in Lake Mills as the Elcats host Lakeside Lutheran in a huge rivalry matchup. 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The crew evened the game at 3-3 in the sixth as they pulled away with a pair of two-run home runs from Christian Yelich and Joey Ortiz. That save of a bullpen reared its ugly head again for the Cubbies. Now Milwaukee's back to 8 games ahead of the Cubs in the NL Central standings. And with 23 games left to go, Milwaukee's magic number to clinch the division is now 16. Tonight, it's the Miz, Jacob Mizorowski, on the mound for the crew. 2 games left in this week's series. First pitch in Chicago tonight is scheduled for 6:40 p.m., so tune in to pregame coverage beginning at 6:05 immediately after Molly and Jim, right here on Madison's home of the Brewers, 100.5 ESPN. Wisconsin Badgers volleyball is also back in action tonight for their regular season home opener at the Fieldhouse. Number 5 Wisconsin hosts 17th-ranked Florida Gators in the annual Big Ten SEC Challenge. Tune in right here on ESPN Wisconsin app.
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6: A great day to be alive on this Wednesday. Kyle and Brust across ESPN Wisconsin. My name is Ben Brust alongside me.
11: Disappointed in the outfit today because
6: what?
11: You had some good gear yesterday that you were rocking to remind people it's about October and not September, and now you're just in a normal polo.
9: You're in a normal polo, but I look
11: but
9: good.
11: But I'm always in a
9: I'm handsome.
11: Polo.
9: I look, matter of fact, when I woke up and I looked in the mirror today, I said, damn, I look good.
11: Again, I don't know why you would even need your wife slash baby girl to compliment you, because I feel like you do it enough yourself.
9: I take both, but I knew I look handsome today. I love this polo. Might as well go on ESPN Milwaukee or ESPN Madison on YouTube to get a little glimpse of how handsome I am.
11: You can call and text us at 800-990-3776, the Carbliss talk and text line. And yes, as we told you to stay calm, we were right. We had a lot of people chirping Monday night like it was game 7 of the NLCS as the Cubs took game 1 of a 4-game series. And the series was over after game 1, apparently.
9: For

0: some.
1: But not so fast, as Lee Corso would say. The Brewers win 9-4 yesterday in the most Brewersy way possible to get the rally going. A balk, Seiya Suzuki not knowing in right field where his wall is, where he plays every single day.
0: Kind of just put the glove out there and say,
1: He's more worried about his body than ball.
0: Every Brewer, Sal Frelick, would have ran into the wall.
1: Luis Lara has like at least run into like five walls already this season in a short time up in the majors. But yes, when Tyrone Taylor of all people is doing things, you don't panic. You don't panic. And the Brewers put it on him in the top of the sixth. Yelly, your guy.
0: I should have took that bet.
1: You should have.
0: Yelly has been great. I told you, if Yelly turns it around, if he can play like this in the playoffs, I'll take it.
1: But my guy Terang scored on a balk.
0: He sure did. He sure did.
1: It was a good reminder to not treat one of 162 like one of one, like it's a postseason game. When you're the best team in baseball and a team was seven back of you celebrating like they were going to catch you after one game. But ultimately, the reason why there's such confidence and the reason why it's funny to watch Craig Counsell make decisions is because we've lived the experience. We've lived the Craig Counsell like weird, emotionless, horrible press conferences, doesn't give you anything. Pat Murphy is a dog. Like, he is a dog. And I want you to listen to after the game what Pat Murphy had to say about the effort yesterday, and the grind will continue. Next 2 days.
2: Well, I think this, you know, like, they're committed. They're very committed. We might not be the most talented. We might not be the deepest. We might not be the most experienced. We got three players 22 and under. I think that's in the top 10 in the whole league of youth. But they're committed. And when you're committed and you do things like this and you respond in a hostile environment, I think this is the biggest home field advantage for any team. And, you know, to respond the way they did after the shellacking last night and the way the Cubs played defense, even early in the game tonight, Horner's making plays that, you know, arguably, wow, he's a great shortstop. He might be the second best shortstop on the team, but he might be the second best in the league. You know, it's amazing. And they hit in the clutch, and they've got so much experience up and down it. They're hungry. But for us to respond, I think that was shows that this team can be special.
0: But it also shows that Pat Murphy and the Brewers have a culture, and that Pat Murphy is a culture setter. And that's what I absolutely love about the Milwaukee Brewers.
1: Are you saying others don't have a culture?
0: I'm just saying others can't consistently
3: set
0: a culture.
3: I'm not saying, but I'm saying.
1: Oh, no. That's the Willy and Tausch $5 fine.
3: Oh, yeah.
1: You have to just say it.
3: Put it in the jar.
1: Can't say I'm not saying. You just got
0: to
1: say it.
0: And he has a lot to be proud of, because this team, again, I talk about it all the time. He said it. The Brewers are very young, and I love to see this team continue to develop and play great baseball, right? They didn't play fundamentally sound defense yesterday, but they still found a way to hack away. They found a way to keep fighting. And even though that shellacking that they took 2 days ago, they felt that. They're like, you know what? We lost pretty poorly, but we got to bounce back. And that's exactly what the Brewers did. They got down four runs, and they didn't quit. They came back. They kept swinging the bats, and they walked away with a great victory there in Wrigley Field. And to remind everybody that it's just one game of 162, and you got to keep stacking good days. And that's what the Brewers have consistently done throughout this season. Last year was so different because the Brewers had an eight-game
1: long stretches of wins. It was such a different season, but still getting the same results, being the best team in baseball.
0: And I would take, even though we're not probably going to get our burgers this year, our free burgers this year, I would rather take a consistent team that we have seen this year than a team last year that had long runs of a lot of winning. I love how the Brewers are playing this year, and that's why, again, I'm 2027, 2020, 2030, Kyle, whatever you want to call me. But I love what I'm seeing out of this team. And Pat Murphy mentioning, we have three guys under the age of 22, and they all played yesterday, and they all contributed to the victory yesterday.
1: Well, the easiest thing to do in all of sports and whatever sport it is when you go through, like, one loss. Say I think they won the first two against the Mets, and, right, they dropped the last game. They continue to just win series. Like, they don't compound the negativity from one game into a spiral. They just bounce back, and obviously you could say, oh, my gosh, they're spiraling. They gave up 15,000 home runs in one game. Are we going to be okay? They have the culture that you mentioned and the manager that you trust as a fan of the Milwaukee Brewers to be like, doesn't matter what happened yesterday. The expectations are the same. And to use the example we talked about, you're right, Kyle. Do you know the type of ripping a right fielder would get if they put the body ahead of the ball in terms of a play that they can make in a right field corner where there's actually pads. It's not Ivy, yeah. Right? Like, they'd be, get over here, young man. You could even see in the way that Pat Murphy was talking to Robert Gasser when he pulled him out. He was just having like a conversation and like, hey, like, you know, it was probably maybe could have gone a little more, but right now we feel it's best, like with where we're at, we're trusting our bullpen. Like, you could see the confidence or whatever he's saying. The message gets across by the way you look at the faces of the players. They're not tuning out. They look at him in the eyes. They take the feedback, the criticism, or the confidence building that he's providing in whatever moment it is. And that's what makes what, like, I don't know how you don't love watching this Milwaukee Brewers team. I really, really don't.
0: And even,
1: because,
0: yeah.
1: Again, you mentioned it, they're doing it in a different way this year. It's not just streaks of winning and we're having so much fun. And, well, it's just consistent, go to work, no matter what the situation, we're going to grind.
0: And it keeps getting better.
1: It's run through a wall material every time they play.
3: It was so satisfying after losing 17-3 and then to be down in the second game and then grind your way. Like, that's just like a satisfying win. Like,
1: it's totally a balk into a miscatch into a bomb into Joey O being Joey O as the next coming of,
3: and it's not,
1: I don't
3: that
1: know,
3: the
1: Derek Jeter right
3: it's
1: now.
3: It's not like the Brewers got lucky where the Cubs made those mistakes. They put the pressure on them they to did. Where they folded.
0: They did apply pressure. And then you even talked about Christian Yelich, Joey O hitting home runs. Cooper Pratt as well, one of those guys, 22 or under. Cooper Pratt got benched a week ago. And how did he respond? He has responded with consistently getting on base for the Milwaukee Brewers and playing even harder. Like, to me, that is what this is all about, where a guy, instead of going into a shell and having a tantrum and being all upset and disappointed, he understood. He made,
1: you know,
0: a
1: what happens if you get in a shell
0: down
1: and a tantrum?
0: You sit on the bench.
1: You ain't gonna play.
0: Yeah, and that's it. And he responded. Right. That's what the Brewers players have consistently done. They consistently respond whenever they are challenged. You saw that response yesterday after losing 17-3 to the Cubs, and the Brewers responded after getting down 4-0 early, because it could have been, oh, here we go again. But Robert Gasser was able to not so much settle in, but able to get out of it for the most part until he got pulled from the game, but able to get out because he got pulled right after striking out PCA. And so this is what I love, is they have a mentality.
3: Was he for the second time? I think that was the second time he struck him out.
1: Is it 2-for-30 against the Brewers this year, Mr. MVP?
3: I was listening. The White Sox game was talking about it too. They were the broadcast was just like, PCA can't hit against the Brewers. It's common knowledge at this point.
1: Well, we got to make it more common knowledge.
0: That's probably why we called him PC ass. Because
1: all we've seen is ass.
0: Yeah, that's all I've seen. I haven't seen those 3 home run games. Not saying I want to see them, but just saying I haven't seen them.
1: Yeah, no, I don't want to see the MVP version. I'm good with the version we've seen. It's been pretty enjoyable from this seat. As Kyle and Bruss with you and again, trendsetter right now in terms of, if you listen at the start of the Brewers baseball season, I try and lead you in a path responsibly to win money. They won 97 games last year, a franchise record. And all of those computers that just look at, you know, the trends and what they should do. And in baseball, this is how it happens. You win 97 games. Here's your over-under win total for the year, Milwaukee Brewers. 85.5 wins. 85.5 wins. On September 2nd, they have already hit 86 wins and hit their over-under win total for the season. And they're trying to get to 100 wins. And when I say trying, not by thinking about it, but by putting it into action every single game that they play. And another thing I'd like to mention, how sweet is it, despite whatever happens, to know that if the way Monday went, porous, the way yesterday went, fun, today, / at 6:40 tonight, come on, I know Will knows.
0: Who's pitching?
1: The Miz is pitching tonight.
0: Sure is.
1: I don't care if the wind is blowing out 40 miles per hour to deep center. He would find a way and will find a way, as he does in high pressure moments, despite his youth and, you could say, inexperience, and somehow in his second year being a runaway Cy Young favorite.
0: Runaway.
1: To always give the Brewers a chance to win a baseball game. Whether that's in the win column for the win-loss for the pitcher or the win column for the Brewers, it's about winning when he starts. And if you get today, you're guaranteed a split. You're taking that and you're going to just go play your next game with the most underrated pitcher in baseball, in my opinion, and Logan Henderson waiting in the wings in game four. So it's setting up nicely. They got to execute. But those are the fun things. When you start a Robert Gasser and you pull him before the fifth and you bring in Sensatella, a guy who you traded for, and then you find a way to have an inning like they did in the top of the sixth and win the baseball game, and to see how it's set up for you to have like Miz potentially, you know, I don't care what the humidity is. I don't care what the heat index is. He doesn't make excuses. He doesn't. No, the only thing he likes to do is make sure that mound is the way he wants to be with that long stride of his.
0: I'm sure they're going to try to tinker with it, as we saw on YouTube. So, yeah, no, it's fun to be able to watch this team perform the way that they do. And, again, aiming for not just, you know, it's not just about winning 100 games. We get that. That's great. But more importantly, coming home with the number one overall seed in the NL this year, being able to have home field advantage throughout the playoffs this year, because the Brewers are a better team than what they were last year. I fully expect for them to put up a bigger fight if they are able to make it to the NLCS this year than what they did last year. So it's just fun to watch, man. It really is. This is just a great team. A fun summer, as Mark would say.
1: Summer's over. It's now about...
0: Summer's not over.
1: Well, I know if you use the Labor Day thing, but I don't know.
0: I don't use the Labor Day. I use the, you know...
1: The whatever the weather is outside?
0: The dates. It is the summer September 21st, yes.
1: Oh, you use the real day.
3: Earth, Wind, and Fire. Shout out.
0: Yeah.
1: Is that why?
3: I just know the song.
1: No, I know the lyrics. I didn't know if the lyrics were inspired by that date of being the end of summer.
0: I'm assuming so.
3: Especially if it's earth, wind, and fire, maybe.
1: What does earth, wind, and fire have to do with summer?
3: Earth,
1: wind,
3: the timing, the seasons, the wind, the fires.
1: Yeah, I don't think I know you were trying Nature? To give Kyle some time to Google search, but based off his lack of response, I don't think they planned it in the song. Based off the end
0: I
1: of
0: feel
1: the summer.
0: Like they named the song.
3: Can you use that talk to that. Text feature on your phone?
0: I won't use it for this.
1: Yeah, that's for special moments. Yeah. Not finding out like if Earth, Wind, and Fire is ending their summer or having their song have September 21st because of the end of summer. Kyle and Brust across ESPN Wisconsin. We will obviously get to more Brewers. And again, teammate Matt LaPay is at 2:30. That's so weird to say. Teammate here at Good Karma Sports in ESPN Wisconsin. Kyle has his hand raised.
0: Earth, Wind, and Fire's classic 1978 hit September famously reminisces about the past romance capturing a bittersweet transition from warm summer nights to the arrival of autumn.
1: Do you remember
0: the 21st night of September? What a great song.
1: Overplayed at weddings.
0: I hope they played it at mine.
1: Yeah, you're a cliche guy.
0: I hope I didn't hear it. I'm very upset with you.
1: They got better songs to dance to than September. Oh, everyone sings to it.
0: You remember? Don't know if it was.
1: Yeah, again, like I called you a cliche guy. Just play all the classic wedding songs. Yes, Ben Bruss, Kyle Wallace hanging with you. We got more to get to, and Tucker Kraft is trying to tell Packer fans that he loves you more than he loves life itself, based off the way he's speaking about this team and his impending contract situation. We'll hit on that next.
4: You're dealing with Kyle and Brust.
0: Emperor Penguin. You'd be like, yes.
1: It looks like every other penguin.
4: On ESPN Wisconsin and the ESPN.
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11: 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Look, when I think of Pat Murphy, I think of a leader. I think of someone who is consistent. I think of someone who, you know, stands on business. And I think the same thing when I hear Tucker Kraft speak. You know, like they kind of got like that old school mentality.
10: Man.
11: And Tucker Kraft, obviously, it's been well documented that negotiations are underway for a contract extension. And many wonder, well, what does this mean if we get close to the season? What will happen week one? This, that, and the other thing. Sometimes it's good to hear from Tucker Kraft himself about his mindset as they're going through these negotiations.
12: Looking at it now, like I can't be upset because – you know, every team, every GM does this to almost every player, you know, like it's just a game of back and forth. And my job, my responsibility is to focus on, you know, the Minnesota Vikings. The plan for me is stay in this organization. And I would love for everyone to be on the same page when it comes to that and my negotiations. You know, I say it over and over again. Everyone knows my stance, but you know, I also want, you know, I only get one crack at an extension like this. You know, I want the best for what I can.

0: get. I put it all out there, you know, every single clip, check downs that I turn into 15 to 20. You know, it's just, you know, I just have to remain consistent.
1: He even just saying, go to the film. Look at what I do when I catch the ball, running guys over, making guys miss.
2: Look at the facts, buddy.
1: Yeah, check the facts, buddy, about this contract extension.
2: Really a facts, buddy guy. I like it.
1: I mean, you're the green and gold goggles guy. Yes, you're a Packer backer.
2: Mm-hmm.
1: What I will say, Kyle, is you know what I'm done doing? I'm done telling Tucker how to live. My opinion don't matter.
2: Shut up.
1: Okay.
2: Shut up.
1: When I give him an inch, he goes
2: a
1: mile.
2: He's on your side.
1: Yeah.
2: It's not about getting on my side. Now, he should have been on my side weeks ago.
1: What I'm going to say is I still believe it's irresponsible from his personal perspective.
2: We don't give a damn about what you believe.
1: Okay, go ahead.
2: We don't care. Shout out to Tucker Kraft. That right there is an old school Green Bay Packer. That man right there is going to go down in Green Bay Packer history, not only for his performance on the football field, but how much he actually loves, eats, breathes, what it means to be a true Packers legend. And I'll say this to Goody. Pay the man. At this point, we done played too much back and forth. We getting closer to week one. He deserves to get paid. And one thing we have to understand as well is this. Is that the value of Tucker Kraft has significantly gone up in the last week. Why has it gone up in the last week? Because what we feel like at this point is that the Packers are going to be without Josh Jacobs. And when you do not have a running back of the caliber of Josh Jacobs, and you're depending on guys who have not seen significant time being a running back in the NFL, when you're talking about a Caleb Johnson and you're talking about a Marshawn Lloyd, that means you need to rely more on the passing game. And you know who can help in the passing game? A really good tight end. A tight end like Tucker Kraft, who has the ability to go out to the slot and pull a linebacker out, or maybe allow for the safety to come down to maybe help free up the running game. You know what also helps in the running game is a nice blocking tight end like Tucker Kraft, who can be a threat in the three-point stance blocking or releasing upfield. So Tucker Kraft's value to the Green Bay Packers was already extraordinarily high. Now that you do not have Josh Jacobs, or we're assuming we will not have Josh Jacobs to start the season, he is even more valuable to this team. Please, pay Tucker Kraft so we can all just focus on the things that matter, and that's winning football games, making big plays, and scoring touchdowns.
1: Hunter, I'm glad you chimed in with this, because I wasn't going to be the one to poke at Kyle about this. I poked at him enough, but Hunter chimes in on the Carbless Talk and Text line. You can call and text 800-990-3776. Kyle sounds like he falls for any halfway decent PR shtick.
2: I can get easily hyped up with things I like. Yeah,
1: I mean,
2: I get excited. I'm a fanatic.
1: When I listen to it, I believe him, but I also believe that there were pauses in there, so he's strategically saying the right talking points, so he says what everyone wants to hear, but also says his piece about his value.
2: He had another one in there where he had a really good, I love this place.
1: Oh, yeah, Green Bay forever.
2: I mean, it sounded, I love me some Tucker Kraft. He said, there's no better locker room in the NFL. Tucker, you ain't been in other locker rooms in the NFL. Trust me, buddy.
1: Don't send him in the home locker rooms on road games.
2: So
1: you can see all the amenities.
2: Especially in Green Bay, even though they updated their locker room. So, no, I really do love this mentality. But even with Jonnu Smith, he even said, the new tight end that the Green Bay Packers signed, veteran in the NFL, he said, when he looked at Tucker Kraft last season, he said, dude was playing like the best tight end in the NFL. That is the type of guy that you have. Teams don't have an opportunity to get a guy at this caliber and this level that can not only pass catch, but has the ability to block as well. There are very few guys that can do it at that elite level that Tucker Kraft has shown in the past. And so, again,
1: I'm glad you mentioned that, because it's fantasy football season right now.
2: Yeah.
1: And so people then just get excited about, like, this tight end does this and catches this, and is he going to catch that? He is the complete tight end.
2: He's a
1: right?
2: complete package.
1: Package. That's what's most important when you talk about the contract extension. It's that he can do both for you.
2: Uh-huh.
1: And the check down thing that he mentioned at the end there is funny, but he also has the ability to catch passes down the middle. But he's like, hey, you want to know my value? I'll block somebody, I'll chip, and then you might throw me the ball, and I'm going to run five more guys over.
2: Because what do you call him, Ben?
1: Oh, the yak daddy.
2: The yak.
1: Well, I call him that because at the time before his injury, he was top five of all in the NFL in yards after the catch. And that is amongst all wide receivers and running backs. And he was far and away the yak leader of tight ends.
2: Yeah, 9.1 yak over his career. Like, that's really solid for a guy. And you talk about, and you're talking about the tight end position as well, where a lot of times you are going to get the ball a little bit closer to the line of scrimmage. You're not always going to catch it, you know, 12 to 15 yards downfield. But the importance of what he said is, listen, I can catch the ball at 5 yards, and I can run another 9 to 10 yards. Not only am I picking up first downs and moving the chains, I'm bringing the Packers momentum. So there is a lot behind Tucker Kraft, and I love his mentality, but we definitely need to go ahead and take care of him. I really believe that the Packers are going to pay him. I would prefer that it happens before the Minnesota Vikings game.
1: Because I think all parties would seemingly say that that's the best from a timing standpoint.
2: I feel like he deserved the reward. He really deserves the reward of being paid because of how talented he is, but the type of guy he is. When you're building a football roster, it's not always just about how talented somebody is. It's also about what type of culture fit are they in this locker room, and he has the leadership skills.
1: Well, culture's a big big conversation right now.
2: And Packers were clearly missing him last year. We don't know how the Packers season would have ended if they would have lost 5 straight games or not, but what I do know is this, is that Tucker Kraft did not play the last, 8 games of the season for the Packers last year, and I'm sure how good and how impactful he is, that probably accounts for at least, I would say, a minimum additional one more win.
1: I don't think you can put that on one tight end, but I know what you're trying to say.
2: A pass catcher with the caliber of him, a blocker of the caliber of him.
1: The problem wasn't scoring points against the Ravens.
2: Okay.
1: You know,
2: a problem against the Bears is that you had the pressure. But you didn't have so
1: Tucker Kraft would have been the difference of stopping pressure from the Bears and them getting a third
3: 21 points.
2: Kennard.
1: I appreciate the opportunity.
2: So you don't
1: think
2: Tucker Kraft could make a difference in that game in that third quarter?
1: No, because then you could say like if he's worth one win, Micah's worth 4, and the Packers are undefeated. Which I know how that's how your brain works. Like the Packers go undefeated every year.
2: To be honest, I'm not crazy.
1: Yes, you are.
2: I'm a little different sometimes. Remember, I'm from Milwaukee. You got lead in the water, so I'm a lead baby. But the Green Bay Packers in the game against the Broncos, if Tucker Kraft stays healthy, if Michael Parsons stays healthy in that game, I feel like the outcome would be different, especially with the offensive line and losing Zach Balobuele.
1: How is Micah Parsons helping Zach Balobuele?
2: I'm just saying.
3: Isn't it Balobuele?
2: Balobuele. I'm working.
1: Just say Zeebock,
2: no,
1: man.
2: No, I want to respect his African roots.
1: But you're not respecting it by getting it wrong the last 3 weeks.
2: We're gonna get it. I'm getting closer and closer. And so, but I feel like Micah Parsons, if he finishes that game, the Packers have a higher percentage of winning. If he plays it against the game against the Bears, I feel like the Packers win in the regular season. I don't know what happened against the Ravens. Have no idea. In a Minnesota Vikings game, didn't count. The Packers beat the Bears in the playoffs as well. If he plays. The Packers sweep the Bears last year if Michael Parsons plays all 3 games.
1: I can't say that.
2: You're
1: proclaiming things about a position that wasn't as important to them, not giving up 25 points.
2: Do you know what can help you stop giving up points, Ben? When a team is down 20 points in a
1: having a better
2: quarter,
1: game plan of getting out of the quarterback's hands and not allowing
2: pressure.
1: You were talking about Tucker.
2: I swear you said Parsons.
1: Tucker. I swear you said Tucker.
2: Will, did I say Tucker or did I switch to Micah Parsons?
3: I think you switched.
2: Thank you. He don't be listening. Now, thank you. Thank you, Will. I appreciate you, Will.
1: That's because
2: listening.
1: You usually say you're saying outlandish things. That's not outlandish at all. Micah was the closer. Like, of course I agree. If they had Micah, they probably aren't giving that many points up. That's not like a crazy statement.
2: That's why I said I'm
1: so
2: not crazy.
1: When you said you're crazy, I was like, where's this going? Like,
2: yeah,
1: it's got to be a crazy angle.
2: I switched it up.
1: It was not crazy at all.
2: Thank you.
1: Like, it was actually like, yes, of course, having a top 5 player in the NFL, one of the best pass rushers in the league, would help them not give up points against the Bears.
2: Yeah, so that's what I'm saying. I think the Packers season completely changed when Michael Parsons went down.
1: Let's get away from your crazy and get to someone who's polished very intelligent and handsome. That's our new teammate, Matt LePay, the voice of the Badgers. He joins us next on Kyle and Brust across ESPN Wisconsin.
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11: 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No photos, please. I'm just a regular dad who happens to have a stylist. I really look my best when someone else makes the decision.

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15: Here's what's looking. And looking. Still looking. Inbounds pass to Brust across half court. He'll hoist one up. He hit it! Big Brust with three! Let's play 5 more minutes in Madison!
16: Joining on the Yingling guest hotline is, as I mentioned, the handsome, the intelligent, the voice of the Badgers, the man that if I ever make it big, I would love narrating my documentary. It is Matt LePay, the voice of the Badgers. What's up, Matt?
17: Handsome? Don't think so. Face for radio. But I could narrate a 30 for 30 on Ben Brust. I would do that.
16: What if I told you?
18: Honestly, the narration would be better than the content you create.
16: Okay, thank you, Kyle. Very, very nice. Matt, I'd like to apologize. If there was no communication that your 2:30 hit will likely be at 2:35 or 2:36 every day, I'd like to set that precedent right now.
17: Well, that's okay, because doing a few with Wildy and Tausch, management is not a high priority there either. So I kind of know how it works.
16: Yeah. If you're scheduled at 10:30, they'll get to you at 10:48.
17: If you're lucky.
16: But look, the buzz is in the air in terms of it is September. It is Labor Day weekend coming up. I'm seeing the countdown to kickoff. You're hearing Barry Alvarez on the Barry Alvarez Show lay out, you know, some expectations and what he's looking for. And obviously, we caught up with you last week. Has anything changed from what you've been seeing, or anything to, you know, share that's new with the audience as we get closer to week one? Because obviously they're 20.5-point dogs against Notre Dame. But I think what people are looking for, at least I am, is, again, forming an identity, even if it is in a loss.
17: You know, I listened to a little bit of the Barry Alvarez Show last night. Tarik Salas fired up. If Tarik had some eligibility left, I think he could get after the quarterback. I'm sure he would tell us that he could get after the quarterback. So I learned that. He still has a lot left in the tank. For this game, Ben, I think one of the big questions, and we're not going to know, I mean, coaches aren't going to release this kind of stuff. Don't know the status of some of these guys, a couple of the guys on the offensive line who've been banged up, really limited in camp, Emerson Mandel and Kevin Haywood. You know, we'll see how the rest of the week goes and find out together what their status is. They've worked a lot of other guys, or three other guys in particular, have gotten a lot of reps in camp. But, you know, that'll be a part of the storyline. What's that group going to look like on Sunday night?
16: Real quick, you know what's crazy is I can't remember a year in the last, like, 26 years, or even we can just go 16 years, where both the Packers and the Badgers' offensive lines have had such – strong conversations about the uncertainty, and it's just something we've never had to talk and think about to this degree. I mean, obviously maybe over the last, from a Badger standpoint, but it's too common.
17: Yeah, you're right. I mean, as much has been talked about, and rightly so, about Wisconsin's quarterbacks being unable to stay healthy. I mean, last year they went to their fourth center. As you know, they were really beat up on the offensive line. They didn't do a lot of shuffling after game one. So, you know, people who follow Wisconsin football know that a lot of those guys would tell you it's O-line U. You know, is it RBU? Is it O-line U? The answer is probably yes, because they've excelled in both areas for the longest time, and they've had some problems there. But you hope it's something that can get straightened out sooner than later with Wisconsin. But it is something worth watching, particularly up against a defense as good as Notre Dame's should be this year. It became a really good defense last year. Most of those guys are back this season, so it's a good test. I'll be interested to see, and I don't know. I mean, Luke Fickell and Barry Alvarez are different type of personalities, but the more I hear about Notre Dame, the national pundits are, you know, saying that Notre Dame is a legit national championship threat, preseason number 4 in the AP. This is the kind of stuff that this would be right in his wheelhouse. You know, you could just hear that high pitched voice. You know, they're anointing them already national champs. What are you going to do about it? That kind of thing. I don't know if Luke Fickell plays that card, but all week I'm just with Barry. I'm going, oh man, he would be all over this, and you could tell even listening last night. I had a chance to talk to him on Monday.
16: They think you're nothing.
17: You know, how eager he is. Let's go out there and kick there. You know, blah blah blah blah blah. He lives for this kind of stuff.
16: Yeah.
17: I think, you know, maybe Luke has his own motivations because this team, you know, obviously hasn't been nearly as good as what people expect. And maybe that alone is a big motivational piece for him and his team going into this game.
18: And Matt, when you talk about that, I mean, as a Badgers fan growing up, we live for this as well. We live for the opportunity to be the underdog because we knew each and every game the Badgers went out there, whether it was Paul Chris up until the end, or it was Barry Alvarez, or whoever we had in between, even when we had Gary Anderson, these Badgers went out there and they competed most games more than they did not. And so I kind of missed that feeling of like, hey, I can't wait to this challenge to have us shock the world. But speaking of shocking the world, where have the Badgers improved this year in the offseason from one year to another?
17: Well, we'll find that out once the games start to play, Kyle. But I think where they have the quarterbacks, I think they're just there's pretty good talent there with Colton Joseph, Deuce Adams, Ryan Hopkins. I think the collection of running backs could be really good. Abu Sama coming over from Iowa State. He's fast. You know, he put up some pretty good numbers for the Cyclones last year. You hope that Derrion Dupree will continue to develop. We've seen him in the program now for a couple of years. Nate Palmer, Brian Jackson, a couple of other transfers. You know, each brings something maybe a little bit different, but I think the collection is good. Defensively, I think the secondary could be much improved for Wisconsin. More speed, They've got good experience back there. Javon Robinson transferred from Arizona State, and Marvin Burks, who comes over from Missouri, he's started more than two dozen games in his

0: college career. And then you still have the growth of Matt Young in his second year in the program. I think that's an area where they feel going into this season that they've made some significant improvements.
1: I mean, you even talk about it, all these different guys who transferred in. How much has the game changed for you just being able to – I'm sure you still enjoy it and love it, but now you're going from seeing guys when they walk in as high school freshmen to all of a sudden the roster just overturning. How big of a change has it been for you just as someone who watches the Badgers, who's passionate about them, to just see names just coming in?
2: They don't appreciate them as much as we do.
0: It's like, yeah, so who's the old guy? Like, Ben did that, but then he got to know me. It's like, oh, he's a nice guy. He's an old guy, but he's a good guy. It's different. I mean, I will honestly tell you that, you know, they seem to bring in a lot of really good dudes, you know, basketball and football, the two sports I'm primarily connected to. But you don't see a lot of them for as long. You might see them for a year, 2 years. You don't have the Ben Brust who were Badgers wire to wire after he blew off Iowa after making that little commitment there. And then he was a Badger through and through. And, you know, even like with basketball, John Tanjay's here for a year. Nick Boyd's here for a year. Great guys, terrific players, but you just have to kind of embrace what it is. But to your point, Kyle, it's different because part of the, like for me being around for 100 years, when guys who played in the late 80s, the 90s, when they come back, you know, we're able to connect, catch up on you know, how things are going. And I don't know if that's going to be the case with some of those who have been here for 8 months. And then you either go play professionally, if it's the NBA, G League, overseas, whatever. It's just a little different dynamic right now, and it does take some getting used to.
2: Talking with Matt LePay, he's the voice of the Badgers here on Kyle and Brust across ESPN Wisconsin. You can hear the Badgers on Sunday on 620 WTMJ and 94.5 ESPN. You know, Matt, when I think about, you know, the identity conversation, what comes to my mind is knowing, like, when I was at games, I'd be like, all right, cool. They got, like, two or three first downs. They're at the 35. It's a third and medium. Here comes TJ Watt. Here comes Zach Bond. Here comes Nick Herbig. Here comes even, like, a Jack Sitchy. Like, you could, like, insert insert a million names.
1: Vince Spiegel.
2: Yes. Like, and they were going to get that out of field goal position. They punt. Then you run the ball down their throat all the way down and convert on third down. My point is that – you know, O-line U, RBU. Names we haven't mentioned are the names of, like, significance last year that stayed in Catalano and Posa. Is it fair to say that people should be looking for, like, that those bone-crushing hits, that physicality, like, where you can lean on and look for something right away and know what you're going to get?
0: That's the next step, I think. The continued growth of guys like Cooper Catalano and Mason Posa, because they made big plays. They made bone-crushing hits, and you want to see more of that. And, yeah, we talk about O-line U and RBU. Some of those guys would tell you it's LBU, too. You just mentioned guys like T.J. Watt and Zach Bond and guys before that, and you know, guys like Jack Sanborn, mm-hmm. T.J. Edwards. I think they're really counting on Sebastian Cheeks. We've seen him the last couple of years. He had 3 sacks last season, but they're looking for him to become more of that leader type of player and just somebody who can go wreak some havoc on the quarterback. He could be one of those guys. Nick Clayton could be one of those guys. Tyrese Fearbree.
2: Are you practicing your pronunciations with us right now?
0: I am. You should see like the Notre Dame guys too. Because the thing is, I know for a lot of these, even the Wisconsin guys, they're like, who? Who? That was my spring.
2: I'm glad you're doing it because it's going to help us in the recall aspect when we see it for the first time. Be like, okay, I got to remember that one. And Matt said it too.
0: You heard it here first or second or whatever. But yeah, I mean, that's going to be a big factor, I think, for this defense, which was, I think we talked last week, it was pretty good last year, but can it get pressure on the quarterback? That's a pretty good way of creating turnovers. You need luck. You know, you need the ball to bounce your way and all of that. They didn't have much of that last year, but if they can, you know, sacks are great, but if you can get pressure on the quarterback and maybe force bad decisions, and that's where, you know, guys like a Cheeks, maybe a Fearbree, Not to mention inside guys like Catalano and Posa, and then a transfer named John Kamara, who comes over from Kansas. So again, that's another name I'm rattling off. You're going, oh. Hopefully Sunday and in the weeks after that, those names will become a little more familiar.
1: Now, speaking of Sunday as well, CJ Carr on the other side, one of the Heisman favorites. What do the Badgers have to do to make this game not look as ugly as it did in 2021? Because I remember that 2021 game. It was good. It was good until it
2: wasn't. Fourth quarter was 21 points. And like
1: they had a special teams.
2: Pick touchdown. Six.
1: So, yeah, it just got out of hand. How did the Badgers actually make it so we're not talking about the spread, but we're actually talking about the Badgers pulling off the upset? What do they have to do in this game specifically?
0: Yeah, you think of that game 5 years ago, kick with up three, kick return for a touchdown, two pick sixes. So avoid that, tackle the return man would be good. Don't throw pick sixes. That would be optimal. It's going to be very difficult to move the ball against this Notre Dame defense, but you got to find a way. And if that's through the running game, including Colton Joseph, who I think can be very dangerous running the ball. Certainly that was the case for him at Old Dominion last year, where he rushed for 1,000 yards. If you can do that, give yourself a little confidence that you can move the ball and put up some points against a defense that might be as good as any in college football. And defensively, it kind of goes back to what I was mentioning a moment ago. If you can find a way to heat up CJ Carr, their running back rotation is different. Their top two guys were first-round draft picks last April in the NFL. So they don't have a lot of proven experience. I'm sure very talented, but not much in the way of experience in their running back rotation. So does that mean that Carr is going to sling it a little bit more? He's got some weapons around him to do that. And if that's the case, can you make him uncomfortable? And that's, it sounds cliche, but I think with a guy like Carr, as good as he was last season, he's got the mobility. He can keep plays alive. But if you want to, he's known as a really good decision maker. But if you can put some pressure on him, maybe you could force some bad decisions and get some turnovers, give your offense a short field, something that didn't happen a whole lot last year.
2: You know what I just learned and look forward to saying is I don't think you need a color analyst on the Badger Radio Network. I think you should just do the play-by-play and the color with all the insight and information that you provide.
1: Fire,
2: like,
1: Tausch.
2: Do you need Tausch? Like,
1: what?
2: I think you got it all figured out, man.
0: Is that too much info? Am I giving you too much info?
2: No, it's great. I'm saying you can do play-by-play and color, and we can cut on costs.
0: No.
2: And get Tausch out of there.
0: I need Tausch there to complain every time there's a holding penalty.
3: That's
0: because in his opinion, an offensive lineman has never held, ever. So I'd just like to hear that.
2: Play it for him, Will.
3: That's football.
2: Yep. That's a hold. That's what we need next. Matt, we appreciate the time. We'll be talking to you next week after Labor Day. And, it's always a pleasure.
0: Always a pleasure as well, boys. Take care. Have a good one.
2: Matt LaPay, the voice of the Badgers. 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And a great partnership with the Badgers across ESPN Wisconsin as well. 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
14: I can't wait till the season progresses and the questions start changing based off how last week went and how next week
13: we're easing him in, because I was thinking, you know, I want to bring him into some of our other conversations as well.
14: Oh.
13: You know?
14: He's probably a Packers backer.
13: I'm not even talking about that.
14: He's called Brewers games before, too.
13: Yeah, I'm not even talking about that.
14: Nonsense.
13: Your chaos, my chaos.
14: Oh.
13: Like, you'll have opinions and, you know, yeah. I just, you know, I'm easing him in a little bit.
14: That's good. Right now, it's all sunshine.
13: It's all business right now. All business with Mr. LePay. Mr. LePay.
14: And what I found out was is that he can be a little fun, too, based off a little side text y'all had.
13: We'll get him out of there.
14: I said, oh,
13: he's spicy.
14: Wow.
13: Yeah.
14: Yeah.
13: Not just the voice of the Badgers. Ben Bruss, Kyle Wallace with you. You know, one of the annoying things we always hear is when the Cubs fans come to American Family Field and hear the cheers and the roars. And I don't know about you guys, I was hearing a lot of roars from Brewers fans. Sure. Take a listen to yourself, courtesy of the Brewers Radio Network and 620 WTMJ.
15: Here's the 0-2. Yelich sends it high and deep, way back right center. Goodbye, Christian Yelich. A go-ahead two-run home run in the sixth inning.
14: I can't hear you.
13: What?
14: The crowd's too loud.
13: Did the Cubs cheer for the wrong team?
14: Woo!
13: Woo! Wait, they're still cheering for the wrong team? You didn't extend that, did you?
14: No, I didn't do anything whatsoever.
13: What about Joey O? Was there any noise? I don't remember.
15: Ortiz, a high fly ball. The wind's blowing out. Pete C.A. back to the wall. Goodbye!

0: sends one into the jet stream, and into the bleachers it goes. Two-run home run for Ortiz. It is 9-4 Milwaukee.
1: Do you hear the Joey O chant in the bleachers?
2: Yeah, I mean, I'm going to tell you this right now. That got me so excited just to watch yesterday. And then hearing the fans, it's so great. And, I mean, it even made national because of the ESPN. Help me, here's his name. Jeff Passan tweeted out.
1: the ESPN. The guy. You sound like Waterboy. I've seen you on the ESPN.
2: Jeff Passan was watching the game. He said, I can't believe how many Brewers fans are there. This is unacceptable. And it is unacceptable. I mean, listen, I get into Milwaukee. It's a much more inexpensive ticket and probably easier to get.
3: Corporate world over in Wrigley.
2: Yeah,
3: now.
2: Yeah. It's easier to get to Milwaukee. You don't have to pay an arm and a leg because we're more affordable here. But my goodness, I know somebody who I'm friends with on social media who grew up around the same area. They got too good of seats. They sitting right behind home plate.
3: I was talking to some people that were going to the game. They took a bus down and had a great old time.
2: Yeah, how are they allowing for all these Brewers fans to get inside?
3: It's unbelievable. I can't believe we're having this conversation. Like, it's unacceptable.
2: It really is.
3: It's an embarrassment.
2: Should we call it American Family Field South? I think based on all that noise, American Family Field South. Hell, matter of fact, the only fans that were there at the end of the game, Brewers fans. I saw the Cubs fans leaving out early.
3: You know what the Cubs fans were doing? They were watching position players pitch. They stayed the whole game for that. Really riveting.
2: So, yeah, this is, just in all reality, shout out to Milwaukee Brewers fans for traveling, being all across, not just traveling, also infiltrating American Family Field South.
3: Somebody on YouTube bought 124 for 112 each. That ain't bad. Anything in the hundreds for 112? That ain't bad.
2: Oh, wow.
3: Shout out to you for going.
2: That sounds very affordable. Chicago.
3: Yeah. They're having trouble getting people in the stadium. Craig Council can't energize the team in the environment in the stadium. For another day, Ben Bruss, Kyle Wallace here with you. I'm obviously going to tell you about a great partner right now because there's something you need to know. I actually have it in my backpack because it's like I need it at all times. Hot outside, cold inside. 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Like Kyle walked in the studio. You're like, damn, it's cold.
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7: 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The Milwaukee Brewers scored a comeback 9-4 win at Wrigley Field last night. The crew evened the game at 3-3 in the sixth inning, and then they pulled away with a pair of two-run home runs from Christian Yelich and Joey Ortiz. That sip of a bullpen reared its ugly head for the Cubbies again. Meanwhile, Milwaukee's now back to 8 games ahead of Chicago in the NL Central standings, and with 23 games left to go, the Brewers' magic number to clinch the division is now 16. Tonight, it's the Miz, Jacob Mizorowski, on the mound for the crew. 2 games left in this week's series, and first pitch tonight in Chicago is scheduled for 6:40 p.m. Tune in to pregame coverage beginning

0: 6:05, immediately after Molly and Jim, right here on Madison's home of the Brewers, 100.5 ESPN. The Wisconsin Badgers volleyball is also back in action tonight for their regular season home opener. Number 5 Wisconsin hosts the 17th ranked Florida Gators in the annual Big Ten SEC Volleyball Challenge. 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
3: Alan Brust hanging with you. Brewers come back and win 9-4 yesterday, despite the world ending to some. Not here. We're here to keep the pulse where it needs to be. 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Did what it needed to do, and Miz is on the mound tonight. 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That is the Carbless Talk and Text Line, and see our beautiful faces on YouTube, at ESPN Milwaukee, and at ESPN Madison. We did put up a poll before the first game Monday. Will PCA throw a tantrum in this series? And I thought we were going to get it.
4: It was very close.
3: I wanted it so bad. It, he challenged a strike call that where the whole ball was in.
4: It wasn't even close.
3: Threw the helmet, kind of the bat a little bit.
4: Well, because he thought it, I mean, it was a strike, but he thought it was fourth ball. It was a full count, 3-2 count. And as soon as the pitch basically got caught by Contreras, he threw his bat. As he
3: tapped the helmet.
4: Yeah, he threw his bat as if he was about to go to first, and then he heard a strike, and he tapped the helmet right away. And William Contreras got up and just looked at him. He just said, uh-huh. All right, go ahead, sit down.
3: Yeah. Although Williams challenging at times has not been great this season, but that's for neither here nor there. Kyle is now going to turn his attention to likely getting his mindset into 17-0 all over again.
4: Whoa, what do you mean by that? With the Packers? I'm getting excited about the Packers winning a lot of games this year.
3: I think you're falling for the Micah Parsons says something amazing about everybody that he cares about and loves thing again.
4: Oh, this is extremely, the way you're setting this up.
3: I'm going to let people hear it from themselves. This is Micah Parsons on the quarterback of the Green Bay Packers, Jordan Love.
5: I'm not going to lie. I'm going with Jordan Love. Dark horse and MVP.
6: How many yards are you going to throw for how many touchdowns?
5: 40 TDs. And I think he's going to have over 4,000 yards this year. There's going to be a time this year where maybe the offense isn't doing well and Jordan just completely just takes over. That's what you want out of your quarterback. That full takeover, like, and I see the way, like, Matt talks about Jordan. When the relationship becomes more than, like, these are the play calls, you run them to, like, hey, what do you think we get into here? Like, what are you feeling? Hey, I trust you. Even Jordan says, like, man, I kind of see what he's talking about. Like, you got to check to the run. Like, I was nervous. Like, just hearing that type of things, you're like, he gets it, bro.
3: Ooh. Micah on Micah's podcast talking about Jordan Love. And again, when I hear that, Kyle, I think you should be running to Potawatomi Sportsbook because he says 4,000 yards and 40 TDs.
4: 40 touchdowns.
3: The over-under is 25.5 touchdowns for Jordan Love.
4: Which I'm taking. Oh, wow.
3: Maybe 24.5. You need 25 and 3,500 yards for Jordan Love.
4: I'm feeling good about all of it, especially. Dang, I should have bet it before Josh Jacobs went down, because I'm feeling really good about all of it.
3: I can give you an update while you chat.
4: Because Jordan Love is going to be someone the Packers are going to call upon, and I'm right there with Micah Parsons.
3: No, it's just a funny sentence, like Kyle Wallace. I'm right there with Micah, man.
4: In the same mentality. That
3: yeah,
4: I
3: like your best friends.
4: Same. Jordan Love is an absolute dog. I do believe that Jordan Love, he's an elite quarterback when it comes to ball security. We saw that last year with his 23 touchdown passes to 6 interceptions. He doesn't turn the ball over that much. You're talking about third and EPA, and everybody talks about EPA. What that means is that he's consistently making winning plays. He's consistently making plays to make the offense lead to success. So that is what that means when he's third in EPA. He's fifth in QBR as well, and ninth in passer rating. That shows you right there that all these categories that matter, that equate to winning football, he's top 10 in. But here's something that matters the most to me. With that, the dude wins, man. He does. I understand that they haven't won a Super Bowl. They haven't won an NFC North Championship.
7: But he's
4: consistently got this team over 500. He's never finished under 500 as a starting quarterback in the NFL. And he has made the playoffs 3 consecutive years as he's been a starter. Listen, he's still young as a starting quarterback in the NFL. And I really believe that the way everything is moving this year, this is the year that Jordan Love

0: gets to put up those big numbers, not because he didn't have the ability to do it last year, simply because now his coach has no other option other than to lean on the arm of Jordan Love. He can't depend on a running game from Aaron Jones. He can't depend on a running game from Josh Jacobs. He can only depend on the arm of Jordan Love. And so finally, we are going to see my boy Love liberated. And I'm so excited about what that's going to bring. And honestly, the biggest drawback for Jordan Love, because at this point, like I said, LaFleur has to liberate Love, is the health of Jordan Love. Jordan Love has not been able in the last two seasons to consistently stay healthy. That has been a problem for Jordan Love. So if Jordan Love can stay healthy, this is going to be a hell of a year for our boy Jordan Love, and the Packers are going to reap the benefits of it. Will it end in a Super Bowl? Only time will tell. But an NFC championship is definitely loading if Jordan Love has the opportunity to throw the ball.
1: I believe in him. That offensive line is so damn scary with the unknowns.
0: That's true.
1: But you can, as Forrest Gump said, run, Forrest, run. As Rashid Walker once said, run, Jordan, run. As Ben Bruss would say, run, Kyle, run. The props have not changed, and you actually get better value on the over for both touchdowns
0: for real?
1: And the passing yards for Jordan Love over at Pottawatomie Casino Hotel Sportsbook.
0: Y'all doing weekly wager again?
1: I believe so.
0: Oh, okay.
1: I haven't told anything new.
0: I mean, it'll start next week.
1: I don't know.
0: I was just,
1: Wednesdays on 94.5 ESPN following Homer Hour.
0: Maybe we go together. Maybe I'll have you hold my money. We go together.
1: No. I took money out of the ATM for you to use at Pottawatomie.
0: It was confusing.
1: And then you took it home.
0: No, well, because a lot of stuff going on at it was just a different day. It was a lot of busy things going on. Couldn't get up during break to go look at it because we had a game plan for all the stuff that dropped with the breaking news.
1: Basically, we didn't want to get ourselves in trouble on air without saying allegedly 50 times, reading reports from Brown County and Josh Jacobs' attorney and the NFL and the Packers. People still be mad.
0: Still get mad. So I was really locked in and focused, so I didn't have an opportunity to place my best. But I'm telling y'all,
1: I thought this was the year of no excuses for the Green Bay Packers. Is it still not the year of excuses for Kyle Wallace?
0: There's a lot of stuff going on, but I'm telling you this right now. I feel very confident about the over for Jordan Love, but a lot of Packers fans should feel very confident about what Jordan Love can do. His capability.
1: I might be there today, actually. I might go cash the over-under.
0: I'll go with you.
2: Did you use that money that Ben gave you to buy that pizza that you were talking about last night?
0: No, let me tell you. Actually, since you're young,
1: did you use some of my money not? Not for bets?
0: Come on now. I got this money.
1: If that 100 is not
0: that
1: there.
0: That money is still. I don't use cash. Here's a lesson for you, William. Go ahead.
1: He didn't ask for a lesson.
0: But I
2: was just asking.
0: It is my duty to make sure that I am helping the future of America. William, get yourself a nice little credit card that has points. Use your credit card, pay the bill off every single month, and watch that points stack up, and you get cash back. So you're welcome. Or maybe do a little flight credit card so you get flights for free, even though you ain't got nowhere to fly because you ain't got no honeys nowhere.
2: Thanks.
0: He ain't got honey in his backyard.
1: Absolutely nailed it there. Mean kind of that you think he needs the lesson. I mean, like, he didn't ask for it, and you think you're the authority of all finance conversations.
0: I've talked to him before. He's in worse shape. Only difference between him and Strofe is that he actually comes from
2: If you're trying to say I come from money.
1: A family without three divorces?
0: Yeah, he comes from a stable household.
1: Stable household?
0: That's it, a stable household.
1: Oh, you didn't go to private school?
2: No.
0: He didn't go to private school. He comes from a stable household. Do you not come from a stable household?
2: Yeah, I do.
0: Okay. Two parents, been together how long?
2: I think over 20 years.
0: There it is. There, I'm just saying, it's a stable household.
1: Over 20 years? How old are you?
0: Yeah. Or did they? Oh,
2: 20. It was right before me. They got married. So, yeah, 24 years.
0: Did they get married, because of you, or they got married?
2: No, not because of me.
1: What's wrong with that?
2: Yeah.
0: Ben, no shot, anything. Sometimes
1: what the hell?
0: Sometimes you need a little extra
2: motivation. Wait, how are you comparing me to Strofe,
0: no, I'm saying,
2: finance-wise?
0: Financially, I know you also aren't, you just don't know things as well financially. Usually, before, when we had conversations, you really didn't know too much.
2: Yeah. That's true.
0: Yeah, so I'm trying to help him out. He actually will listen, unlike the other one. Yeah,
1: well, Trump doesn't listen to anything.
0: He doesn't. So I'm just saying, you're welcome. But also, for folks who are listening, Jordan Love, y'all can bank on it. Jordan Love is going to have his best season that he has had in the NFL. If y'all thought 4,000 yards and 32 touchdowns was really good his first year as a starter, oh, just wait. The Jordan Love you saw the last, let's say, seven games of the season or eight games of the season back in 2023 where, you know what?
1: With this offensive line,
0: let it rip. He has to say, let it rip off the start of the season.
1: I want to say everything you're saying. I can't say it with how bad their offensive line could potentially be.
0: I agree. But is that the offensive line is troublesome. There's
1: the, he's not the type of quarterback as well. Like he's very mobile in the pocket, but he's not a run outside the pocket and make the throws that we are used to seeing in the past.
0: Yeah, but he can move and maneuver throughout the pocket, which is he excels at that. We don't need to have the exact same replica of what Aaron Rodgers was. Matter of fact, I was just reading an article about how he had to be taught to say, don't try to do what Aaron Rodgers does. Aaron Rodgers is a completely different quarterback than who you are. Take some of the good, but I see what you're laughing about.
1: What, the Costanza wallet?
0: Yeah.
1: That thing is thick as can be.
0: Yeah, boy, I got a lot of cards.
1: Oh, my gosh.
0: I got a lot of cards, man. I got a lot of cards.
1: Do you put that in the back pocket?
0: No, I'll put it in my front pocket. I have way too many cards. I got my bank.
1: Your
0: bank,
1: old student ID that you scam
0: student
1: restaurants
0: ID,
1: off with.
0: Health account. I got a card for Macy's because I got returns and they put it on the card.
1: Macy's exists?
0: Wow. You're thinking of Boston store. Macy's definitely exists. I got all my little flight cards.
1: Look, that's not even half the cards in your wallet.
0: I need to actually take some of these.
2: You got to be careful not to put your credit card number on the camera.
1: Yeah, zoom in. Freeze. Yeah,
0: wait. They are on the back now. I'm so old, I'll be thinking they on the front. You know, back in the day, they used to be on the front.
1: Well, some are still on the front.
0: Oh, well, these on the back. I mean, even if somebody did try to rob it, guess what? Here's another lesson. It's called fraud. All you do is call a credit card company and say, I know about fraud. I didn't make that one.
1: Somebody on YouTube, when I willingly displayed my credit card, scammed me.
0: For real?
1: Like, it might happen to you. Yeah, I would monitor every one of those cards today.
0: No, I would definitely. I didn't make that purchase. 100% didn't make that purchase. I done called before on a purchase that I got charged for, and I told them, I'm not paying this. And I got it taken off.
1: Oh, goodness, Kyle.
0: But anyways, go Jordan Love. I feel very confident in Jordan Love to be very good this season, and you should too. I mean, it is.
1: I feel confident about Jordan Love. I don't feel confident about five important people around him.
0: And you know what? We're going to find out a lot. And I mean, I don't know if we're going to talk about it or not, but the offensive line does concern me. Especially with the guard position, and it's a pretty big concern. And then also the fact that Kennard got cut by the Green Bay Packers. You know where Kennard is now?
1: I didn't see.
0: A practice squad. How the hell somebody went from you signed him this offseason to be your potential swing tackle to being on a practice squad? Oh, that makes me scared.
1: What about having a guard that you drafted in the second round that became a swing tackle?
0: It's not about that.
1: I'm just.
0: He was our swing tackle last year and came into camp with the expectation to be a swing tackle, and the Packers released him, and he didn't get to a 53-man roster. He got to a practice squad.
1: Living out the dream, man.
0: No. That we were dependent on a dude that only makes to a practice squad?
1: That's your guy, Goody.
0: That makes me concerned about the whole offensive line as a whole, but that's another day.
1: We mentioned it with LePay. The Badgers offensive line, the Packers offensive line is too much of the conversation, and hopefully it goes away when the season starts, but I'm not holding my breath specifically for the Packers. Too many things to talk about there. I do want to get to Barry Alvarez because as we were talking with Matt LePay, and if you missed any of our show, go back on YouTube and watch, and you'll see it as well posted in the ESPN Wisconsin app or wherever you get your podcast. This would be the type of game for the Badgers and Barry Alvarez to talk to them in the locker room and be like, go kick they ass. Hope it's the same.
2: Yeah, do it in the Barry voice, though.
0: Go kick the ass!
1: Matt
2: does the best
1: one.
2: He does the best one.
0: You know when he did the Barry voice like that, I kind of was like, he don't really sound like
1: you weren't in the locker rooms.
0: I was not.
1: And him and Tausch did a whole show together, and they kept doing that voice, so I have to imagine.
0: It gets high-pitched, but yeah. I haven't heard that voice before.
1: Well, when you talk to the Don in person now, he's not using his locker room speech high voice.
0: Man, I don't think y'all understand, because you weren't around for Barry.
1: Barry was around for me.
0: He was. Barry Alvarez was an ultimate G, ultimate gangster. Gangster. I ain't never seen an athletic director say, you know what, this coach left? I'm coaching. And then after he lost the first time, he came back the second time, got his victory. Walked off in the sun because his last official game as the Badgers head coach, I believe they lost to Florida State when he was a coach. I believe he lost his last game.
1: Not anymore.
0: Not no more. Shout out to Barry Alvarez, the greatest to ever do it here in Wisconsin.
1: Barry, next.
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0: That intro song right there gets you hyped. Football season. Running through walls, hitting players. Barry Alvarez on the Barry Alvarez Show. Had some words about expectations for this year's Wisconsin Badgers as you're listening to Kyle and Brust across ESPN Wisconsin. Let's get to it. Barry Alvarez from the Barry Alvarez Show. Hanging out at the Cabana. Jesse Nelson, way out of place with Tarik Salah, Derek Engler.
1: I'm shocked they let him in. Barry let him in his house.
0: Wasn't Ikorc there, too?
2: He was.
3: Yeah,
2: wasn't
3: he joined.
0: Like, Jesse didn't
2: I can't believe you just
0: there.
2: Said all those names in the same sentence.
0: Yeah, it's so wrong. Jesse being the producer of Willing Tausch and host of the Barry Alvarez Show.
2: Who made the decision?
0: Like,
2: to allow
0: how
2: Jesse
0: are they
2: to
0: not, like, giving him a noogie and tossing him into the pool?
2: Yeah, didn't Barry invite him to, like, go golfing with him or something?
0: No, they played craps together at a remote broadcast, and Jesse will tell you every time.
2: Well, that's why it's been blown so out of proportion.
0: Yes. So when I see Barry, I'll say, hey, like,

0: don't do anything with Jesse. It just makes our lives more annoying. But here's what Barry Alvarez had to say sitting poolside.
1: You want to see improvement. You want to, I mean, as a coach week to week, you want to see improvement. So if I'm on the outside looking in, you've got all week to see what, and you're dissecting it a hell of a lot more than I did during the week. You know, I watch the game, then I go home. I might watch a replay, and that's it. They watch it all week, and they break it down. All your coaches are doing it. I want to see improvement. I want to see each phase improve in what they had issues with. If you have the same issue coming up week after week after week, you got problems. Either your guys can't do what you're asking them to do, or you're teaching it wrong. You know, so figure that out. I want to see improvement, and you know, the results will take care of themselves.
0: I am now even more annoyed that you had this on video for YouTube, because Jesse's shirt is so perfect.
1: You want to see improvement.
0: Pause it for a second, Will. Not only the shirt, he did not stop shaking his head up and down yes to Barry. He did, like, it was just like yes, nodding up and down the entire time he talked. It's like he just started speaking. You don't even know what he's saying. You're just saying yeah. Oh, I hate those.
2: You can see it on
0: people.
2: The stream of him shaking his head right
0: now. Play no audio, but just look at Jesse Nelson. He just shakes his head yes the entire time. It's obnoxious. Are you now seeing on YouTube the setup that they
3: First
0: have?
3: First of all, why you guys all got to put Jesse Nelson on the air? His voice is so annoying.
0: Not our decision. He's so-
4: this is Wisconsin. They got a big old nice badger with the shades on. And then he got this the cabana. That looked like a Lanai from Florida. He brought Florida to Wisconsin.
0: Yeah.
4: My goodness, I hate being poor. I hate it so much.
2: I think he bought that shirt specifically to go to the cabana. like, he's definitely like, I want to go something a little tropical that says I like to have fun.
0: What is that from? Is that Forgetting Sarah Marshall?
2: Yeah,
0: like, he's trying to figure out his outfit.
2: Yeah.
0: Like, what does this say about me?
2: Yeah.
4: But I will say, I agree with Barry when it comes
0: Are you
4: to
0: shaking
4: this.
0: Your head yes like Jesse? Uh-huh.
4: Well, he's around the Don. He's around...
0: You'd be doing the same damn thing.
4: I'd be doing the same. Yes, Barry.
0: Yeah,
4: Barry gave my football team, and I played at Whitewater. He gave us a speech about a pendulum swinging left and right. I'll never forget it. This was over a decade ago. And I'm sitting there just enamored in every word, captivated every word that I'm listening to Barry Alvarez get me excited to basically keep practicing hard.
0: Scout team your ass off, Kyle.
2: He tricked you.
4: And so it was fantastic, but Barry's absolutely right, is that I am at the point, though, because he said either the guys can't do what you're asking them to do or you can't coach them up. I'm really to the point now where I've lost so much confidence where I just feel like it comes down to he just doesn't know how to coach these guys up to get the talent out of them. This is why this is a huge year. Everybody's been trying to sell me. People have been trying to sell me on the fact that the Badgers are able to recruit guys from higher caliber places. Yes, there's less
0: that can be
4: FCS
0: true.
4: Schools. There's less. I didn't hear about a Division III school,
0: state.
4: Division II school. I didn't hear about that, right? Like, even when Matt LaPay joined us, he talked about a guy who came from Oklahoma State, a guy that came from Iowa State. Like, this is what we're hearing is guys that are coming.
0: JoJo from, something from Kansas?
4: JoJo Kamar.
0: Not
4: John,
0: JoJo White.
4: John.
0: Oh, I was
4: Kamar.
0: Thinking JoJo White.
4: Who's JoJo White?
0: A legend who played at Kansas.
4: Oh, okay. Shout out to JoJo White.
0: How do you not know JoJo White?
4: He played basketball?
0: He's like one of the first black college basketball athletes who went to the pros.
4: Okay, that's what's up. I'm glad you...
0: Good, trendsetter.
4: Happy Black History Month to you. well, Black History always to you. But John Kamara. But no, my whole thing is that these guys are coming from bigger programs. And so what I would love to see is I would love to see it translate on the field. But this is going to be a big year, because what you get from this Barry Alvarez conversation and Sean Eichhorst joining them as well yesterday is the fact that there are now standards that of expectations. And I believe that Barry Alvarez and Sean have such a good relationship at this point where Sean is probably going to be, you know, listening to what Barry has to say. And let's be honest, Barry is fed up with where this football program is, and they want to see development. So it's not about how many wins the Badgers get. It is about how do they look in these games. Are they staying competitive? Are we being blown out like we were a couple years ago or even last season? Or not being able to move the ball on offense, going multiple games without scoring a touchdown? If it looks ugly, I think there's no way that he stays. So this is an excellent opportunity for Luke Fickell to hit a reset and either have a one-year trial. Either we find the progress and we're going in the right direction and they keep you, or we're moving in the wrong direction, they're going
0: to
4: fire you.
0: This I hate that it's taken this long to be like, hey, it's a one-year trial.
4: But
0: like to your point, I'm going to do the Jesse Nelson. If you can't see me, tell him what I'm doing.
4: Nod in his head.
0: Barry said, and the results will follow if you're doing those right things. results being wins and losses, which is what you're ultimately judged on. I think I'm kind of getting sick of the, and I think you'll agree with me here, the, like, I'll know it when I see it type thing. If they're building, like, at what point are you paying somebody this amount of money for, like, yeah, like, it's getting to where it needs to be in year four?
4: Yeah, the problem is that the way that football, the landscape of college football is now, is that we're not talking about building slowly, especially in big boy football, power four football, is that what your roster could look like today could be completely different tomorrow. Like the teams like Notre Dame has buku boatloads of money. They have a winning formula where they can keep most of their guys. The Badgers are not going to keep most of their guys because they don't have a buku boatload of money, because if Colton Joseph goes out there and plays like a
2: buku
0: you're stuck on the money thing after seeing a video of Barry Alvarez' cabana.
4: Yeah,
0: Barry,
4: pitch the damn team. But if the results do not follow, he's going to get fired. And you don't have time to say, oh, this was a good year, we got to keep building. No, this needs to be a great year, right? Indiana was able to catch lightning in a bottle, and they kept building on it, right? I expect for Wisconsin this year to have a really good season. If we do not get to 8 wins or more, then the Badgers should strongly consider moving on from Luke Fickell. But again, we got to see how those 6 or 7 wins would look. If they look,
0: oh, so you are in the would look category. Well, I'm not. It's results, man. No, win 8 games. Your schedule stinks. Like, transfers are in. The money was there. You've been the coach 4 years. Like, building what? Like, you're building every year. Like, I'm done with the developing thing. Because, as you said, if you develop, like, who's leaving?
4: The six games, for me, I would want him fired. 7 games, it depends on what it looks like, right? If you're struggling against Eastern Michigan and Western Illinois, and I say struggle, I mean the offense.
0: We've seen that against those schools in weeks ones and weeks twos.
4: We may know early on right away the direction the season's going to go. If the Badgers get slacked against Notre Dame, and then against Western Illinois, they only win like 35-0, and it's like a struggle, 35-0, because there's a difference between beating the hell out of a team and letting up in the second half versus it's the fourth quarter, you're only up 21-7. You know what I'm saying? Like that, I want to see them destroy teams and take care of Western Illinois and Eastern Michigan. And then at that point, if they take care of business, all right, I'll have a little bit more hope. Now, if they struggle with those two teams, I already know what season it's going to be. Is it going to be a bad one?
0: And it's just going to be you on the couch watching something else.
4: It will be me on the couch watching something else, but it's going to be a great couch I'm going to be sitting on, because it's going to be a couch that I got from Steinhoffels. Oh, y'all, I love my couch from Steinhoffels. 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
0: Time to put up, as Ryan from Iguanago says, for Luke Fickell and company. I am in a predicament, and I need Kyle and Will's help potentially, and they don't even know what it's about. So I'm volunteering you guys for something you don't even know.
4: Oh, wow. What are you, my wife?
0: Damn.
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4: That's what you're saying.
0: That's what I'm saying?
4: 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Now, I disagree.
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20: Good morning, good afternoon, good night. It's like this is not fair.
19: Versus the Cubs.
20: Swing and a miss. He struck him out. 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
0: Are the Bucks still being investigated?
4: I don't know, but I'm feeling really good about the Bucks.
0: Well, Shams just dropped a bomb saying the NBA ruled on the LA Clippers, where Steve Ballmer is issued a $30 million fine.
4: What the hell?
0: Bunch of suspensions and then stripping of 5 first-round picks.
4: $30 million fine? What do they do with this money? Just donate it?
0: It's a great question. Can they give it to us?
2: You better not donate it to that fake tree company that he was running.
0: Well, maybe allegedly why Kawhi has to pay $700,000 for improper benefits by the Clippers.
4: Oh, so they
0: for his uncle and his former business rep. They got
4: 5 first round picks, $30 million. At least they can still trade Kawhi, so they can recoup.
2: It's all because
4: some of
2: the picks. Pablo Torre. You never want to have your name coming out of that guy's mouth.
4: Yeah, he's good.
2: It's bad news for you if he's talking about you.
0: I would love to see Kyle Wallace's name pop up.
4: For what? Listen,
2: using Ben's money to buy pizza?
4: No, the money's right here. It's still good. That's crazy. I don't want to hear my name pop up.
0: Kyle and Brust across ESPN Wisconsin. I'm reluctant to do this, but I'm in a pinch.
4: Uh-huh.
0: I have a basketball game tonight. It's at 7:20 and fantasy draft that is, it's not of high like value of money, but like I care about everything I do.
4: Yeah.
0: I need someone to draft for me. So are you free at 7:30?
4: Am I free at 7:30?
0: Are you free, Will?
2: Anything. I'm free.
4: What? Sure.
0: Who would be better?
4: I can be free.
0: Who would be better? You or Will?
4: Oh, me, of course. You know me. I'll be better.
0: Will?
2: I mean, Kyle's just going to draft Packers players.
4: That's not.
2: Kyle's going to draft Benjamin
0: Josh. Josh DiMaggio.
4: Not true.
0: Jump on the mic.
4: I'm free at 7:30.
0: You are a fantasy crazy person.
1: Yeah.
0: Got a basketball game at 7:20 and a draft at 7:30. Are you free at 7:30 to draft my team?
1: No.
4: Damn, I'm free. I can do it, Ben.
0: No. Okay, thank you. Goodbye.
1: I'm not logging into your account and doing all the work for you.
4: It'd be good practice. I need more practice.
1: If you want to do it, sure.
4: Yeah.
1: Ben probably doesn't want that.
4: Ben asked me to do it. I'm more than happy.
0: It was a reluctant ask for Kyle. Whoa. Like, would you rather have Kyle or Alex Strofe, who's like working the Brewers game, do it? Like, who would be better?
4: Alex sucks at fantasy.
1: I mean, what we could potentially here, Ben, if you want to, we could negotiate a fee, basically.
0: Ooh. A drafting fee?
1: I draft your whole team, and I get a percentage cut of any winnings.
0: Now this is fun.
1: Yeah,
4: actually that's a good idea. I'm going to do it for free.
0: I almost
4: that's crazy.
0: Auto draft might be better than me after giving up winnings to Josh DiMaggio.
1: Yeah, I mean, I've had a lot of success.
0: Oh yeah, I know you have. It's a resume off.
1: It is.
4: What's your resume, Joshy?
0: Yeah.
1: The biggest league I'm in. I've been in it 10 years. I've won it 4 times and placed second 3.
0: Cool.
1: So I am in the positive in that league for the next 20 years.
4: Are the guys? Oh, wow. Are the guys good in the league?
1: They take it very seriously. It's a 20-year league.
4: Just because they're serious doesn't mean they're good.
1: I mean, it's with every league. There's 6-7 guys that you could consider. Like, yeah, they know what they're doing, sure. And then you got a couple chumps.
0: But you have to have them in the league.
1: Yes. Yeah, they make it go round.
0: Yeah. Yeah. Rip them off at the deadline.
1: Yeah,
0: sell them on something.
1: I'd do it for 20% of the final winnings.
4: 20%, that's big.
0: That's high.
4: I do it.
0: It's not a big money league.
1: I mean, what do you want me to do? Offer a low amount? This is negotiation. I thought
2: that's true. He's a smart guy.
0: Yeah, I'm still working on my negotiating skills. I almost was just like, yeah, 20. Like I forgot I could say 10, and you say
1: 12.
0: 12. Well, 12.
1: Yeah, I didn't even go half.
0: You didn't even go.
1: That's because
0: Will, what do you got?
1: I'm willing to make deals.
2: I'll do it for the love of the game.
0: That's a
4: Then
0: I don't trust it. Like, I want someone financially invested.
4: He ain't got skin in the game.
0: No, yeah, then it's just a hobby.
4: You said 10?
0: Not 12 for Josh. 12%.
4: Well, I'll do it for 11.
2: I'll do it for 10.
4: Well, hindsight, I ain't got nothing to do tonight.
0: You bozos were doing it for free.
4: 8.5% right now, but you got to say yes. Got to say yes. Shut up. Got to say yes.
0: Josh for 12, no, Kyle for 8.5.
4: Deals off the table. Deals off the table.
0: Wait, I was going to say yes.
4: You hesitated. You hesitated, you lost the deal. Now it's 9.
1: Here's the thing. If you take Kyle's 7.5 deal, you get 0 winnings. At least you get to keep.
4: That's
0: good
4: not,
0: point.
4: That's
0: you're
4: not
0: Kyle's
4: true.
0: Off the board.
4: That's not true. Been, I'm good at this.
0: Strofe's already drafting during something today, so he's out. So now it's between.
4: He sucks at this, though.
0: I'm
4: really good at fantasy. You know I am.
2: You're going to draft guys that are like retired.
4: No. Don't.
0: Nick Chubb.
2: He's going to draft Andrew Luck.
4: Don't do me like that. You know I'm pretty good at fantasy.
0: Yeah, I didn't ask you for your resume, but now you're kind of begging.
4: Well, I want the money. It's a free. You pay the entry, I get some money. Hell yeah! And the winnings is first, second, or third place. I can come. How many teams is in this?
0: 12.
4: And obviously, you don't care that much.
0: No, my wife's in it.
4: Oh! Yes, this is the easy. This is easy money.
0: It is. I drafted for both my wife and I, and my wife's team won last year.
4: Yeah,
0: and even though I did all the work, she got the Venmo.
4: Did she kick
0: back anything? What do you think?
4: Desk.
0: This is pre-separate bank accounts, probably.
4: That's
0: or
4: crazy.
0: Pre-joint bank account.
4: That's actually very crazy that you did all the work.
0: All the work. Every week. She didn't even know. I said, hey, put in the calendar to remind her to ask about setting your lineup.
4: Did she even send you? Did she say thank you?
0: No.
4: Oh, yeah. That'd be a problem.
0: Now, actually, you're in for 8% unless you have a better offer.
2: I'll do 10, but I can guarantee you I won't pick any Packers.
0: No, 8 with Kyle
2: players.
0: is done. Because now.
4: It was 8.5.
0: Eight and a half.
4: Actually, it was really 9.
2: I don't know. 8.5's a lot.
4: Will's decent. He's not great.
0: Here's the thing. 8.5 because now my wife's on her own. Like she won the league. She can auto draft, she can chat GPT, she can do whatever she wants, so I'm not gonna be home.
4: Tell her I'll do hers too.
0: No. Because you're not going to see 8.5% from her. The only person you're going to get it from is me.
4: No, I just, if y'all both win.
0: I might not see that money.
4: Oh, that's right. You're not the man of the house. I wish my woman would have some money and not share with me.
0: Well, you're also insane about every dollar and cent.
4: Sure is. Trying to do it well.
0: 8.5%, you draft for me tonight? Shake my hand.
4: I got food in my hand.
0: Why are you eating right now?
4: I'm hungry.
0: Shake my hand.
4: Got yourself a goddamn deal.
0: There it is.
4: Woo! 8.5%, baby.
0: 8.5%.
2: I hope you have a good pick because it's getting auto drafted.
4: No. I'm free at 7. I'm off tomorrow, so I have all the free time.
0: You're off tomorrow?
4: Yeah, it's on the schedule. I've been
2: in Where are you going?
4: I'm relaxing. You know what? I got all these.
0: You're just giving up on the K&B fam on a Friday? Thursday?
4: Here's the thing. I didn't want to take Friday off because it's the Friday before the Badgers game. And I said, well, I got to use these vacation days because it's use it or lose it. And I'd be damned if I lose my vacation day. So I said, you know what? I'm just taking random days off. So I'm off tomorrow. I'm going to wake up when I want to, walk around, maybe walk around, no drawers on.
0: I get it.
4: Do what I want to do. I'm a free man.
0: You'll be living free.
4: Sure will until 8
0: a.m. building a championship roster tonight at 7:30.
4: 7:30. Got it in the calendar.
0: All right. Got to get you the right credentials. We'll test drive that after the show. Make sure you got the login and the information. Boom!
4: Championship on the way. I'm going to win how many championships? We're going to win our championship together. I'm going to win this championship.
2: Will you be mad if your team is just horrible?
4: Nah, his team ain't going to be horrible.
0: If this team sucks in this league, 12 and ooh, like,
4: and they scrubs.
0: And there's parents of like a... They take it serious. Now, I don't know like if they shouldn't be as smart as Kyle, but that's the fun part about this, right? No, but I'd say the rule is once football starts, you're not allowed to talk about your fantasy team, but the draft strategy and that's relatable because you can be in a league with somebody who knows nothing and somehow luck their way into a good season.
4: We'll auto drafted our company league.
2: I didn't know I was in it.
0: You should have led with that.
4: Yeah, I forgot.
0: You would have
2: I didn't know I was in the league.
4: You mean you didn't know you were in the league?
2: I didn't know we were starting. No one told me when the draft was.
4: You literally got an email from Lance. He's on air. Catholic Memorial High School Football.
2: Yeah, I probably did.
4: Lance figured me out. Because if you ask us to
0: Nobody knows who Lance is.
4: Lance Davis from Catholic Memorial Football pregame show.
0: Actually, he will be on the call this week. I think I did read that in the schedule. I didn't see Kyle was out, though.
4: And here's the thing. He realized if you ask me for money, I ain't going to give it to you until I have time to. If you Venmo request me, I'll send it. That's easy.
0: If it goes to the honey-do list, you're not going to get to it.
4: Yeah. If it's just, do this. When I get to it, I'm not going into that app.
0: A lot of Packers disrespect, but also some Packer praise. Two different versions.
4: Huh.
0: Plus, I feel like it's an appropriate time again to relive last night and then turn the page to The Miz coming up next.
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26: It's finally game week, Badgers fans. Wisconsin takes on Notre Dame this Sunday at Lambeau Field. 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
27: A lot of unknowns, and I think that's the beauty of it.
5: Excited about getting our getting to the sixth, that's for sure. This is a longer week, this unique week, but now it's about handling the emotions of a lot of things, the mental side of a lot of things. That's where, more than anything else, I would say that the leadership has done a really good job, and I think that we'll do a better job as we continue through this week.
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0: 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Shout out to the Milwaukee Brewers and Pat Murphy for turning the page, getting it done. And I think it's just so fun to relive the calls and hear the crowd because, you know, it was a home game, essentially, based off what I heard. Yelly goes deep.
1: Here's the 0-2. Yelich sends it high and deep. Way back right center. Goodbye! Christian Yelich! A go-ahead two-run home run in the sixth inning.
2: Oh, the crowd's still going.
0: Oh, wow.
3: Yelly took his time around the bases. So fun.
0: Then the hottest hitter since July 4th, as our guy T-Plush Niger Morgan has joined us on the Yingling Legends line and said, hey, Joey O's my guy, man. Believe in Joey O. He's shown what he can do. Keep believing in him. Joey O delivered.
1: Ortiz, a high fly ball. Love the wind's crack. Blowing out. Pete C.A. back to the wall. Goodbye.
3: Did anybody else yell?
1: Joey O sends one into the jet stream.
3: I literally talking to my
1: and
3: wife.
1: Into
3: the couch.
1: Bleachers it goes.
3: And I'm watching it. And Joey O hits the home run. I said, Joey O! She's like, why are you yelling?
0: I was in the middle of a draft, so I heard other people say Joey O. I couldn't see the TV where I was sitting, but I was glad to hear it. And then if you could, Will, I just want to hear like the crack of the bat like as many times as possible. That, just music to the ears, connecting into the jet stream. Joey O. Joey freaking O.
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0: Be here to defend the Central when the Brewers host the Cubs starting on Labor Day, Monday, September 7th through Wednesday the 9th. 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
1: Braves, I think their tie break with them is divisional records.
2: Oh.
1: And the Braves have a good divisional record, and the Brewers are chasing that. So any wins you can add on in the NL Central, which they have a ton of games the rest of the way against the NL Central, helps with any tie break if it is needed. The goal is to not have it needed, but also good to have. Just wanted to note that.
3: Taking care of business, so that's something I absolutely love. We know it's interesting, too, because we talked about it earlier today. We had multiple Cubs fans message us when the Brewers were losing 17-3. Oh, watch the whole game. Matter of fact, your brother was one of them. Why didn't they... I said, update. Where's the update?
1: Did you text him?
3: No, I did. You know why? Because I'm not a loser.
1: Be above that.
3: I did see one of them. I said, hey, what happened to my text? He said, text? Was I supposed to text you? I said, no, I keep that same energy from Monday. At least text me the update. At least if you're going to text me and brag about winning, at least say good
1: one game. One baseball game, yeah. Then you got to text me about every baseball
3: game.
1: Can
3: you at least just say, hey, that was a really good game from you guys tonight. We'll see you for game three tomorrow. Like nothing.
1: Now
3: nothing.
1: Radio silence.
3: Yeah, that's crazy. That's what annoys me the most about Chicago sports fans is that when things are going good, they get on a high. But when things go down, crickets.
1: Oh, that crack of the bat is stuck in my head. Oof. Joey-O, baby.
4: Ortiz, a high fly ball.
3: Oh. Was anybody else surprised about the Bryce Terang botching that ball where it bounced? I was shocked. I was shocked.
1: Yeah, seemingly he's made tough plays look routine as a platinum glover. So yeah. I think you just are shocked when anything goes bad when he's has the ball anywhere near him.
3: Yeah, couldn't believe, I don't even think it counted as an error either because the fact that you can't just predict that a double play is going to assume a double play is going to happen.
1: Again, they didn't play their best defensive baseball.
3: They didn't,
1: and they still found a way to win. That's what they do.
5: Joey-O home run may or may not have hit a Cubs fan in the head too.
3: Oh, did they survive?
5: I don't cheer for that. Yeah, they're okay, it looks
3: It is what it is. That's baseball. Better next time. Catch it.
1: Catch it, and yes.
3: Check yourself at all times.
1: I think it's
5: watch the game.
1: Isn't it on the ticket, right? You sign your life away when you enter these stadiums?
3: It's on the ticket. Thank goodness they put the nets up. I don't know why it took 100 years of baseball to start putting up nets.
5: Some of the balls that hit the net, I'm like, I can't imagine no net there.
1: I can't imagine. I think about that all the time. A pulled liner down the third base line from right-handed hitter that is smoked at 110.
3: These people used to get knocked upside their heads with balls, and it didn't make any sense. Bats hit.
1: Bats were leaving the yard. Not the yard, but
3: the infield. But yeah, it's crazy that. That wasn't a thing until, what, 5-6 years ago? Something bad really happened.
1: It was like, we got to do this. This may be above the signing your life away thing on the ticket when you just sign into the stadium type thing.
3: Yeah.
1: But The Miz is on the mound tonight, so get excited. Find a way to get a victory. And they've already hit the season win total. And I can't believe I gave Kyle $20 just for... being a nice guy.
3: And I told you I'm going to buy you lunch one of these days.
5: Can you buy me lunch?
3: I only have 20. Mm. And me and Ben got to split it.
1: Yeah. And 20 don't go far for lunch nowadays in 2026.
5: I was going to say, that's not even enough for two.
3: Who are you telling, man?
1: Seriously, we're going to have to split a burrito or something.
5: Lady and the Tramp.
1: No, we can cut that thing in half. We'll be good. Yeah. We'll be back in 2 minutes with some Packers disrespect and some Packers love and some hilarious NFL executives with some thoughts on an NFC opponent next. 2 minutes.
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4: Good afternoon, Madison. I'm Ryan Wollersheim, and this Sports Center update is brought to you by Wisconsin College Game Day. The Badgers take on number 4 Notre Dame at Lambeau Field this Sunday, and we'll be there for Wisconsin College Game Day. Tune in Sunday starting at 3 p.m. as the crew gets ready for the season kickoff live on 100.5 ESPN, the ESPN Wisconsin app, and the ESPN Madison YouTube channel. The Milwaukee Brewers look to keep the momentum rolling tonight after they scored a comeback 9-4 win at Wrigley Field. The crew evened the game at 3-3 in the sixth, and then they pulled away with a pair of two-run homers from Christian Yelich and Joey Ortiz. The sieve of a bullpen down in Chicago reared its ugly head again for the Cubs. Then Milwaukee's now back to 8 games ahead of Chicago in the NL Central standings, and their magic number to clinch the division is at 16. Tonight, it's the Miz, Jacob Mizorowski, on the mound for the crew. First pitch in Chicago is scheduled for 6:40 p.m., so tune in to pregame coverage beginning at 6:05, immediately after Molly and Jim, right here on Madison's home of the Brewers, 100.5 ESPN. Then, Wisconsin Badgers volleyball is also back in action, and it's the regular season opener. Number 5 Wisconsin hosts the 17th-ranked Florida Gators. The Brewers baseball on 100.5 ESPN. You can hear the Badgers exclusively streaming on the ESPN Wisconsin app and the ESPN Madison YouTube channel.
0: 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Jim Rutledge.
5: I'm sorry. You are not serious about winning football games and winning a Super Bowl and going deep into the playoffs if you don't have a kicker.
0: Molly Brown.
6: You should be going further than getting a 7 seed and not winning a playoff game. That is a fact. You should be getting further with this team that you have.
0: Welcome to Wisconsin's afternoon hangout.
5: BS say that Jordan loves the 10th best quarterback.
6: I'm not feeding into you talking about something that has nothing to do with what we're talking about.
5: It does have something to do
6: with it.
5: Best quarterback.
6: But I literally agreed with you. But here's the thing. Yeah. I agreed with you saying that Jordan Love is the one holding them back.
5: Yes.
6: Move on.
5: All right. So.
6: Okay.
5: All right.
6: Thank you.
5: You're feisty today.
6: I'm just telling you.
0: This is Molly and Jim, presented by Coors Light on 100.5 ESPN, the ESPN Wisconsin app, and the ESPN Madison YouTube channel.
5: It's good to hear you're still a positive person after working with Jim for as long as you have.
0: Alongside Molly Brown, here's Jim Rutledge.
5: Welcome into Molly and Jim. We are presented by Coors Light, which means the mountains are always blue, and sometimes we are chill. There was no chill from Molly Brown on our private text group here, the Molly and Jim text group. You were in it yesterday with the Brewers game. You can see us on the ESPN Madison YouTube stream. Stream us on the ESPN Wisconsin app. And Riley, it is fun that when Molly decides to be in on something, forever long that she's in on it, she's it, because there was like 2 or 3 texts to the group about the ball game yesterday, the Brewers versus Cubs, because
6: great game.
5: It was on TBS. And
6: TNT is where I watched it.
5: Okay. Actually, on YouTube, you get like 3 options. It's like TBS, TNT, and then True TV.
6: True TV, yeah.
5: Who's picking True TV? Like on that. Just
6: I think
5: side
6: I've
5: note.
6: Only watched True TV when it's like March Madness games that are on it, because that's the only other station that they can like flood over to.
5: Yes.
6: Yeah, that's only
5: who's like, you know what? I want to watch the True TV feed.
6: I don't know.
5: Like, why?
6: Somebody must if they keep offering it. But yes, I watched it on the TMT stream.
5: So there you go. So the game was fun for a little bit. Fun all the way through for Brewer fans. But the first text that we got, Molly, I want to address, which was your frustration slash, I don't know if it's anger.
6: No, I think you're wrong. I think it was actually flip-flop. Talking about the balk?
5: The balk.
6: Yeah, balk. Balk.
5: Balk.
6: Yeah, that was the first one.
5: That's what I'm saying.
6: Oh, that was my anger? I didn't have anger at that one.
5: I thought I read it as like you were mad, that like, what the hell is a balk?
6: No, I was just like, what the hell is a balk? So, like, I've never heard of that, but not like a... Like, oh my God, I'm so mad, because that was my next text.
5: No. I took it as like, what the hell is a balk?
6: Well,
5: that's how I read it.
6: I mean, it was kind of one of those moments where I'm like, oh, add it to the list. Another stupid thing that I don't know what this is in baseball. I literally learned something new, and maybe that's a good thing for me. You know, you should always be learning things. You should always be growing your mind, all the different things, or so I'm told, that maybe that's just what it is in baseball, where it's like, okay, as soon as you watch or talk to more people, like Lane Grindle when he joins our show sometimes, like, I'm learning something new every time. When I talk to Riley, I learn something new, because I'm just like, you have a lot of knowledge about baseball. So, a balk, balk, Balk.
5: Balk?
6: I didn't even know how to spell it when I texted you guys. I spelled it B-A-L-K. Yeah, didn't know if that was right.
1: That's correct.
6: Okay.
1: Yeah.
5: Balk.
6: Okay.
5: I say it Balk, like walk.
6: Balk.
5: Balk.
1: Yeah, like Balk.
6: You sound like Forrest Gump.
5: Balk.
6: Balk.
5: I don't like to throw balks.
6: Yeah, I didn't know what that was.
5: Like,
6: I mean,
5: box.
6: Like, luckily it's nice because my husband, like, grew up playing baseball, so he knows all the ins and outs of baseball, yeah. Understands it all, and he can kind of, like, explain why somebody did something. But, like, I'm still at the level, and I even said this last night, because my husband was like, why didn't they throw to home? And I was like, maybe they're like me, and they're still in the mindset of, like, literally, you always go to first, all right? Like, that's my yeah. level of baseball knowledge, yeah. is you always go to first. You always go to first. Always go to first,
5: yes,
6: or whatever
5: absolutely.
6: It was, right?
5: Yeah.
6: So, yeah, Balk, never heard of it.
5: Yeah, so what do you think of it?
6: Even when they showed the replay like three times, I didn't even see it. So I understand the idea behind it of the pitcher flinches, which then makes the batter flinch, I assume, right?
5: No, it's a lot to do with the base runner.
6: Oh.
5: More than anything else.
6: Nope, I thought it was with the batter then.
5: Nope.
6: I'm wrong.
5: Because I don't think you can balk with nobody on base. Maybe you can.
1: No, you can't. Because even if they technically balked with no one on, nothing happens because
5: that's a good point, yeah.
1: no one can
5: yes.
1: move. So
6: okay, so it's like for the base runner because if the pitcher flinches, then they think they can go to the next base, right? Is that what you're saying?
5: It has to do with like the pickoff move. So if
6: the what?
5: Pickoff move.
6: I've never heard of that in my life.
5: So you've seen him throw over to first base.
6: Yes.
5: Correct? So a good pitcher can like, especially a lefty, can almost have this move where they're just like looking and they can pull it out real quick, pull the ball out and fire it to first.
6: Yeah, that makes
5: pick
6: sense.
5: The guy off. But if you're constantly flinching and things like that, then the batter, you're kind of
6: being
5: a little unsportsmanlike,
1: yeah.
5: If you will.
1: Adam and Moho, actually, a good football comp here. It's essentially a false start, illegal motion by the pitcher.
5: But those are called way more than a ball.
1: Yeah, an oversimplification, but
5: yeah.
1: a good starting point.
6: A good comp. Okay.
5: So the thing I was wondering, because I didn't play baseball enough, that... Is a balk something that could be called many times a game and most of the time it has to be pretty egregious to be called, or are they just rare in general? I know you don't see them called much in games.
1: Mm-hmm.
5: PCA lost his mind, and look at the replay of that one specifically a couple days ago. That sure as hell looked like a balk to me. The guy lifted his foot off the rubber. But mm-hmm. regardless, Molly, do you know what the rubber is?
6: No.
5: Okay, the rubber
1: slab.
5: The
6: pitcher's
5: slab
6: on?
5: Yeah.
1: That the pitcher stands on.
6: Gotcha.
5: Like, oh, that's the rubber. On the mound.
1: Yeah, balks are just generally rare, especially once you get to the majors, they just don't happen that often because the pitchers have perfected their moves. They know that they have to come fully set before they can move. Some pitchers, they'll test it. I think they were talking, Matthew Boyd, I think, has gotten in trouble with it in the past. He didn't commit a balk yesterday, but had a couple pickoff moves.
5: He's really good at the pickoff, so
1: he's perfected it.
5: And there are some pitchers, and I think they kind of allow for it if it's your constant motion. Because there are some pitchers that have funky motion where it almost looks like they stop. But like if they see it, if you see it in the minors and you're seeing it all the way up, but it's like that's just their motion. A lot of times you're kind of given a little bit of a pass if that's kind of your pitching motion. It's very rare, but I know there's like every year there's always like one pitcher that's got some weird ass motion that looks, the whole thing looks illegal, but they allow it because it's just how they pitch. But that, what else got you riled up?
6: I have a list on my phone. Next one here is when those stupid three guys in the outfield, which I know who they all are, Jackson Chourio, Joey Ortiz, and Cooper Pratt, right?
5: So two infielders, one outfielder.
6: Yeah,
5: in this situation.
6: Why the hell was Cooper Pratt and Joey Ortiz backing up like 50 feet when it, that's being exaggerated.
5: Like
6: I know.
5: The fifth inning? When was this?
1: Yeah.
6: No, it was later.
5: Was it fifth or sixth?
6: Sixth.
5: Okay.
6: Maybe the seventh.
1: I can't remember exactly.
6: It was later.
1: I do remember when this happened, and I was incredibly frustrated.
6: Yeah, I literally saw it, and I was like, this is embarrassing that these two guys on the infield literally went completely out of their positions, and the fact that Jackson, like, they're all at fault here in my mind. The fact that Jackson Chourio didn't, like, call them off to be like, I got it. He didn't even have to make, like, a diving play to get the ball. Like, it was within reach to get it. What are you doing? That was embarrassing, and, like, you could hear the crowd laugh. That's probably what I was just like, this is embarrassing that you just did this late. It is literally September baseball.
1: Yeah.
6: What are we doing?
1: And that is one of those pieces of footage that you show Little League coaches when they freak out at their kids for doing the same thing. Like, this happened in the professionals, too. But, yeah, that is totally valid. That was Cheerios ball all the way. I'm not mad at Pratt or Ortiz for going out there. You're supposed to. If you think you got a beat on it, you run until it's the outfielder's job to call you off. And then once you hear Cheerio yell, mine, or whatever.
6: Then you stop.
1: Then you peel off and he's got it. But Cheerio, clearly, he didn't call him off.
6: No.
5: Was it loud there? Like,
1: I don't know.
5: Could that have been
1: or,
5: it? Like,
6: I can't imagine it's that loud on the field.
1: You could see Cooper Pratt mouthing my fault too, like that's on me afterwards. So again, there clearly was a miscommunication that they got sorted out afterwards, but they're lucky that didn't end up biting them worse than it
5: Cubs
1: did.
5: Got a one run out of that, right?
1: Yes.
6: They're also lucky that nobody got hurt. Like, Cooper Pratt was literally being attended to by the trainers. What are you doing?
1: Came back clean. He's fine. He's in the lineup. But
6: so embarrassing. Like, it was.
1: That
6: I don't know
1: bad.
6: About you, Riley, but in my mind, I was literally playing like circus music where I was like, dun, dun, dun, dun, dun, dun, dun, dun, dun. Like, it was just beyond embarrassing.
1: It was bad.
6: My next thing here. Actually, I have a couple. And honestly, I wrote some of these questions because I was like, we potentially are talking to Lane Grindle. I don't know, depending on the Brewers' schedule. But sometime we will talk to him.
1: Unfortunately, we're hoping to talk to him tomorrow. He has an interview with Aaron Ashby, which unfortunately supersedes his interview
6: Aaron
1: with
6: Ashby's?
1: Us.
6: Aaron Ashby's?
5: Applebee's.
6: That's like such a Wisconsin thing, right? Where you add an S to everything.
5: Brett Bielema used to do that. All's I know.
6: Don't compare me to Brett Bielema, please.
7: On Wisconsin.
6: Good job. But I did prepare these questions because I was just kind of like mind dumping into like my notes app on my phone. And I was like, oh, these are like fun to ask Lane because it doesn't make sense. Okay, first one here. Why is the bullpen not right next to the dugout? That part is so stupid. Why do pitchers have to run 100 yards all the way across the field instead of just having a bullpen right next to the dugouts?
5: That has a lot to do with like stadium construction. And now the players have their own little like playpen out there. Like, they get their own little area. But
6: it's so dumb.
5: I don't watch enough baseball. For a long time, the Cubs was on the field.
1: And so there are,
6: what?
5: That's right how it used to be right next to the dugout.
1: And all the pitchers would just sit on chairs.
5: Yeah.
1: Like, backs to the fans, to the crowd.
5: Yep.
6: Really?
5: Yeah.
1: And
5: so,
1: a lot of minor league stadiums still do that. My friend actually is a reserve bullpen catcher for the Nashville Sounds, the Brewers AAA affiliate. And
5: what a job.
1: I know, right? It's literally dream.
5: Bullpen catcher, do you know what that is?
6: A catcher in the bullpen?
5: That's literally their job, is just to catch bullpen from the guy.
6: I mean, somebody's got to do it.
5: But yeah, the reserve bullpen catcher.
1: Yeah, so he's
5: what does
1: like,
5: he do otherwise?
6: What does he get paid?
1: He coaches baseball.
6: I'm curious.
5: He actually has to pay them to do it.
1: For Belmont, the Bruins down there, in Nashville, he's on their staff.
6: Yeah. That's cool.
1: Yeah, it's a sick gig.
5: No, it's fun. If you're a baseball guy, like, that's a good gig to have.
1: Yeah. Where,
5: it's just also random. Like, I didn't know there was a backup bullpen catcher in the minor
1: neither
5: leagues.
1: Neither did I until we found out about this. It's so cool. Like, the manager, Rick Sweet, of the Brewers AAA affiliate, the Nashville Sounds, literally will just call him or text him up when they need him. Like, hey, can you get to the ballpark at 3? And
6: that's
1: he's
6: crazy.
1: Like, all right, I'm there.
5: So just a side note, that does remind me of, it was a Blackhawks game where in hockey, they have someone who's the reserve goalie, like,
1: in the
5: crowd.
1: Stands.
5: So you like go to the game, like in like a suite. I think you're like a little bit separated. Maybe it's like a suite area or like a press area.
6: Okay.
5: And you go to the game. And maybe just one of you guys can Google this, because I'm just kind of winging it. But so you go to the game and you're there, and it's literally like every team carries 2 goalies.
6: Okay.
5: And so if both get hurt, you are then
6: this
5: like,
6: is your backup.
5: You are called in from the stands to play.
6: How do we not do this in like the NFL?
5: I would love if you could do that in all, like, in the NFL, like a quarterback, like,
6: yeah. You just have your practice squad guy in the stands.
1: All right. So this is actually starting this season.
5: Okay.
1: The NHL requires every team to employ full-time traveling emergency backup goalie, an e-bug, rather than using local arena-specific amateurs from the stands. So they used to have exactly what Jim said, just an amateur in the stands kind of waiting. Now they are going to be required to have an emergency player that travels.
5: It was a Blackhawks game. It like, was the first time it ever happened.
6: Huh. That they actually had to get like pulled?
5: Yeah.
6: That's incredible.
1: That's hilarious.
6: Wow. That's interesting.
5: Well, I think of, like, the 49ers. Like, they would have loved to pull someone out of the stands when it was a couple years ago and Brock Purdy I think had the bad elbow, and then their backup quarterback got hurt. And I think they finished a playoff game with McCaffrey playing quarterback, and they didn't have anyone else.
6: I think I do actually remember this.
5: Like,
6: yes.
5: They got housed. Yes. What are you going to do?
1: You have no quarterback.
6: That is crazy.
1: You get a guy who played D3 in college out of the stands.
5: Yeah, this isn't like Andrew Vaughn throwing batting practice in the regular season game. This is the playoffs, and...
6: Playoffs.
5: And you're trying to protect, in this case, Vaughn, you're trying to protect your pitchers. Mm-hmm. In this case, you just don't have anyone.
6: Also, speaking of football players, I saw that Sal Frelick played quarterback in high school or whatever that they just showed last night. Yeah. That was unbelievable to me because I'm like, this guy's like my height.
5: All right,
6: what are
5: so
6: we talking
5: I'm
6: about?
5: I'm going to bring it all the way back here. Yes, that is crazy. But look, these guys are athletes, a lot of them, especially the outfielders. Sure. Especially when you're that short to be in the major leagues. Like, I just assume
1: you
5: you're
1: be
5: an extreme athlete.
6: Yeah.
5: Any other thoughts?
6: No, I have more thoughts if you want to.
5: Yes, let's run
6: two
5: through
6: more.
5: The rest of your
6: we can do a little quick hitters. Why do the umpires that are in the field not have to wear a helmet? Because the guy last night that was obviously behind the home plate, duh, he wears a helmet, he wears a face mask, all the things. He got smoked by a ball, which was crazy. And I was like, oh my God, that poor guy. But then they show all the other referees, which like I obviously know this. I've watched enough baseball to know this. That none of them wear like protective gear where it's like, why do they not have to wear anything? But yet the first base coach has to wear like a full blown uniform. That is the dumbest crap I've ever seen.
5: Yeah, because the base coaches do have helmets on.
1: Yeah, they have like helmets with no ear flaps.
6: It's not stupid that they wear it. It's stupid that they're supposed to wear it, but yet umpires that are in the exact same position, but for longer because they're out there the entire duration of the game, don't have to wear protective materials.
1: Well, they're a little farther back, and they're typically behind the first baseman. So, I mean, the first baseman, it's just less likely that they
6: get hit. To me, anything is possible, especially when it comes to baseball. Like, a baseball is the last ball that I want to get hit with.
5: Yes,
6: you know what I mean?
5: Yes.
1: Agreed.
5: Yes. So, I think the other part of it is that because their sole focus is what's happening on the field. Like a first base coach, you're trying to, in theory, if people are on base, you're like, all right, where's this guy going? Where's this guy? And a ball, like, and if someone's running, you're literally, you could be looking away trying to send them home and a ball's overthrown and you get hit.
6: Yes, I understand. You're more focused on like your team and what they're actually doing versus like the game.
5: Yeah.
6: I get that, but also seems kind of dumb.
5: All right, what's your
6: last thought here? I'm going to the Cubs Brewers game on Monday, Labor Day. I'm stoked. This will be my first Brewers game since, I don't know, I had kids, so like well over 4 years probably.
1: Wow.
6: Yeah. We're taking my three-year-old, so this will be his first game too. And I got the babysitter and everything last night all figured out, so we're good to go. I don't want to think about how much that's going to cost me, plus all the stuff that we're getting at the stadium, all the things there. That's fun. But anyways, besides from that, I might get to see the Miz pitch.
5: Yeah.
6: And you guys know that that's been like on my list where I'm like, I don't really care that much about baseball, but I want to see the Miz pitch at least once in my life because who knows how long he'll be with the Brewers and all the things here and at the top of the league. But he's supposed to pitch tonight. And then I was like, oh my God, 5 days between that. I think the rule is 5 days. That would be Monday. Bam. Miz might be pitching on Labor Day.
1: That would
6: I'm
1: rock.
6: Stoked.
5: Yes, I lucked into a Miz one the last game I went to, the Braves one, because he wasn't supposed to, like initially he was not listed as the pitcher, but then they used one of their bullpen guys who was going to be a bullpen starter, and then he just went with Miz on that Friday against the Braves. So I've seen him twice, once against the Cubs and once against the Braves. You hear the pop on every pitch. That's the crazy thing. It pops the glove every single time. I want to get to that, and we'll talk more on this on the other side, but the fact that we have the leading candidate for the Cy Young pitching tonight for the Milwaukee Brewers, the Miz, going against MVP, the leading candidate for the MVP in the National League, going up against each other. And it's different than other sports where like, oh, it's Jordan Love and the Packers versus Caleb Williams and the Bears, but they're not facing each other. Like, this is fun where the best pitcher in baseball is facing off against the best positional player in baseball. I don't think Pete Crow Armstrong is the best hitter in baseball, but the most complete baseball player is Pete Crow Armstrong when you count for like fielding and running bases and power and the rest of it. But it's a very exciting matchup, and you can hear it here on ESPN Madison because MLB decided to make this one of the games where it's going to be trickier to see. Like, MLB has to figure out a way to make this a national game. Like, when this is happening, it is September 2nd, so it's September baseball, and you have a rivalry game, and you have a game that really doesn't matter in the standings after last night's win for the Brewers. I mean, they're at 8, maybe the Cubs get back to 7, but that's a pretty strong lead in September. The Brewers would have to, honestly, we can mark this down now, if the Brewers don't win the division, they blew it more than the Cubs won it. So it's one of those things that still has the Cy Young versus MVP that doesn't happen a ton, especially within the same division. I wish this was easier to see on TV, but instead you can listen to the game with Lane Grindle and others tonight on ESPN Madison. Molly, though, I'll tell you this much, though. You are looking fantastic.
6: Oh, thank you. And that's because I go to Carbon World Health. I love whenever I go get my treatments done there. I get my hydrofacials done there. And it's absolutely amazing. It only takes like 40, 45 minutes. So it doesn't take a ton of time out of my day. And it's no downtime. Like, it's so nice. So, and they have so many other things that you can experience at their med spa too. They've got their brand new med spa in Sun Prairie. It's absolutely beautiful. So if you are looking to get started on your health and wellness journey, I suggest that you head over to Carbon World Health.
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15: I love the group. 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We've been together for a couple years now. It's not our first rodeo together.
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16: You're talking about practice situations.
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17: With the uncertainty surrounding Packers running back Josh Jacobs, who will begin the 2026 season on the commissioner's exempt list, the Packers have traded for second-year running back Caleb Johnson, acquiring him from Pittsburgh, and expect him to be one of their top backs to begin the season. Head coach Matt LaFleur on what they like in Caleb Johnson.
16: Certainly, I think he's really good at the outside zone stuff. And we watched the limited reps he had a year ago in Pittsburgh. But I think he's a young, talented player. We're excited to get him in here.
17: Johnson only had 28 carries for 69 yards in 2025. Certainly will have the opportunity for a lot more in Green Bay in 2026.
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0: 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You can stream us on the ESPN Wisconsin app as well. We are talking Brewers baseball. And Riley, I want to get your thoughts on this specifically, because I feel like this riles you up. And we still have a segment here. But did Jesse Nelson talk about how Craig Counsell, after the game yesterday, said that basically made a comment that, was Christian Yelich's home run a home run in any other ballpark? Probably not.
1: Mm-hmm. I don't know if I heard Jesse talk about it. No.
0: So how do you feel about it? I feel like that's something that would have gotten on Jesse's skin.
1: I don't care. It's Craig. I don't care. I don't give a rip what that snake says. I was the biggest
2: snake.
1: I was the biggest Craig Counsell proponent here in Milwaukee, and then he stabbed the Brewers in the back.
0: By letting his contract expire and get paid by someone else?
1: Yeah. Yep. Okay. And he stabbed David Ross.
2: The Brewers
1: in the back
2: are better off.
1: Or the Cubs stabbed David Ross in the back.
0: Honestly, the Cubs, he's the one that has the right to be the most upset, is David Ross.
1: Yeah. He got screwed. But, nah. Like, come on. Like, really? There's a stat out there. There's these Twitter accounts that track every home run ball. This would be a home run in how many stadiums? Yelich's home run is a home run in 29 of 30 ballparks.
0: You actually looked it up.
1: Yeah. That's how much it riled them up. It just came across my desk because I saw the ESPN Milwaukee.
0: Why do you say across your desk like someone just dropped off the papers? Yeah. Like it's 1942.
1: I was scrolling through Twitter and it came across my desk. I was at my desk.
0: What's the whole thing where the telegraph, like the old school
2: typewriter?
0: No, the old newspaper room where like it would come through and you hear like.
1: And it literally came across.
0: It was like a printer, but it was like. Actual news would come through on it. Was like the internet, but printed.
2: Okay.
0: And you
2: weird.
0: And you grab like you see it in a movie, like in the movies
1: they
0: and stuff.
1: Rip
0: they go,
1: it off,
0: and then they put it on your desk. You come across your desk.
1: Yeah.
2: Okay.
1: Yeah. So I don't care. Craig Counsell can whine and say whatever he wants in his post game pressers. We don't have to listen to him anymore.
2: Home
1: I'm
2: run's
1: happy
2: a home
1: about
2: run.
1: That. Yep. His counted for two runs.
2: Hey, their bullpen sucks. I'm not gonna lie. And also, I'm genuinely curious. Like I joked about it earlier, but like. I think their entire bullpen is like 45 years old. Like they look old. I'm actually
0: Zephyr John and Palencia are not old.
2: Zephyr John isn't old. Are you kidding?
0: Nice.
2: My God, dude looks like he's no offense, but he looks like he's like 45.
0: I'm not offended.
2: But in baseball years, that's like old.
0: I want to say he's in his 20s because he's on his like rookie deal.
2: Wow,
0: like
2: let me see
0: arbitration stuff there. So
2: 28. He's younger than me. Guy's been through hell and back. Then
0: little.
2: No, because I think they even said it on last night's game where they were like another bad outing for him or something like that.
0: He's having a rough. Did he not have a good outing yesterday?
2: It sucked.
1: Yeah, he gave up at least one run. I'm pretty sure every reliever they brought in gave up at least one run.
0: Yeah,
2: Palencia is 26.
0: Yeah, Palencia's younger. He's coming back from injury. Cubs are arguably the best defensive team in baseball and maybe the best. Hitting team in baseball.
1: Well, they score the most runs in baseball.
0: Yeah, they are average at best at starting pitching and below average in the bullpen. And that's why they still are going to win maybe 90 games, but that's why they're not the Brewers. Who I have a bone to pick with Pat Murphy, and I'll do that in a minute because the Brewers are immensely talented, and I'm tired. And as a Badger fan, Riley, I feel like this should be a red flag to you because the Badgers were always the football team, it felt like, under Barry and Brett, that they only did well when you could play. The only card they ever could play was that nobody believes in this card. And then every time the Badgers were in a position to be believed in, they didn't do it. I mean, heck, it goes back to the basketball side of things, made them believe. Now, Badgers got all the way to the championship game there, but same thing of like, I have this feeling when you play this nobody believes in this card over and over again, I think it creeps into the minds of the players of like, well, maybe we're not good enough. Because do we have the audio here from Pat Murphy? I'm tired of this rhetoric from Pat Murphy. I get what he's trying to do, but we all agree the Brewers are one of the most talented teams in all of baseball, correct?
2: Are they?
1: I mean,
2: you have the Miz, obviously, incredibly talented, but like, who
0: else?
2: You
0: think they're World Series contenders, so you have to call them one of the most talented teams in baseball.
1: They're not the most talented team in the league.
0: They're there, though. They're right there.
1: Yep. Between top 10, top 5?
0: Top 5. And then they're very deep because they are young.
1: Yeah, lots of depth.
0: A lot of depth. So they are young. That's their asterisk. But they are deep and they are talented. and they are well coached. They're well managed. But I think at times when trying to play the nobody believes in us card or we're the underdogs card, you're underselling your team because I'm not buying it. It worked better last year. I'm not buying it. The Brewers are incredibly talented, and they're just going to run in. Now, they're not the – you're still going to have teams that are better than you. But let's hear from Pat Murphy here because I don't like the way he talks about his team. It acts like they're this ragtag bunch of dorks hanging on for the wild card when they are a team battling for back-to-back years of the best record in the National League.
3: This team now has everything that you need to actually be able to grab a championship for Milwaukee.
4: Well, I think this, you know, like...
0: So Pedro Martinez is saying
4: they're
0: that.
4: They're very committed. We might not be the most talented. We might not be the deepest. We might not be the most experienced. We got three players, 22 and under. I think that's in the top 10 in the whole league of youth. But they're committed. And when you're committed and you do things like this and you respond in a hostile environment, I think this is the biggest home field advantage for any team. And, you know, to respond the way they did after the shellacking last night and the way the Cubs played defense, even early in the game tonight, Horner's making plays that, you know, arguably, wow, he's a great shortstop. He might be the second best shortstop on the team, but he might be the second best in the league. You know, it's amazing, and they hit in the clutch, and they've got so much experience up and down it. They're hungry. But for us to respond, I think that shows that this team can be special.
0: Look, Pedro Martinez, who is a World Series winning pitching, is setting up that question saying you have everything you need on the field to be able to go win a World Series, which is the truth. And Pat Murphy has this speech rehearsed because he's literally going, well, we got three guys under 22. I think that's the youngest in the league. And he's listing all these stats. So this is a speech he gives to his team as well. And I get the inclination to do it. But at some point, if I'm a Brewers fan, I hope to God behind closed doors, because look, Pat Murphy was fluffing up the Cubs, talking about how great they are. And look at all these talented. Nico Horner, he might even be the second best shortstop on his own team. Like, all of this, which I get, like, it's all an act, or I'm not saying Pat Murphy's fake, but this is all a pre-planned act. I mean, he had his script ready to go, which is fine. Plenty of managers do that out in public. But I hope behind closed doors, he is doing one of these things of, like, they can't hold your shoelaces. Like, you are better than this team. You're going to go out there and you're going to kick their ass, and you're going to kick their ass tomorrow. And Monday was the other day was an aberration. That's what I want out of my manager behind closed doors. And if he's not doing that, which I don't know if he is, then I don't know. He might be the manager that gets the Brewers close to the mountaintop and doesn't get them over.
2: I mean, he's doing something, right? They've been the best team in baseball and have had incredible records for the last how many years now, right, under him? Like,
0: he's not a bad
2: manager.
0: He's been
2: incredible with them. Yep. So he's got to be doing something behind closed doors that we, like, I can't imagine him walking into a locker room and just having a pity party after every single game. And, like, I bet you last night when they went into their clubhouse, they were like, we just kicked their ass.
0: I hope so.
2: You see what we can do? Like, so this is September baseball. Like, I would assume that he goes in like that. So I guess I don't have an issue with the things that he's saying, because I don't necessarily disagree, because I know that you were saying that the narrative around the Brewers last year was like, oh, they're underrated and all this stuff. They came into this year with that exact same thing, too. Like, they were underestimated by the entire national. Like,
1: no one picked them to finish first in the National League.
2: Nobody has. Not at all.
1: No one picked them to win the National League this year.
0: Okay, but it is September, and they have the best record.
2: They do. They do, but also, who do they have to go through? And that is what they're always going to be compared to. It's the Dodgers. They will always be compared to that. So compared to the Dodgers, they're not as talented. Compared to the Dodgers, they're not as deep. Compared to the Dodgers, they're broke. Compared to, like... To me, that is what you're comparing to.
0: Compared to the Dodgers,
2: they're deep.
0: We talked about
2: Skubal. Like, if he went to the Dodgers, that he would have been however many people behind, or whatever that other guy's name is that's an incredible pitcher for them, too. Like, they have so many damn good pitchers alone. That's one position that, like, their depth is insane compared to the Brewers.
0: Pat Murphy's just coming across to me as, and I see it more in basketball. I'm sure there's guys like this.
2: It's me. I understand.
0: Right. But, like, you see it also, and Budenholzer is the example. So maybe Miz is the guy that can break this. But Budenholzer is the example I think we all can settle on. And he got the one ring. But Budenholzer's entire rap was, he's the guy that can get you really close to the mountaintop, and he's not the one that could take you over. There was something about his temperament. Now, Giannis, and let's just be honest, Giannis was good enough to blast past that and get this team the title. I don't want to say they won in spite of Budenholzer, but he was not the guy driving the boat.
2: I don't know if
0: boat.
2: I remember that narrative around Coach Bud.
0: Oh, yeah. He won a ton of games at Atlanta. They were winning 60-plus games a year in the regular season and then getting worked in the playoffs over and over again. And every year with the Bucks, he got worked in the playoffs except for the one year they won the title. And Pat Murphy, to me, I think he's a guy that gets you close. I don't know if he's the guy that gets you over. And the more and more I hear him talk and the more and more he does to pull stuff guys out of the game and stuff like that, I think Pat Murphy is an incredible regular season manager. I still have to wait and see what he can do with this team in the playoffs. Because if they don't win a game against the Dodgers, or they don't get to the NL Championship game, Pat Murphy can hang his hat on being a great college baseball coach who happens to win a lot of regular season games. That's just the vibe I'm getting. I hope he shuts me up. But I just want to be clear on this. The Brewers are ungodly talented, and that's why they're winning baseball games, not because they're playing as a cohesive unit. That's like third or fourth. They're winning baseball games because Jacob Mizorowski is a Cy Young candidate. And because Logan Henderson is having a heck of a first full season. Kyle Harrison's doing the same thing. You have Churio back hitting. Bryce Terang's one of the best second basemen in all of baseball. Who's the first base? Bowers is having a renaissance season. Like, that's why they're winning. And they're doing those things because they're talented. They're not doing it because they're a cohesive unit. And they're not this ragtag group of underdogs. They're a great story. Because they're not getting paid. But baseball, and we've talked about this, the Brewers take advantage of it, which is great for them. But the Brewers are also wildly underpaying a lot of these players. They are banking on trying to win with young players. The young talent on this Brewers baseball team is immense. The biggest question and the truest thing that Pat Murphy had to say was, this team is very young. But they are incredibly talented, and their payroll is different. But payroll does not equal talent, because the Brewers are loaded with talent. And Riley, you've said this over and over again, and you're right. But they keep on pulling from the most talented minor league system in baseball. And then these young guys come up and they make plays.
2: Yeah, but they also get lucky with that.
0: Well, no, they develop.
2: They develop them and stuff. I get it. They, like, yes, they have a hand in it. But also, you get lucky that you have had the success that you have with such young people. Like,
1: you draft well. You make good acquisitions. And that's Matt Arnold. That's not...
2: Yeah, and that's the thing is, like, Pat Murphy's almost like in the same way that we talk about with Matt LaFleur and Brian Gutekunst. He's given the ingredients, and then he's forced to make whatever they gave him the ingredients for. So, like, to me, I don't mind his comments. The only thing I would say about his comments is it feels a little bit like you're setting the table with some excuses so that if things don't go how you want them to be planned out or pan out, like, then you have these things to fall back on, which I don't love. I'm not saying he's like throwing a pity party or anything like that, but it does feel a little bit like, here's the reasons why we might not win the World Series or get to the World Series. And I'm just going to tell you them ahead of time just so you can kind of prepare. So then you know that's why we didn't do it. So, you know what I mean? Like, I don't know if you take it the same way, Riley. Like,
1: we didn't hear him make any of those excuses last year after they lost to the Dodgers. So I don't think he's using these as excuses. I think this is it coach speak? Yes, but it's similar to what we saw from coaches like Bill Belichick and Nick Saban, who hated the media, brat poison, all of that. When you know you have a really good team, when you know you have a talented team, and you have a certain way of doing things, a certain process, you go about addressing everything publicly in a certain way. You act humbly, like you act with humility. You don't need to say, we have these great players. We're going to beat the brakes off the Cubs.
0: You're going to extremes here, though. He doesn't have to do that, but he also can say, we're a damn good baseball team. And we're coming together as a group, and I like our chances against anyone in baseball. Like, you also could find the middle. It worked for me last year, but this year, I'm sorry, you're one of the best regular season baseball teams the last 2 years in baseball. Just zip it with the hope we can compete.
2: But they
0: jargon.
2: Have been doubted. They have been doubted.
0: But
2: during the trade deadline and all the different things that were happening there. They've been doubted since.
0: Right, and they proved the doubters wrong, so let's move on.
1: They haven't proved the doubters wrong because, like you said, they still need to do it in the postseason.
0: Well, regular season wise,
2: what happens exactly like what we were talking about just a few weeks ago when the trade deadline came and went, right? What happens when they're playing the Dodgers and they can't get a hit off on any of those pitchers? Then we're going to say, you should have spent the money on the bats.
0: They should have, but it doesn't mean that, like, the way he's positioning his team, especially against a Cubs team, which the Brewers are better than, trying to position that somehow the Cubs are the evil empire, it just comes across as canned and rehearsed and repeating last year's mantra, which didn't work. They barely beat the Cubs, and they got their asses kicked by the Dodgers. I don't think that's going to happen this year. But okay, let's not pretend that's what happened in the playoffs.
1: But if you're going to blame the mantra and the attitude that Pat Murphy has for why this team could not succeed in the postseason, then last year it's not because of the process or because what Pat Murphy said. They lost because they weren't as talented as the Dodgers. So yeah, yes. Which way is it?
0: This is why the Brewers are perennially cursed. They're not going to beat the Dodgers. Like, they don't have the money to compete. But I want here, and I was going to save us for the other side, but Thomas Hammack joined us when he talked about former coach at Northern Illinois, and they beat Notre Dame. The year before,

0: 4, they played Notre Dame and got worked. And he said, that game I went into it saying, they're better than us. Like, we're going to prove the world wrong, all this sort of stuff. And he's like, I went into it with the underdog mentality and we got worked because all of a sudden my guys started believing it. This time around, when they beat Notre Dame a couple years ago, we went into it and showed them all the reasons why. And we talked about going into that game publicly and internally, we're going to go beat Notre Dame. And they came in with a different mindset and they believed in themselves and they went out and beat Notre Dame. They did that internally and publicly. I would love for the Brewers at some point to say, you know what? Yeah, we don't have the payroll, but we have the talent. We have the coaching. We are a cohesive unit and we're good enough and we're going to beat the Dodgers. I want my team at some point to flip from woe is me to come beat us.
1: But if he actually came out and said that and then they got shellacked by the Dodgers.
2: See, I think
1: are you going to be upset? Like you're going to be like, dude, why are you so dumb talking like this?
2: That's what an underdog, that's what a real underdog type of coach does. When you're in an NIU type of position, no, when you're Thomas Hammack and you're coaching NIU, which has no business beating a Notre Dame, then you are publicly and internally telling your team, hyping your team up constantly.
0: So
2: like, hey, we can beat these guys. We can beat these guys. When Pat Murphy, yes, they are very talented. Obviously, we all know that they're the best team in baseball right now. So when you have that good of a team, what do you do publicly? What the greatest coaches of all time did. They bring them down a little bit, make sure their egos never get too high. And then you see, what is Pat Murphy doing? He's actually managing his team. Robert Gasser gave up 3 runs, but he got a big strikeout. I believe it was a strikeout. Regardless, got a big out to end his appearance. Yep. He goes up, he talks to him for like a minute. And Robert Gasser said that he was hyping him up, telling him, regardless of what happens, you did a great job pitching tonight. Pat Murphy knows how to deal with people, and I trust he knows how to handle this baseball team.
0: Pat Murphy knows how to deal with young baseball players, and I do think he might be the one that holds them back from winning a World Series. That's just my opinion. Chalmers Jewelers is also my opinion that they are the best jeweler in Madison. They are Madison's custom jeweler. They are Madison's family-owned jeweler, and they are Madison's locally-owned jeweler, Chalmers Jewelers, in Madison and in Middleton.
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0: Pete.
1: God, that was embarrassing.
0: Armstrong. That's his nickname.
1: You just gave him like a.
0: What's like a
1: relationship name? Like if you and Riley were in a relationship, Jiley or something like.
0: I like that.
1: Jimely.
0: I don't like Jimely.
1: Sounds a little weird. No, that would sound even weirder. I'm not going to give that one. Use your imaginations. Yeah, that's what that felt like to me. Was like you have like a man crush on PCA.
0: I think he's awesome, but I didn't make that up. MVP is like they make t-shirts for it and the whole thing. But anyways.
1: Yeah, people in Chicago make t-shirts for everything.
0: True, but like it's his nickname, all right?
1: Okay.
0: He is having a great season, so it is exciting to see Pete Crow Armstrong against The Miz. Now, Pete Crow Armstrong has not had success against The Miz or the Brewers this year, but he is a guy, and honestly, he's a complete ball player, so his hitting is not necessarily the only reason he's going to win the MVP, so defensive plays and all that. But for me, it's exciting because you don't get to see this in all the other sports, like, it's exciting. Like if Micah Parsons went against, I don't even know who the best left tackle in football is anymore. Joe Alt. If that's something exciting. Is that even right? Like is Joe?
2: I don't know. To be honest.
1: I was gonna say like Micah Parsons against like the best quarterback potentially.
0: Yeah,
1: like or Micah Parsons going against like Caleb Williams. I mean,
0: true. Yeah, that's fun. Know? It's not exactly that because it's not every like it's not head to head.
1: Yeah,
0: but yeah. Like this is head to head, and like in basketball. Like, if you got, like, Giannis and it's versus LeBron, like, there's switches, and it's like, how many times are you really going
1: LeBron
0: one-on-one against this guy?
1: Play.
0: Right, all of that, too. So, this is one where it's The Miz versus PCA, and that's actually something to get excited about and put in a feather in baseball's cap, where you're like, you got mano y mano. Like, mm-hmm. it's go time, and I'm looking forward to it. I don't know how it's going to go. For the Cubs and PCA in this situation, but I'm looking forward to just seeing, and I hope that they face each other three times.
1: Okay.
0: And I honestly, the nice thing if you're PCA, it's not fun to be a lefty trying to hit The Miz throwing 105, but one hit and you kind of win. That's 333. That's MVP sort of status. Like, that's a hell of a batting average. So it is interesting for a batter. So I want to ask this question. Molly, and you can chime in 844-770-3776. Carbon Stock text line, list is more. Would you rather, and it's not about being PCA or The Miz, but would you rather in this situation be the guy throwing 105 or the guy

0: trying to hit, because all you have to do is get one hit if you're PCA and you've done your job. The Miz has to go out and get through 6-7 innings.
1: So you think that it's a... Okay.
0: I'm not saying it's easier. I'm just saying that...
1: No, but I'm saying, so you think that it is considered success if PCA gets one hit off of Miz?
0: Yeah, it's, that's what, a 333 average? That's above
1: too
0: his batting average?
1: Just too much math.
2: If it's a significant hit, if I'd throw in, he needs an RBI, whether that be even if it's a solo home run, I'd give it to him. If it's a timely clutch base hit that scores a run or two, then I'd give it to Pete. But if he hits a leadoff single and nothing comes of it and goes 1-for-3.
0: He did his job, though. I mean,
1: question.
0: Like,
1: this is probably a dumb question. If he hits the ball, but like he gets out at first, is that still considered a hit?
2: No, okay. That would be.
1: Okay, so you have to actually get on base in order for it to count.
0: I absolutely love that question, because I think every baseball fan had that question at some point in their life.
1: I don't know, nor do I really care, but yeah. I'm just genuinely curious if you're talking about like hitting a ball off of him.
0: Yes. No, because it is. I'm serious in the idea that I remember having that thought.
1: Yeah.
0: And it is like hitting the ball and getting a hit are two different things.
1: Okay. Think about it this way too. If PCA gets like a homer off of Miz, like he doesn't have to do anything the rest of this series and that next series. Like,
0: yeah.
1: Okay. I guess I would rather. I mean. I don't know. I think of it both ways, because it's like, okay, I guess my mind automatically, as it does with everything, I go to like the worst case scenario.
0: Uh-huh.
1: So like for PCA, it'd be like, well, I don't want to be him, because I don't want to get struck out every single time that I go up to the plate, because that's a very real possibility.
0: Yep.
1: And then if you're Miz, well, I don't like, my mind goes to, well, what if he gets a hit off of me every single time? What if he gets a homer? Like all that kind of stuff. So, I mean, I guess I'd rather be the Miz just because it's exciting. And, like, it's cool.
0: Yeah, nobody in baseball is throwing at 105 really regularly in MLB
1: It seems
0: history.
1: Terrifying, like, terrifying to be at the plate swinging at 105.
0: Yeah.
1: Insane.
0: For sure. Now, the one thing is, if you get a good barrel on the ball, you're probably going to really rocket it somewhere. Whether it's a home run or a big hit, it's just...
1: Especially at in that stadium.
0: Yeah, at 105. And the wind was blowing out last night for Yelich, I'll tell you that. I barely got out. But, like, with this, with PCA, it's honestly the question. This could be a side and limited pull question. Is it harder, do you think, to strike someone out or to get a hit? Because that's really the question here.
1: Strike somebody out or get a hit?
2: I'd say get a hit, because you see position players occasionally, they're throwing so slow, they'll get a random strikeout. I'm pretty sure Andrew Vaughn has a strikeout on his ledger.
1: God, who has more strikeouts, Aaron Ashby or Andrew Vaughn?
0: It's like down in the minors, you get struck out by a positional player.
2: But it is so difficult to hit off a professional Major League Baseball pitcher. It's insane. I think you could get lucky striking someone out. It's hard to get
0: lucky.
2: Because
0: in pitching, you've seen at times where the pitcher misses their spot and the guy still swings and misses. Like, it's not even, like, you didn't even throw it where you wanted to throw it.
2: And he whiffed.
0: Yeah.
1: Yeah, I think it's harder to get a hit. I really
0: agree.
1: Do.
0: Yeah.
1: Like,
0: no, I
1: count
0: mean, the
1: me out.
0: Thing for the strikeout being harder is you have to throw it by them three times or get them not to swing.
2: Mm.
0: Let's post it as a, like, I think it applies. You can maybe put Miz PCA next to it to kind of see why we're doing it, but, or maybe do Cy Young and MVP, because Miz and PCA is going to skew it. But I'd love to ask the question, 844-770-3776. That's the Carbo Stock text line. This is more our siding limited poll question. Is it harder to strike someone out in Major League Baseball or to get a hit in Major League Baseball? I had a buddy who played, not Major League Baseball, but he was a big baseball guy, played in high school, and he always brought this thing up. As you get older, you just kind of play old people sports like golf. And he's like, I love that in golf, everyone gets as quiet as possible. And
1: okay.
0: You can't talk, you can't move in the backswing, God forbid anything like that happens. The ball is stationary.
1: Mm-hmm.
0: There's maybe 100 people around you. Yeah, people are watching on TV.
1: Yep.
0: And there's no other, like, there's nobody trying to move that ball on you. There's nobody going against you. And it has to be dead quiet.
1: Yep.
0: In a baseball game, though, it is, yelling, screaming.
1: Unless your guy's up at the plate.
0: But it's still like there's still like people can
1: yell. Chatter.
0: You can do all those sort of things. So it is funny that golf is exponentially easier to do professionally.
1: Yeah.
0: Right. We all can agree that it's, I think hitting a baseball, getting an actual hit in a Major League Baseball game might be the hardest thing to do in sports.
1: Well, so I have a question. Do you guys remember when, like, the barrel bats with the Yankees were all the rage last year?
0: Yeah.
1: Do those still exist? This was another thing that I noticed.
2: Torpedo bats.
1: Yeah. Okay.
0: They're probably harder
1: to swing.
0: What
1: did I call them? Barrel bats? I called them barrel. Yeah. Okay.
0: I knew what you're talking about.
1: Mm-hmm. So what the heck was Joey Ortiz swinging with last night? His bat is like awkward, like oddly long. I don't mean this inappropriate at all. Oddly long, very odd shape at the top. And like,
0: maybe there was stop like with a, the hand signals.
1: Sorry. And then like where he holds his hand, there was just like a nub at the end.
3: Yeah. Be here to defend the Central when the Brewers host the Cubs starting on Labor Day, Monday, September 7th through Wednesday the 9th. It's September baseball, and the race for the division is on. 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
1: Awkward, like oddly long. I don't mean this inappropriate at all. Oddly long, very odd shape at the top.

0: Be here to defend the Central when the Brewers host the Cubs starting on Labor Day, Monday, September 7th through Wednesday the 9th. 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
1: This was genuinely one of the things. I didn't even write it down on my notes, but it was so odd, like, looking, because it was just, especially because he seems like he's kind of a...
2: it was too big for his height. Yes, gotcha.
3: But some baseball bats have, they're called axe handles, where they're slanted, or they have, I don't know, I think it's for weight distribution.
1: He had like a cube on the bottom of it, basically. It was weird.
3: The giant blocks at the bottom. That I'll need to look into.
1: I'll see if I can find the video of him up to bat last night.
3: But some players prefer swinging really long bats, and some players prefer...
2: It's really about how you swing it, though. That's the most important part.
1: I'm sorry, Big Papa.
3: Ridiculous.
2: Go be a winner. Winners go to Ho-Chunk Gaming Madison. That's where winners go. Millions of dollars are won every single weekend at Ho-Chunk Gaming Madison. So go be a winner and go to Ho-Chunk Gaming Madison.
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13: It's finally game week, Badgers fans. Wisconsin takes on Notre Dame this Sunday at Lambeau Field. Head coach Luke Fickell spoke to the media Monday morning, and despite the unknowns, is fired up for September 6th.
14: A lot of unknowns. I think that's the beauty of it. Excited about getting to the sixth, that's for sure. It's a longer week, it's a unique week, but now it's about handling the emotions of a lot of things, the mental side of a lot of things. That's where, more than anything else, I would say that the leadership has done a really good job, and I think that we'll do a better job as we continue through this week.
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1: I try to watch YouTube videos. I was not able to find the one that I saw on TV last night. But next Brewers game that I watch, I'll keep an eye out for it.
2: So this is Molly and Jim. 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It's Carbon Stock Text Line. This is more. We do have a Side of the Unlimited poll question. Is it harder to get a hit in baseball or to strike someone out in baseball? And before we get to that, obviously we have the Mallards around here and they're a summer bat league. Molly, I'm just curious because it's always iffy what you know and don't know for baseball. Colleges use like, is it metal, aluminum? Like what's the specific? I mean,
0: yeah, they use metal.
2: Mm-hmm. Yeah, metal bats. Were you aware of that?
1: Yes, because I used to go to University of Arizona baseball games a lot, actually. Back when they were, I don't know how they are anymore because I don't pay attention to College World Series anymore, but they were pretty good. They were like making their way to Omaha 10 years ago, probably. So, yeah, I knew that.
2: Riley, did you ever play ball with a wood bat?
0: There was one fall in high school. I played in a fall wooden bat league.
2: How much harder is it to drive the ball with that,
0: then? I mean, for a wooden bat, if you hit it on the sweet spot, it won't go as far as a metal bat. But when you hit it on the sweet spot, oh, it travels and it feels so good. Metal bat, but it's super unforgiving, at least from my experience. You get jammed, you have to barrel it up. Yeah. You got to barrel it up. Metal bats are a lot more forgiving.
1: I hate the feeling just even from going to like batting cages.
0: It hurts.
1: I hate just like even just the rattle. Ugh.
0: You got to have a good baseball bat when you're going to the batting cages or just playing in general. Otherwise, your hands will probably hurt.
1: Yeah. Just makes you feel like you get like electrocuted to me.
2: Yep. Actually. No, that's why I shared the story when I went on vacation. After about 10 hits, I was like, I'm done. My hand was bleeding and my hands hurt. I'm like, I don't want to hit it again. Mm-hmm. The girl's like, can we try? I'm like, you don't want to. And then I showed them my hands and they're like, yep, never mind. They're like red and bloody. They're like, yep, no, we don't want to try. So. Not a big fan of batting cages. Mm-hmm. At least not their bats. I was also using their bats.
0: You got to use...
2: Which is like a... it was like a pencil. Like,
0: yeah.
2: It was a thin bat.
0: Whenever I go to the batting cage, sometimes I'll just go to Vitens here in town. Yep. That's the only batting cage in the area. But I use my bat. I don't use one of their terrible 15-year-old Little League bats that could shatter at any moment. Or best case scenario, your hands are ringing at the end. They suck.
1: Okay. People were chiming in on the YouTube stream. Remember, you can always stream us over on the ESPN Madison YouTube stream when we were talking about Pat Murphy. So Wendy, noted Chicago fan here, says, every Wisconsin team gives themselves some kind of asterisk so they have excuses if/when they come up short, which I don't disagree with. That's kind of one of the things that I had said, too.
2: Do you think the Packers do that?
1: Mm-hmm.
2: I just don't see an asterisk they could have.
1: I mean, there's been the asterisk of that they're so young. This year, there could be the asterisk of running back room.
2: Okay.
1: The different things happen. I'm not saying that they have done that, but like that could be
2: That's
1: a thing
2: fair.
1: That could come up.
2: Yeah.
1: Meanwhile, Bernd Brott said, Murphy holding the Brewers back. Wow, nice take.
2: Thank you.
1: I think it's sarcasm.
2: Oh, really?
1: Also, Crank That says, Notre Dame 45, Wisconsin 10. Riley, how does that make you feel?
0: Wrong.
2: Crank That makes me think of Miami, though.
1: Crank That Soulja Boy. That's what I think of,
0: yeah.
2: Which is at least it was when I was down there.
1: Oh, like
2: there.
1: Miami U?
2: Yeah, but that was like their jump around thing. And I know they played it for Devin Hester. And the Bears did it too then, when he got to the NFL.
0: Old is that song?
2: He would do the dance.
1: Soulja Boy was like a thing when I was like 8, I swear to God.
2: Really? I lived in Florida when that was a thing.
0: So. I was a lot older than I thought.
1: Let's see. Soulja Boy. 2007. So yep. I was 10. That song came out.
0: I was 6.
1: So that was nearly 20 years ago.
2: I was 27.
0: Wow.
1: You're old.
2: I am old. I never get tired of hearing

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1: I love Condon Jewelers. 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
7: 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You won't want to miss tomorrow's episode. We sat down with Mike Golic Jr., Notre Dame alum. Going to be a fun one, that is for sure. The Milwaukee Brewers bounced back in a big way last night down in the friendly confines as they trounced the Cubbies 9-4. The Crew's lead is back up to 8 games in the NL Central. Their magic number is down to 16 for the division, and their lead for the best record in the National League jumped to 3.5 after Braves and Dodgers losses. The I-94 rivalry continues tonight as Jacob Mizorowski toes the rubber for Milwaukee opposite Chicago's David Peterson, who the Brewers have struggled against in the past. First pitch from Wrigley scheduled for 6:40 with pregame coverage beginning at 6:05. Right here on Madison's home of the Brewers, 100.5 ESPN.
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8: I'm sorry. You are not serious about winning football games and winning a Super Bowl and going deep into the playoffs if you don't have a kicker.
6: Molly Brown.
1: You should be going further than getting a 7 seed and not winning a playoff game. That is a fact. You should be getting further with this team that you have.
6: Welcome to Wisconsin's afternoon hangout.
8: BS say that Jordan Love's the 10th best quarterback.
1: I'm not feeding into you talking about something that has nothing to do with what we're talking about.
8: It does have something to do
1: go
8: with
1: for it.
8: Best quarterback.
1: But I literally agreed with you. But here's the thing. Yeah. I agreed with you saying that Jordan Love is the one holding them back.
8: Yes.
1: Move on.
8: All right. So.
1: Okay.
8: All right.
1: Thank you.
8: You're feisty today. All
1: no,
8: right.
1: I'm just telling you.
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6: Alongside Molly Brown, here's Jim Rutledge.

0: 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That is the Carl Bustock text line. The list is more. And we do have a siding limit of poll question. Is it harder to strike someone out in the major leagues, or do you think it's harder to get a hit in the major leagues?
1: It has to be hit. Has to be hit.
0: I agree. The only case for the strikeout is you have to do it three times. I mean, you have to get it by the guy three times.
1: True. But also, like, there's a difference between getting a normal strikeout and getting, like, a Miz strikeout. You know what I mean?
2: Okay, but what about this alteration to the poll question? What about which is harder for a regular person to do?
0: Well, that's what we're talking about. Yeah.
2: Okay, so yeah. I added

0: that caveat just so it wasn't, you know, assumed that, what is it harder? Is it harder to be a hitter or harder to be a pitcher?
1: Yeah, no, a regular person.
0: Okay.
1: But I would be a regular person going, like, if I'm batting, I'm going up against the Miz.
0: Yes, exactly.
1: And if I'm pitching, I'm trying to strike out PCA.
0: Mm-hmm.
1: And, yeah, but then in general, I think that kind of proves it's harder to hit a baseball. To actually get it in play, because also when you hit it, you can have, they have the term like seen eye single, which is like the one that gets through everyone. But you have other ones that there's actually a whole stat on this where it's, batting average on balls in play, which is like when you put the ball in play, how many times is that fielded? And then they take into account how many times you hit it on the ground, how many times you hit it in the air, because there's so many factors that sometimes it is just luck. That you could be hitting the ball with a great exit velocity, and you could be hitting it really, but your batting average on balls in play is bad because you're just hitting it to people all the time.
2: Mm-hmm.
1: And teams will look at that and be like, look, we're going to keep the guy playing because at some point they're just going to start falling.
2: Yeah.
1: But that's got to be hard as a ball player to be like, that's why I think hitting is impossible. Because if you're doing that, at some point human nature is going to be like, well, I'm doing something wrong. And then you start making changes and then you screw it up.
2: I also think you have to have just a lot of no fear. Like, I'd be terrified to be in the box.
1: Yes.
2: Like, I would be terrified. I mean, I get it. You're going against, like, normal, like, actual professionals and all the things that, like, your chances of getting hit are probably pretty low. Mm-hmm. But also, like, you
1: mistakes.
2: See people get hit.
1: Yeah.
2: Like,
1: well, and if
2: no
1: you're,
2: thanks.
1: And I should have looked this up, but there's something with the mechanics of a left-handed pitcher throwing to a lefty that's different than a righty to a righty, where the left-handed batter can lose, especially a guy who's got, like, Randy Johnson, I think, was a lefty who was, like, long-limbed, you lose the ball behind, like...
2: I mean, it makes sense. Like, if you're throwing this way and then you're batting that way, for sure.
1: You can't see it.
2: Gross.
1: And so then it's like, well, is that ball going to break? Is it going to hit me? All those sorts of things. So, yeah, there's a fear factor to it. Because, again, pitching, the ball could come back at you. But that's less likely than trying to, like, not get hit by a ball.
2: Yeah.
1: And honestly, I think one of the biggest reasons, especially young kids, might stop playing baseball is getting hit in the face with a ball.
2: That's why I quit.
1: That's why Rosie quit.
2: I quit softball. I was like, nope, I'm good. I'd rather do swimming.
1: Yep. Rosie was young. We did baseball, and like year one, five practices in, I was coaching baseball, looked to my left. She's got blood all over her face because she tried to catch a ball, missed it, cracked her nose and broke her glasses and blood running everywhere. And that was, she finished the season, but she had no interest in going back to baseball.
2: Nope, I wouldn't
1: game.
2: Either.
1: And so then my baseball coaching career ended there. I wouldn't either. Like, it is not fun to get hit with a baseball. It is painful. It's probably I guess you don't get hit with other things in sports.
2: I mean, getting hit in the face with a soccer ball isn't fun.
1: I assume
2: getting hit in the hands super duper hard with the football probably isn't fun. You can break fingers. Basketball, if you jam your finger, that sucks. But, yeah.
1: Oh, it does. I hate jamming my finger. But what I do love is J&K Security Solutions. 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

0: with Mike Golic Jr. today, and that'll air on the Jump Around tomorrow, 12:30 on the ESPN Madison and ESPN Milwaukee YouTube streams. Also joining Riley and myself for tomorrow's show is Matt LaPay is going to be on in person. He's going to be kind of co-hosting the Jump Around tomorrow, so that'll be fun. And we did talk to Golic Jr. about the Notre Dame game, and we're going to talk to Matt LaPay about the Notre Dame game coming up next here. But I thought now is the official right time to play the schedule game for the Wisconsin Badgers. And before we get into it, though, are we doing one as a show, or are we doing three individual ones?
1: Three individual.
0: Okay.
1: We're competing here, people.
2: I was going to say, I have a hunch me and Molly are going to be on the opposite side of the spectrum here.
1: And I have a hunch that I'm probably going to be more accurate.
0: I'm just curious if I'll end up playing the same schedule game as I played on the jump around.
2: Yes. Yep.
1: When did you do a schedule game?
0: Last week.
2: Yeah.
0: Okay. Thanks for watching.
1: You're welcome.
0: Yes. All right, let's fire it up.
2: All righty, let's take a gander at the Badgers schedule. Obviously, starting with the big one up at Lambeau Field this Sunday, September 6th. The Notre Dame Fighting Irish come to Green Bay, take on the Wisconsin Badgers. Molly, we'll start with you. Win, loss.
1: Loss, but I'm really hoping for a win. That would be incredible.
0: Yeah, and I think the Badgers can cover, but I think that they will lose. And I got it down as a loss, but
1: lose by what?
0: 17.
1: Okay, so they barely cover.
0: Yeah.
1: Lines, last I checked, was at 20.5. That moved?
2: Yep. Okay. Nope, that stayed pretty firm all week. I'm putting it down as a loss as well. I think they'll be very competitive. It'll be competitive into the fourth quarter, but Notre Dame is more talented. They will make more plays down the stretch. Now,
0: in the interest of time, we're all going to call these next two W's, right?
2: Yep. These are the two easiest ones. It's not even close. Western Illinois, Eastern Michigan, win-win for Wisconsin. Now,
1: let us not forget that Wisconsin has been struggling against these guys. Yeah.

0: Yep. These kind of teams the last couple years.
1: We just got bigger problems at this point if they lose those. So
2: and
1: yeah,
2: for sure. If they lose those, it's done. Yeah. Wrap it up.
1: Yeah.
2: The next big game, their Big Ten opener, will be against Penn State, led by Matt Campbell. Lots of guys from Iowa State on that roster, including the quarterback, Rocco Beck. It is in Happy Valley. Win or loss, Wisconsin versus Penn State?
0: Loss.
1: Loss.
0: If it was in Wisconsin, I would feel a certain way about it. But there's something about Happy Valley at night. Well, I don't know if this isn't a night game, but potentially a night game. Wide out, all the things that they love to do there.
1: Yeah. Yep. I agree.
2: I will also go with the loss.
0: Wow,
2: again,
0: I'm shocked.
2: I think it'll be close, but
0: okay.
2: We all have the Badgers at 2-2 heading in to week 5 versus Michigan State, led by former Northwestern coach Pat Fitzgerald.
1: So, Molly, I want to put this context to it. I think these two games, Michigan State and then UCLA, will define the Badgers season.
0: That is a great call, and I don't disagree with that.
1: So,
0: which there's a real chance they could win both or lose both, honestly.
1: So I'm going to try to lean optimistic here. And I'm going to say that they win both of these games. Because I think they're coin flips here. And what I did on the jump around, and what I'll probably do today as well, is that the coin flips I gave to the Badgers, but then the other ones I would not. So I'm going to give them two W's here. Michigan State's got Pat Fitzgerald as their new coach, but that one's at Camp Randall, correct?
2: Yep.
1: And then they travel to UCLA.
2: Yep, after their bye week.
0: Yep.
1: I don't know anything about UCLA except for their equal levels of dumpster fire as the Badgers. And
2: they hired Bob Chesney from James Madison, who took the Dukes to the playoff last year.
1: That makes me a little nervous.
2: They're hoping for a Kurt Cignetti type of renaissance.
0: So I picture this going 1-1. Which one they win, which one they lose, I honestly don't know.
1: Which would be disastrous for Luke Fickell's.
2: Yes.
0: I'll be optimistic, and I will say that they will win at home against Michigan State, even though I don't fully believe that, because I do believe in Pat Fitzgerald being in a new space. So I'll say that they beat Michigan State, but they lose to UCLA. Yeah.
1: Okay.
2: All right. I'm putting them down as wins for both. I love that they get Michigan State at home, and I love that they have their bye week before they have to go out to the West Coast and face UCLA. And I think Wisconsin will just be better than both the Spartans and the Bruins. Now, this is another important stretch. Week 8, week 9, let's start with the Trojans at Camp Randall. Luke Fickell, Lincoln Riley, who do you got? Jim, we'll start with you.
1: I got this as a loss, which goes back to, again, why those other two games, Michigan State and UCLA,
0: are so important.
1: Right, because I have the next two games as losses. So, like, that's where if they don't come out of there 2-0, really, they're in real trouble as far as trying to keep Luke Fickell's job. So I have this as a loss.
0: I have this and Iowa the following week as losses. So I say loss.
1: Same.
0: I don't love it, but I do. But I will say this USC game. Now, granted, I don't know the USC roster a ton.
2: Very good quarterback.
0: But, like, this almost feels to me like a Washington upset that they had last year in a way, you know. So I don't count the Badgers out. But for this game, I will put 2 losses here.
2: I like this. I put this down as a loss when we did it on the jump around.
0: Okay.
2: USC has played since, and they looked very unimpressive week 1 against San Jose State. They were 38-point favorites.
0: Yeah.
2: They won by, I think, 16. It's week 1. Understand, no
0: week
2: one's going to look.
0: Actually.
2: Yeah, sure, you're right. Week 0, no one is going to look as good as they will in week 8 when the Badgers play them, but I'm flipping this. I got the Badgers beating Lincoln Riley. I think that could turn ugly for the Trojans. And now I think this is a more important game. Week 9 versus Iowa. Jim, you said you had Iowa as a loss. Kinnick, Halloween. Molly, also a loss?
0: Yes.
2: I have this as a win, too. This is
1: Riley's
2: the year the
1: breaking,
2: Badgers reestablish.
1: Breaking good, not breaking bad here. But.
2: Reestablish their identity. And they take down Kirk Ferentz and the Iowa Hawkeyes for the first time in quite some time. Now, week 10, week 11, week 12, similar grouping here. Rutgers, Maryland, Purdue. Where do you guys stand on those three games?
1: So I have them winning those three.
2: Mm-hmm.
1: I think they're better than those teams. Two out of those three, or one of those games are at home against Rutgers, but the easier games on paper right now are on the road.
2: Mm-hmm.
1: I like their chances. And again, I think that Fickell has a better feel for how to coach

0: team, I think the schedule's easier. I'm assuming relative health, and their payroll is doubled. And so
1: supposedly.
0: I think all those reasons. So it's funny, we had Jim Polzina on, I think it was last week.
2: Yeah.
0: And he talked about how the stories about this budget tripling are probably not correct. They probably were closer to maybe, I don't know, $12 million last year, and okay. Now they're at like 20 to 24, so maybe a double sits in there. That's probably the more realistic number. But obviously, the Badgers don't want to show anyone the numbers, nor do the players want to show anyone the numbers, because then you're held accountable for what you're getting paid.
1: Right.
0: So it's still kind of a guess.
1: And that's also us saying, oh, other teams haven't invested even more money, too. So yes, it might just be the exact same.
0: Yeah.
1: I have dub, dub, dub here.
2: I have dub, dub, loss. Oh. And I am sticking with this.
0: You did this on the jump round, too.
2: I'm sticking with this upset. Purdue, I mean, I don't think Purdue is going to be that good this year. But I do think big wins over USC and Iowa. Then you have Rutgers. They're going to be fired up for Maryland after what the Terps did at Camp Randall last year. But then I think they're going to get caught looking ahead to Minnesota. They're on a tear. They're going to be sipping the Kool-Aid at this point. They'll be ranked in the top 25. Big stumble at Purdue. I'm having that as a loss. Before we get to the Axe game, Minnesota on Black Friday. Molly, do the Badgers regain the Axe?
1: I want to say yes because it's at Wisconsin. But I put this as a loss.
2: Oh, my goodness.
0: So I have this as a dub. And I think this is the one that keeps Luke Fickell's job, good or bad.
1: Wow.
0: Because that puts him at 8, I believe, wins is what I have.
2: Mm-hmm.
0: And so 8 wins with beating Minnesota. So at least you get one of those rivalry games back at Camp Randall, one of those trophies. I got 8 wins, and that's going to hold his job.
1: Riley, you have this as a win.
2: Obviously, this is going to be a win. They regain the Axe. They beat both of their big rivals in Iowa and Minnesota. They finished the season 9-3, ranked in the top 25, back to a great bowl
1: national
2: game.
1: Championship.
2: See, I said 3 years. It's actually going to be 2 years after this one because Posa and Catalano still have to be around for it. So
1: it must suck to just continuously get your hopes up every single year to just be let down.
2: We'll see.
1: Season I have them at 6-6. Jim has them at 8-4. You have them at 9-3. Which 6-6 to me is a hell of an improvement over last year. But you get a bowl game. It's the worst spot to be in, but like
0: in your world, Fickell is then fired.
2: He's gone.
1: I mean,
0: 6 wins. Yes.
1: I would assume so.
0: Yep. 8 wins. I think he keeps his job. We did ask Golic Jr. this, and you'll see the whole interview tomorrow on the jump round. He thought 8 was the right number.
2: Mm-hmm.
1: Matt LePay, he said 8 wins too.
2: Yep. And I think if this situation, I had 8 wins on the jump around before I watched USC. I had that as a loss as well. Now I don't think they'll be as good as we thought initially. But if they end
0: up, the Badgers don't play well against the directional schools, then you'll think they're not as good as they were.
2: If they don't play well against the directional schools, I will be concerned.
1: Okay. What if they beat Notre Dame, lose to one of the directional schools?
2: That would be so aggravating.
1: Wouldn't that be?
0: That'd be heartbreaking.
1: I could honestly see something like that happening. Or they're like within like a touchdown of Notre Dame, and then they like blunder against one of those teams.
2: If they have a good game against Notre Dame, but still lose, but then still struggle with Western Illinois and Eastern Michigan, I'm still going to be concerned heading into the Big Ten season because we saw that play out last year where they barely beat Miami of Ohio, and then it takes them a half, almost three quarters to turn it on against Middle Tennessee State. And we saw what the omen was for that. So yeah. I will be concerned if they play poorly those first 3 games.
0: All right.
1: Fun.
0: Well, that was fun. So we got some sort of landing spot there for the Wisconsin Badgers. And Molly, I guess you and Riley are the two closest with ties to the Badgers. Before you were a Badger, you were a Madison College.
1: Do you know what the Madison College mascot is?
0: It like was in my
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15: With the uncertainty surrounding Packers running back Josh Jacobs, who will begin the 2026 season on the commissioner's exempt list, the Packers have traded for second-year running back Caleb Johnson, acquiring him from Pittsburgh, and expect him to be one of their top backs to begin the season. Head coach Matt LaFleur on what they like in Caleb Johnson.
14: Certainly, I think he's really good at the outside zone stuff. And we watched the limited reps he had a year ago in Pittsburgh. 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
15: Johnson only had 28 carries for 69 yards in 2025. Certainly will have the opportunity for a lot more in Green Bay in 2026.
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3: It's the voice of the Badgers, Matt LePay, on Molly and Jim.
0: That music means that Matt LePay joins us now on the Yuengling Guest Hotline. Yuengling, the oldest brewery in America, now officially in Wisconsin. DG Yuengling and Son, Pottsville, PA. enjoy responsibly. And Matt, it is finally game week here, and we taped an interview with Mike Golic Jr., and he kind of talked a little bit, and obviously you're even more in these shoes of, thank goodness sports are in football is actually happening. We can stop trying to talk about what is this team going to be, what are we going to see, has Luke Fickell turned it all around. Notre Dame's the one heck of a test, but it is a good first test for this reimagined Badgers roster, and that's a good thing now in NIL days. You can reimagine your roster every year. What are you kind of looking forward to seeing out of the Badgers week one at Lambeau?
2: A lot of those new faces who are going to be instrumental in this team's bid to get back on the right path. Colton Joseph, the quarterback, Abu Sama, the running back, the offensive line, you got transfers there. You got a lot of transfers who are going to be first up offensively and defensively, and how are they going to handle all this? Some of these guys have a fair amount of experience on bigger stages. Some of them haven't really been in those bigger moments. So it just how they react to all of that, I think, for me, is going to be really interesting to watch.
1: Matt, I asked Tausch earlier this week when he joined us, what's something that he was most excited for with this team and something he's most nervous for? I was kind of surprised with what he said he was most nervous. Well, he didn't say he was nervous, but he implied that he was nervous about the special teams. And obviously defense was the other answer for being excited for. But I guess what would kind of be your answer in terms of like positions on this team that you're most excited to see?
2: I know Barry Alvarez always talked about those first games, the special teams, you don't know. That's if you're going to have breakdowns, sometimes that's where it could be. So maybe that's where Tausch is coming from. I'm with him. I think the defense has a chance to be pretty good. And it was solid last year.
1: Yeah.
2: I think it could be better than solid this season. What excites and concerns at the same time for me, Molly, is this Wisconsin offense we know how bad it was last year, scoring 12.5 points, whatever it was per game. I think it could be quite a bit better, but this first game is such a tough test because Notre Dame is so good defensively. A lot of people think it could be the best defense in the country. So I'm trying to reserve judgment. Maybe they'll come out and put some points up early and get some momentum going. But if it doesn't go well, to me, that doesn't mean that they're bad again, because you're up against it in probably an elite group defensively in game one. So the offense in general, I think, is going to be better, but the first game, it makes me a little bit nervous.
0: And I always looked at, whether it's Brett Bielema or even Paul Chris and obviously Barry, that they never really let a team beat them twice. It might have happened once in a while, but I feel like under Luke Fickell, there's just been games that have kind of demoralized this team. And obviously, I don't know if it's directly tied to him, but for me, this Notre Dame game and then what happens afterwards, and they do play some directional schools afterwards, which should help. But if they go out and let's say they lose Notre Dame, but I'm going to be watching the next couple games of can they handle their business and bounce back? Because I think Alabama has beaten the Badgers a couple of weeks in a row in years past, and they've lost some other big games that's kind of carried over, killed their momentum or kind of killed their what's the word I'm looking for here? Confidence. And so how much are you watching that this team will bounce back if things don't turn out to be a W against Notre Dame for the next few weeks?
2: I take it a little further than that, Jim. I think one of the things that I'm thinking in this game, let's just say Wisconsin wins it and shocks the world and becomes the story of the week at the beginning of the college football season. Does that automatically mean they're back?
0: Right.
2: No, it doesn't. Mm-hmm. Because you've got a full season still ahead of you. The two other non-conference games, then Big Ten play at Penn State, so on and so forth. So if it goes really well and they win the game that very few people think they can, they're not so back yet, as you kids would say. We are so back.
1: Well, Riley,
2: let's,
1: not me.
2: Let's wait and find out. But if they
5: I did
2: lose,
5: say that last year.
2: Right? They're so back for now. for now. And then next week it all changes. And if it doesn't go well, if they're getting stoned offensively and Notre Dame wins convincingly, I know what the reaction will be. It's like, well, here we go, SOB, same old Badgers. Mm-hmm. And it doesn't necessarily mean that either. I know we live in the world of overreaction, maybe in football more than any other sport. But we saw that earlier this week when the Brewers got dog walked on Monday night against the Cubs. Well, last night turned out to be a little different. But with college football, every game does carry more weight. But, you know, as much as I hope for their sake that they go out and play well and pull off a big upset, if they don't, in my opinion, it doesn't mean they're going to be bad again. So let's let it play out. That's not how it's going to work with fans or a lot of folks in our business, but that's how I view it. It's not make or break here in week one.
1: So I guess going off that, like aside from a win, what would you personally consider success in this first game against a team like Notre Dame? Like, would it just be looking competent? Would it be not letting things get out of hand? What would that kind of like, what would that look like to you?
2: Take this game into the fourth quarter with the outcome in doubt. That's if they could do that, because then the pressure is on Notre Dame. Because let's face it, anybody who has followed college football and followed all the preseason talk, I mean, Notre Dame is on that very short list of teams that people believe could win the national championship. You know, they're almost like the chosen one, given what happened last year, getting snubbed on the final CFP rankings. Mm-hmm. Well, all of a sudden, Miami slips ahead of them. Notre Dame gets shut out of the playoffs, so there's this leave no doubt theme that the Irish have going. If you could create a little doubt going into the fourth quarter, and that stadium is still electric, it's not just Notre Dame fans going crazy. You got Wisconsin fans really into it. I mean, to me, that would be, I don't know if I'd call it success, but I'd call it highly encouraging that a Wisconsin team that, let me, we know what happened last year at home against Iowa, what happened against Ohio State, what happened against Maryland, where, you know, this team was run out of the building. And you want to get to that point where you can prove to yourself as a team that you can hang with the big boys, and they get a great chance to do that on Sunday.
0: One of the themes that I think is fair to defend Luke Fickell on it, I think our mutual friend Jesse Nelson leans a little heavy into it, but the Badgers have had a lot of bad luck at quarterback. And honestly, one of the main questions I get asked by, and these are more Badger diehards, obviously, if they're following our station in the jump run and all those sorts of things, is tell me the backup quarterback position is in a better situation. It's been the last few years because, look, the last few years we've seen the backup play a lot. How does this backup quarterback room look? It's a strange question, but I think sometimes people are kind of worried for the worst case scenario.
2: Yeah, I think it's a legit question given what's happened the last few years. I think, Jim, it's in a better place. Deuce Adams played at Louisville. He started a game, but he's got an ability to throw it. He can run it. Ryan Hopkins is a true freshman, but he's someone that, you know, you ask people who watch this team in the spring and in fall camp, like, ooh, okay, this guy can sling it around, and he runs really well. And to listen to him, he did a group interview with the media, it was a couple weeks ago. He has a presence about him that's a little different for a true freshman. Now, you're not going to know until or unless we see him, but I just think the ability for those guys to throw it and run it as well, they can be threats with their arm, with their feet, that makes me feel a little better if something were to happen to Colton Joseph. Hopefully it doesn't, but right, if it does, I think they're better equipped to be able to move forward.
1: Matt, I like to kind of get a peek behind the curtain of what your prep looks like for a game like this. So, I mean, when you think about a game like this big one against Notre Dame at a completely different location in Lambeau Field and all of just the stories behind it, there's so many people associated with Notre Dame that have Wisconsin connections. Like, are you talking with the Notre Dame coaches, with Marcus Freeman and like other connections that you have? Or what does that kind of look like in terms of preparation for this week?
2: Well, for me, it's always, you know, you're looking up as much information as you possibly can. If you get a chance to visit with Joe Rudolph or Aaron Henry on the field, you know, both former Badgers, then you do that. I'll talk a lot, I'm sure, with my counterparts with Notre Dame, and you do a lot of that type of thing. But it's Wisconsin centric, obviously, with Luke Fickell and the current Badger players and all of that. So it's the storylines, though. You're right, there are plenty with Luke Fickell and Marcus Freeman, but with Joe Rudolph, with Aaron Henry, Charlie Partridge, defensive line coach, he was here, Coach J.J. Watt, Chris Ash was here, Coach Darren Henry, also coached with Luke Fickell for a couple of years when they were on Urban Meyer's staff at Ohio State. College football is a big business, but it's a small world. And there were a couple other guys on the Notre Dame staff who were with Luke at Cincinnati. So, you have a pretty good idea of what makes Joe Rudolph and Aaron Henry tick. So, I mean, you know, for me, hopefully you get a chance to see him. You know, I'm sure it'll be brief on Sunday, but they're both great guys and obviously very successful coaches. So you wish them the best, starting with game two for Notre Dame this year.
0: Right. Have you had a chance to talk to, whether it's even Coach Fickell, because it's a pretty unique opportunity. Lambeau Field is kind of a mecca for football fans, but the players, obviously, it's pretty unique. And it's funny to, like, the diehard football fans, they're like, wait, why are the Badgers playing at Lambeau Field? I use my wife as an example, and I was just talking to her, like, I'll be up Lambeau on Sunday, and she's like, but wait, why are they playing there, and why is it better to play there than Camp Randall? But it is, you know, I kind of said that, like, it's recruiting, it makes it the spotlight game, it adds all these things to it, but it probably does it for the players and the coaches, and obviously you called the game LSU a couple years ago, so what is that vibe you get when these players have the opportunity and the coaches have the opportunity to coach or play at a place like Lambeau?
2: Yeah, well, when Fickell took the team up there this summer, and just to get a look at it and, you know, take a little tour. In fact, Luke got a chance to see, you know, the Mark Tauscher recognition as a Packers Hall of Famer, which I'm sure was a big thrill for the Wisconsin head coach. So that was big. But it was interesting with Luke, and I think he talked about it in June. Like, he's obviously a football fan, and you know about the Packers, but when he walked in there, even himself, as somebody in his early 50s, it's just different. You walk into Lambeau Field, the facilities, the history that's there, and I think it hit him, and I think it surprised him a little bit that wow, this is pretty big. So, and I think with the players, especially those from Wisconsin, or anybody else who may be a Packer fan who is on this team, to be there in June, I think was pretty important. You know, coaches will do that all the time. If you're going into iconic stadiums, you want to get them in there before the game just to get, you know, whatever factor out of your system. So these guys were able to do that a few months ago. But for Luke, it was interesting how he reacted and what it meant to him as someone who appreciates the game the way he does, to get a sense of the history of the Packers organization.
0: How much do you think that's because of the movie Hoosiers? Like, I feel like as he's doing it, I'm picturing it, the Norman Dale goes through and you can measure everything out and everything's exactly the same. I mean, it just made me laugh, but more coaches do it. But I guess there is something to the idea of just reminding everyone, if you haven't seen the movie, they're the upstart team that goes and plays at the big gym and they measure everything out and say it's the same here as it was in our tiny little gym back in small Indiana town. So there's got to be something to it then that these players trying to remember that, hey, it's still the same football field.
2: Yeah, Rose Bowl trips you're allowed on there. They're pretty picky about stepping onto the hallowed ground before the big game, and it's probably very similar to that at Lambeau Field. But I know when Barry especially, and I think Paul did the same, you want them to take a look, Brett, the same. You want them to look around a little bit and just, you know, get that out of the way. You know you're in an iconic stadium, and if they think it helps them, then go ahead and do that. So, I mean, it's going to be special when you go out there. I mean, maybe in a perfect world, this game is played in South Bend and then at Camp Randall Stadium, but this is pretty good. I mean, Soldier Field 5 years ago, and to be able to play at Lambeau, if the atmosphere, and I'm sure it will be, I mean, if it's close to what it was 10 years ago when Wisconsin played LSU, I mean, that was electric. The rabid fan base of LSU and the Badger fans were there. And I would expect it to be much the same, if not better, this time around. You know, LSU had high expectations 10 years ago. It might even be higher for this year's Notre Dame team. And for the Wisconsin folks, it's a curiosity. It's a great venue. Let's see what this team has. Let's see what this team can show us in week one. And hopefully what they see is encouraging.
1: What's your prediction for what the stands are going to look like? Is it going to be like primarily Badger fans or mostly Notre Dame? Because I swear I have met more Notre Dame fans in the last couple months than I ever have in my entire life.
2: My guess is it's going to lean a little to Notre Dame here. I think Tausch and I have talked about that. Marcus Freeman mentioned Marcus Freeman mentioned 50-50, which that's probably the nice thing to say. But I, again, given the expectations for Notre Dame, given the, hey, show us something from a lot of the Wisconsin fans, I would expect, I don't, you know, is that, does that mean 60-40, 55-45? I just think it's going to be better than 50% of the house will be Notre Dame fans.
0: Well, on that note, we appreciate your time. Get out of here. No, no, we appreciate your time. We're out of time here. Matt, thanks for hopping on and chatting with us.
2: Didn't mean to be a downer there. I just try to be honest. You know what I'm saying? So
1: I appreciate the honesty.
0: We were out of time no matter what. That was just the note we have to end on there. So we appreciate it.
2: All right. Have a good one. Take care.
0: All right. That's Matt LePay. This is Molly and Jim.
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27: Thank you.
26: You can do backflips.
27: Yeah, I can backflip on the ground. Yeah.
26: If you get a pick six, are you going to do one?
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26: When you look back in your time at Verona, what makes this place special? 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
2: Good morning, good afternoon, good night. 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
2: Swing and a miss. 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Pete Crow Armstrong almost fell down.
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0: I knew when I got driving through Mount Horeb back from Governor Dodge, I knew that, oh, good, I'm close to home because I get off on the Verona exit and then

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1: Don't, like, they're just coming out of the woodworks.
2: Well, because why else
3: they
2: would you
3: materialized? It's insane.
2: But it has a lot to do with, like, it's, you know, it's funny, like, but people, like, I'm sure some people are like, well, where are the Cubs fans today? Well, what are we going to say today? You beat us. So same thing here. Like, why would you know there's Notre Dame fans? Because, like.
1: Yeah, but also, like, Notre Dame's been I think that's why I've seen more is, like, one, even just in the last few years,
2: yeah.
1: Notre Dame obviously has become more and more relevant with how good they are. So it's like I've met more Notre Dame fans that way. But then, obviously, with them playing Wisconsin, it's like, oh, you're a Notre Dame fan. You're going up to the game.
2: Yeah.
1: Yeah, like, I'm a Badger fan, but I'm a Notre Dame fan.
2: Yeah, so now it's like, but it's in your kind of your world a little bit, so that's why you're hearing more about them.
1: Yes, for sure.
2: But I think it has a lot to do with TV. Notre Dame was on NBC, is on NBC, like, forever. There's other factors here, but I think TV might be the biggest factor that a lot of fans have Notre Dame as their other team. And let's be honest, Notre Dame and Wisconsin are kind of in two different worlds as far as, like, Notre Dame still... more than Wisconsin competes for national titles or is in that world as opposed to Wisconsin. So you could be a fan of both pretty easily, and you probably never thought you'd see the two teams face each other. So there's that part of it. Just like with a lot of Cubs fans in this area, they were on WGN. You could see all the games. Cubs were in the National League. Brewers were in the American League. I'll just root for both because I can see the Cubs all the time. I'm going to naturally become a fan. So, and the Milwaukee Bucks are seeing this now. The Phoenix Suns did this, and so did the Utah Jazz of, we're going to put our games on broadcast TV. Mm-hmm. Because there's something to the visual nature of being able to see these teams and see these games all the time.
1: Yep.
2: And,
1: you get invested.
3: And I'm actually going to, probably for the first time outside of those championship, the peak Giannis windows, just turn on Bucks games. Because if they're on every night and I'm at home, sure, I'll just turn the Bucks game on.
2: Yeah.
3: When you can't do that, when you have to stream everything, when I need Peacock, ESPN Plus, Paramount Plus to stream everything, it's... it's annoying.
1: Shout out to Good Karma Sports for making that happen for
2: Bucks
1: fans.
2: Exactly, for real. But I think Major League Baseball and the Brewers, but in general Major League Baseball, has to figure out a way to get a game like tonight when it's the Miz versus Pete Crow Armstrong and the Cubs. But it's literally going to be the leading Cy Young candidate, the favorite to win the Cy Young in Jacob Mizrowski, against the favorite to win the MVP in Pete Crow Armstrong, going against each other probably three times in this game. Let alone you have the best team in National League in the Brewers. You have like the fourth or third best team in the National League and the Cubs going against each other. There's a natural sort of the Brewers fans hate the Cubs sort of rivalry there. So like that's all built in and it's not on national TV easily accessible for everyone.
1: Oh, and don't worry because I just looked the game on Labor Day, Monday next week that I am going to where we believe that the Miz will be pitching again, potentially against PCA. On ESPN Unlimited and MLB TV.
2: Because honestly, it's the easiest thing in the world if you could just take the Miz starts and put them on national TV.
1: Jesse Nelson just texted and said, tonight's game is nationally televised on MLB Network, FYI. Is MLB Network nationally televised?
2: I'm not
1: though?
2: Calling that like, wait, who? Like,
1: don't you still have a subscription?
3: You need a cable package.
1: Oh, you do? Yeah, so, like, well, I have YouTube TV. Can I watch it?
3: I can't.
2: I don't think it's going to be on my YouTube TV either. I have a sports package, but I don't think it's on there.
3: I consider nationally televised, I could be wrong, like ESPN, FS1.
1: Major networks.
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1: TNT.
3: If I can, I don't think I'd call TNT.
1: No,
2: I would
1: but
2: call
1: like,
2: Apple TV I want to
3: use, because I want to use my antenna. If I can't use my antenna to change the channel to
1: the
3: 15,
1: Farmer 5 or whatever it's
3: 3,
1: called.
3: 47
2: like
3: or 27,
2: but yeah.
3: Then like a normal person can't just access it.
1: I'm looking up on my YouTube TV right now to see if I can watch the Brewers game tonight, just for what it's worth. I'm not just like scrolling on my phone. Because I am trying to do the research here because I don't think I can watch it. Like last night it said it was on TNT.
2: Yes.
1: You know what I mean? Like on the ESPN app, that's how I like
2: find. Yes, that's, and kudos to ESPN for telling fans where they can go see it. It's MLB TV is not the same as national because it's not ESPN. It's not those sorts of things.
1: Tomorrow, Brewers on Fox 47. Do they play the Cubs tomorrow? Or is that just a rerun then?
3: No, they play the Cubs tomorrow.
1: Okay. Well, I don't know. They rerun random crap on like the local channel sometimes. Don't tell me you don't realize that too.
2: Could you know how dirty they'd be doing fans to replay a game that was like the night before in the same time slot? Like, it's not so much
1: but
2: that
1: it doesn't
2: like,
1: say a time here. That's why like, it says tomorrow,

0: Fox 47, MLB. That's it. And then it says Milwaukee, Chicago. How am I supposed to know? That could be airing at 2 o'clock in the afternoon, bro. I know.
1: I'm not laughing at you. I'm more laughing at, like, if a TV station did that, that'd be like the dirtiest thing.
2: That'd be brutal.
1: Because I hate that every once in a while, like, if I'm sitting in the studio here, all of a sudden I'm like, wait, are the Brewers playing or is this like a replay from the night before? Because like, I feel like some of the channels are just replaying stuff over and over again.
0: I swear to God, Spectrum News stays on all night. And it's just the same weather report over and over. I'm like, what is happening?
1: Yeah. Do those people ever go home? Are they trapped in the studio there? Has anyone done a wellness check on the Charter TV people?
2: They run the same news package all day, I think.
1: Who is that for? Just on a side note. Like, what? Outside of, like, Charter TV has to have only ratings of, like, I accidentally left this channel on.
2: Probably. We give them ratings of, like, all the time.
0: We do. We leave. We're their one consumer.
1: Who ever ended up on the channel is my question.
0: For what it's worth, I on YouTube TV do not get the MLB Network.
1: So then I do not either.
0: And I just pay for the sports package or whatever that they have.
1: And most
0: there.
1: People don't have cable anymore. They have some sort of, YouTube or whatever. So, or direct. I don't know if it's part of DirecTV. People don't have that
0: either. I think
1: DirecTV
0: gives you the MLB
1: Who
0: stuff.
1: Who is DirecTV?
0: I think T-Mobile does, too. I think Prime
1: Time does.
0: One of
1: my biggest regrets in my house currently is that I have DirecTV because there's this, like, I don't have
0: satellite?
1: It anymore. But I got it when I first moved in, and there's a stupid satellite on my house.
0: Yeah, that's fair.
1: Dumb.
0: That is fair.
2: Why is that dumb?
1: Because now I got a satellite on my house.
0: You can rip it out.
1: I know, but then I got to go do it, and then am I going to worry about a hole? Like, they
0: don't know. Ours is in the ground, so I guess I don't know.
2: Maybe.
1: Yeah, it's in the porch, but still. I don't want a hole in my porch. We'll be back at it tomorrow.
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